0: This is information from around the world on KILJ.
1: The United States is responding with force after Iran fired drones at a ship moving through the Strait of Hormuz. Earlier today, President Trump confirmed one of the drones hit a Singapore ship, causing damage. U.S. Central Command said forces conducted strikes against Iran as a powerful response. In a post on X, CENTCOM stated forces continue to provide safe passage, coordination, and support to commercial vessels transiting the strait, and that U.S. forces remain present and vigilant. CENTCOM confirmed U.S. aircraft struck Iranian missile and drone storage locations and coastal radar sites. A new demand letter in the Nancy Guthrie case claims to have video of the 84-year-old missing mother and one of the alleged kidnappers. TMZ says the sender uses the same email and Bitcoin address as a previous contact who emailed weeks after Guthrie's disappearance in Tucson, Arizona. It claimed to have evidence tying two people to Guthrie's February kidnapping. TMZ says the letter references a phone being kept in a secure location with photos, names, and a video of the alleged main guy with the mother of Today co-host Savannah Guthrie. The sender demands Bitcoin payment in exchange for the password to access the video. President Trump's Religious Liberty Commission wants to reverse the separation of church and state. Texas Lieutenant Governor Dan Patrick, who leads the commission, says that the left has used the Establishment Clause of the First Amendment to batter people of faith.
2: We want to be sure Americans understand that they cannot be attacked by that phrase any longer.
1: The commission's report suggests that instead of a separation, there should be a bridge built between the church and state. The second to last day of group play at the World Cup is now well underway. Today's early action saw France beat Norway 4-1, while Senegal took down Iraq 5-0. The day's next matches see Saudi Arabia facing Cape Verde and Spain playing Uruguay. The last pair of games for the day, Belgium will battle New Zealand and Iran will take on Egypt. The next match for Team USA is Wednesday when they face Bosnia and Herzegovina. I'm Rob Martier. The lawyer for the man accused of being responsible for the Palisades fire says bring on a retrial. After jurors deadlocked and the judge declared a mistrial today, First Assistant U.S. Attorney Bill Asaley immediately said his office would try the case again and they'd win. Outside court today in downtown Los Angeles, Jonathan Rinderknecht's lawyer, Steve Haney, said he's ready.
3: He wasn't even at the trial. I don't think he came into the courtroom one day during the trial. So for him to have a strong opinion about anything means absolutely nothing to me. And we'll see him again in October.
1: Despite the mistrial, the judge in the case refused to grant Rinderknecht bail, so he'll stay in jail until October. In-car breathalyzers are being credited for preventing millions of drunk driving attempts over the last 20 years. Lisa Taylor reports.
4: The breathalyzers have ignition interlocks that keep drivers with too much alcohol on their breath from starting their vehicles. Mothers Against Drunk Driving released a new report this week claiming breathalyzers have prevented about 5.7 million drunk driving attempts. The report also grades each state's ignition interlock law and found many U.S. states still have legal loopholes to allow DUI offenders to avoid installing breathalyzers. 11 states, along with the District of Columbia, received an A grade. I'm Lisa Taylor.
1: Several Democrats are demanding the Trump administration remove its ballroom project debris from land overseen by the National Park Service. It comes as the White House uses Haynes Point, which is near three Washington, D.C. public golf courses, as a dumping ground for tons of debris from President Trump's East Wing construction. Disney Pixar's Toy Story is projected to bring in between $80 and $90 million in its second weekend to once again finish atop the box office. Meanwhile, DC Studios' Supergirl is expected to soar to an opening of between $47 and $50 million. The follow-up to 2025 Superman earned $7.8 million in Thursday previews. This week's other new release, Jackass Best and Last, is looking at a $10 to $12 million opening. I'm Rob Martier.
5: Here's your KILJ forecast for Southeast Iowa. Lows dip down to about 59 tonight under partly cloudy skies. Winds out of the east, 5 to 10 miles per hour. Sunshine mixed with clouds at times again tomorrow. Daytime highs approaching 81. Partly cloudy skies tomorrow night. Chance of thunderstorms. Lows level off around 67. Dry with temperatures above average Sunday and Monday and highs from the upper 80s to the low 90s. I'm meteorologist Paul Trombley. Currently, it's 64 degrees.

0: 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On Saturday, July 4th, start your morning with the Legion Pancake Breakfast at 6:30, then spend the day enjoying food vendors, the Firecracker Frog Jump, Quilt Show, Small Engine Display, Face Painting, Big Wheel Races, the Lambert Flower Show, Water Balloon Toss, Baby Crawl, and Totter Trot, Train Rides, Toilet Bowl Races, and a Bench Press Competition. Don't miss the mile-long parade at 3 o'clock, followed by the Horseshoe Tournament and the Methodist Ice Cream Social. The fun keeps going into the evening with a foam party, live DJ music, prize giveaways, and a skydiver carrying the American flag. And when the sun goes down, look to the sky for Southeast Iowa's best fireworks at dusk. Celebrate freedom, family, and community this 4th of July in Morning Sun. 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

Lows dip down to about 59 tonight under partly cloudy skies. Easterly winds 5 to 10 miles per hour. 81 tomorrow, partly cloudy. Chance of thunderstorms tomorrow night. Lows level off around 67, partly cloudy. I'm meteorologist Paul Trombley. Currently, it's 64 degrees.

0: No, you can't.
1: Yes, I can.
0: No, you can't.
1: Yes, I can.
0: No, you can't.
1: Yes, I can. Yes, I can.
0: Anything you can be, I can be greater. Sooner or later, I'm greater than you.
1: No, you're not.
0: Yes, I am.
1: No, you're not.
0: Yes, I am.
1: No, you're not.
0: Yes, I am. Yes, I am. I can shoot a partridge with a single cartridge.
1: I can get a sparrow with a bow and arrow.
0: I can live on bread and cheese.
1: And only on that?
0: Yeah.
1: So can a rat.
0: Any note you can reach, I can go higher.
1: I can sing anything higher than you.
0: No, you can't.
1: Yes, I can.
0: No, you can't.
1: Yes, I can.
0: No, you

0: 50 cents?
1: 40 cents.
0: 30 cents.
1: 20 cents.
0: No, you can't.
1: Yes, I can. Yes, I can.
0: Anything you can say, I can say softer.
1: I can say anything softer than you.
0: No, you can't.
1: Yes, I can.
0: No, you can't.
1: Yes, I can.
0: No, you can't.
1: Yes, I can. Yes, I can.
0: I can drink my liquor faster than a flicker.
1: I can drink it quicker and get even sicker.
0: I can open any safe
1: without being caught.
0: Sure.
1: That's what I thought, you crook.
0: Any note you can hold, I can hold longer.
1: I can hold any note longer than you.
0: No, you can't.
1: Yes, I can.
0: No, you can't.
1: Yes, I can.
0: No, you can't.
1: Yes, I can.

0: can wear better in what you wear. I'd look better than you.
1: In my coat.
0: In your vest.
1: In my shoes.
0: In your hat.
1: No, you can't.
0: Yes, I can. Yes, I can.
1: Anything you can say, I can say faster.
0: I can say anything faster than you.
1: No, you can't.
0: Yes, I can.
1: No, you can't.
0: Yes, I can.
1: No, you can't.
0: Yes, I can. Yes, I can.
1: I can jump a hurdle.
0: I can wear a girdle.
1: I can knit a sweater.
0: I can fill it better.
1: I can do most anything.
0: Can you bake a pie?
1: No.
0: Neither can I.
1: Any note you can sing, I can sing sweeter.
0: I can sing.

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1: Partly cloudy skies tonight with a low of 59. East winds 5 to 10 miles per hour. High of 81 tomorrow. Chance for storms tomorrow night. Lows around 67. Partly cloudy skies. I'm meteorologist Paul Trombley. Right now, 64.

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1: The United States military confirms it hit Iranian targets today after Iran's drone attack on a commercial vessel in the Strait of Hormuz. Earlier in the day, President Trump confirmed one of the drones hit a Singapore ship, causing damage. Soon after, U.S. Central Command said U.S. aircraft struck Iranian missile and drone storage locations and coastal radar sites. Meanwhile, tough talk from Vice President J.D. Vance, who posted on X, Iran signed a ceasefire agreement. We have honored it. If they have disagreements about how the MOU is being applied, they can pick up the phone. He added, but violence will be met with violence. Over 900 people are dead in Venezuela as rescuers race to find earthquake victims. Government officials said more than 3,300 others were also injured when the back-to-back magnitude 7.2 and 7.5 quakes hit on Wednesday. The United States has deployed search and rescue teams to the country. Staff from the Blank Park Zoo in Des Moines, Iowa, picked up an unusual FedEx package earlier this month.
2: Through a collaboration involving FedEx and the Association of Zoos and Aquariums, Walnut, a four-year-old male harbor seal born at the Los Angeles Zoo, was flown to Epley Airfield in Omaha on June 9th. From there, he was taken by vehicle to the Blank Park Zoo. Since his arrival in Des Moines, Walnut has been in standard quarantine before he makes his first public appearance. But he's expected to join Zoe and Meatball at the zoo's Hub Harbor next month. I'm Claire Burnett.
1: Forecasters say a mega heat dome is set to hit the eastern half of the U.S. next week. Two small heat domes will collide, making for one large heat dome that will send temperatures into the triple digits. On Monday, St. Louis could hit 106 degrees, Chicago 102, and further south, Little Rock, Arkansas, could see 106. On Wednesday, Cincinnati could reach 107, and the heat dome is only part of the story. The mega heat dome could spark tropical storm development near the southern U.S. in the Atlantic and the Gulf. I'm Rob Martier. One of the jurors tasked with deciding on the guilt or innocence of the man accused of being responsible for the Palisades fire says the prosecution did not prove their case. The judge declared a mistrial this morning after jurors said they were deadlocked. Serena, juror number four, says she didn't believe the prosecution's theory that Jonathan Rinderknecht started the Lockman fire on New Year's Eve 2024, which then smoldered underground and turned into the Palisades fire on January 7th, 2025.
3: But say he did? I don't see why everybody else's negligence of doing things incorrectly, where he needs to be responsible for the whole Palisades.
1: Despite the mistrial, the judge in the case refused to grant bail, so Rinderknecht will stay in jail until October. Amazon Prime Days are coming to a close. Daria Albinger takes a look at some of the trends so far.
4: Well, you've been scoring deals and waiting on those packages. Amazon is raking in some serious cash on this Prime Day. Adobe expects the e-commerce giant to make more than $26 billion over the four-day shopping spree. Tracking service Numerator, meanwhile, says the average shopper this year is spending about $150 and is focused more on stocking up. I'm Daria Albinger.
1: Consumer sentiment increased more than expected in June. Matt Mattinson has the details.
5: The University of Michigan's final reading for the month rose 10% from May's record low as gas prices eased. The survey's chief economist noted gains in sentiment across all age and income groups. Still, high prices and the cost of living topped the list of consumer worries for the third straight month. The inflation outlook for the year ahead inched lower to 4.6%, but remained well above the level prior to the start of the Iran war. I'm Matt Mattinson.
1: With Team USA's FIFA World Cup loss last night, attention now turns to their next game in California. Team USA goes into next week's first knockout round on top of Group D. They'll play Bosnia and Herzegovina Wednesday at Levi's Stadium in Santa Clara. I'm Rob Martier.
6: From your Southeast Iowa Information Center, I'm Allison Jacobs. A few dozen Henry County residents gathered Thursday evening at the Henry County Emergency Management Building as the Board of Supervisors hosted a public discussion on commercial solar projects, battery energy storage systems, data centers, and data mining facilities. The meeting comes as the county works to develop ordinances regulating those industries. A temporary moratorium remains in effect through December 31st while county officials gather information and draft regulations. Henry County already has rules governing commercial wind energy, but has not yet adopted ordinances for solar, battery storage, or data centers. Board Chairman Chad White said the purpose of the meeting was to hear questions and concerns from residents before any regulations are written. White said the county's Planning and Zoning Commission has already received expressions of interest from companies looking at commercial solar development, making it important to establish rules before projects are proposed. Bruce Hudson with the Loayza County Rural Utility Service System and Kevin Wheeler of Access Energy Cooperative provided information on utility-scale solar projects, battery storage, and the growing demand for electricity. Wheeler said data centers often require between 400 and 500 megawatts of power, and utilities are already facing challenges meeting future demand while continuing to serve existing customers. Residents voiced a variety of concerns during public comments. Topics included protecting productive farmland, emergency response to lithium-ion battery fires, whether large corporations should receive tax incentives, the need for clear definitions in future ordinances, and maintaining transparency throughout the planning process. Others noted that renewable energy projects can expand the local tax base, but encouraged county leaders to proceed carefully as technology continues to evolve. No action was taken during Thursday's informational meeting. Planning and Zoning will continue gathering information before developing recommendations for ordinances covering commercial solar energy, battery energy storage systems, data centers, and data mining facilities. Those recommendations will eventually be presented to the Henry County Board of Supervisors. Closing the meeting, Board Chairman Chad White acknowledged many of the concerns raised, saying, "We all like technology and need it. We just don't want to be the guinea pigs." A Mount Pleasant man is facing multiple charges after a disturbance at a local motel Wednesday evening allegedly escalated into a struggle with police. According to a criminal complaint, officers with the Mount Pleasant Police Department responded around 5:17 in the evening on Wednesday, June 24th, to a report that a woman had threatened to stab 31-year-old Stephen Ray Downs during an argument over bicycles and a chair placed on a motel sidewalk. Court documents state witnesses told officers the argument continued with yelling and name-calling after they attempted to defuse the situation. The woman involved in the altercation was arrested separately. Police say when officers attempted to speak with Downs, he questioned their requests, backed away, and allegedly resisted arrest. According to the complaint, officers took him to the ground after he allegedly turned toward an officer in a threatening manner. Downs was transported to the Henry County Jail after first being taken to the Henry County Health Center for evaluation of back pain. He was medically cleared and returned to the jail. Authorities say officers suffered bodily injuries during the struggle and were evaluated by medical staff. Downs is charged with aggravated misdemeanor interference with official acts causing bodily injury and simple misdemeanor disorderly conduct. The charges are allegations, and Downs is presumed innocent unless proven guilty in court. The 50-year-old time capsule buried on the front lawn of the Henry County Courthouse is officially out of the ground, and local historians are inventorying the items. Crews with Wilbur Excavation carefully uncovered and removed the capsule Thursday as part of preparations for Mount Pleasant's Pleasantly Patriotic Celebration, honoring America's 250th anniversary. The excavation went smoothly, and the capsule was successfully transported to a secure location where it will remain until the public opening. Pat White shared the plan for next Friday's celebration.
7: Some things will be here on display for the reveal at 4:30. A select group of items from the vault. After that, items will be on display at the Mount Pleasant Public Library. Some will be in the glass case. Some will be out on tables where people can shuffle through and see if there's anything that their, you know, grandmother or father or mother, wrote to put in the time capsule. So that's the plan now.
6: Paul Katzian was pleased with the condition of the capsule.
8: It does all appear to be preserved, and it's full. I can't
6: to
8: imagine.
6: The brim.
8: Exactly. I can't wait to see what's inside that. It's going to be just a two-day process to pull things out onto the tables, but then it's going to be a week-long process to begin sorting through it. And folks that deal with things historical around the county and the city are going to select some specific items that will go back into the new vault. So I'm still giddy with delight.
6: The ceremonial opening is scheduled for next Friday, July 3rd at 4:30 p.m. on the front lawn of the Henry County Courthouse. Residents will get a look at items placed inside by community members 50 years ago, offering a unique glimpse into Mount Pleasant's past as the city celebrates the nation's 250th anniversary. The time capsule opening is one of the featured events during the two-day Pleasantly Patriotic Celebration, which is expected to bring together residents of all ages for a weekend of patriotic festivities and local history. If you're planning to hit the water this weekend, conditions are improving across much of southeast Iowa, with summer fishing patterns settling in. At Big Hollow Lake, anglers are finding fair success on black crappie suspended 10 to 12 feet deep around flooded timber, while bluegills have moved to 6 to 7 feet of water. Lake Darling water levels are returning to normal, although an algae bloom is beginning to develop. Bluegills are holding over rock piles in 6 to 8 feet of water, and largemouth bass are being caught near tree falls, brush piles, and deeper rocky shorelines. At Lake Geode, the green watercolor has returned as plankton levels increase. Crappies and larger bluegills continue to bite around fish habitat in 8 to 10 feet of water. Lake Belvedere also has an algae bloom, reducing water clarity. Crappies are being caught by slow trolling in 10 to 14 feet of water, especially during the morning hours. Bluegills and bass have also shifted to deeper summer locations. Wilson Lake continues to offer clear water, with bluegills moving to deeper tree piles, channel catfish spawning along the dam, and largemouth bass active around shoreline tree falls during the cooler parts of the day. River conditions continue to improve. The Iowa River has dropped below bankfull but remains swift, and boaters are urged to use caution. The Skunk River is holding steady at about 2 feet below bankfull. Good luck on the water, and remember to wear your life jacket and stay safe. All God's Creatures Animal Shelter is asking for the community's help as kitten season keeps staff and volunteers busier than ever. In a Facebook post, the shelter says it's running low on several everyday supplies needed to care for the growing number of animals in their care. Among the most urgent needs are laundry detergent, wet cat food, bottles and nipples for bottle-fed kittens, and stuffed toys to provide comfort for the shelter's dogs. The shelter has created a wish list for those who would like to donate online, and many of the requested items are also available locally. Shelter officials say every donation, no matter the size, helps provide care for animals waiting for their forever homes. Those who aren't able to donate are encouraged to share the shelter's post to help spread the word. For more information or to find the shelter's donation wish list, visit the All God's Creatures Facebook page. And now for a look at our notices of death in the area. Donna June Corey, age 87, of Birmingham, passed away June 25th. As were her wishes, cremation has taken place. She will be laid to rest at a later date with her loving husband, Bill, in a private graveside service. Friends may leave online condolences at CranstonFamilyFuneralHome.com for Donna Corey. Larry R. Messicher, age 84, of West Burlington, passed away Tuesday, June 23rd. Per his wishes, no services are being planned. Online condolences may be made to the family at SchmitzFuneralHomes.com for Larry Messicher. David Lloyd Shank, age 79, of Cedar Rapids, formerly of Mount Pleasant, passed away Thursday, June 11th. Graveside services will be held at 1 p.m. this afternoon at the Winfield Scott Township Cemetery, with military honors conducted by the Henry County Honor Guard. Cremation has been entrusted to the care of the Murphy Funeral Home of Mount Pleasant. Online condolences may be sent to the family at murphyfuneralandmonuments.com in memory of David Shank. Viva Marie Booten Moen, age 91, passed away February 11th. A mass of Christian burial will be held for Viva at 10:30 in the morning tomorrow at St. Mary of the Assumption Catholic Church in West Point. 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Sandra J. Prickett, age 78, of Lockridge, passed away Saturday, January 24th. A celebration of Sandra's life will be held tomorrow at 10:30 in the morning at the Lockridge Baptist Church. Burial will follow at the Grant Cemetery. The Murphy Funeral Home is caring for Sandra and her family. Online condolences may be left at murphyfuneralandmonuments.com in memory of Sandra Prickett. Barbara Joan Craig, age 91, of Keosauqua, passed away Monday, June 15th. Memorial services honoring her life will be held at 11 in the morning tomorrow at the Keosauqua Congregational Church in Keosauqua. Visitation will be held 1 hour prior to the service, beginning at 10 a.m. at the church tomorrow morning. Friends may leave online condolences at CranstonFamilyFuneralHome.com for Barbara Craig. Mary Carolyn Danielson Ellingson of Roland, Iowa, passed away Saturday, September 27th of 2025. A graveside service will be held at 11:30 tomorrow morning at Fell Cemetery in Libertyville. The Beener Funeral Home in Fairfield is assisting the family of Mary Ellingson. Joan Lee Wiseman, age 83, of New London, passed away Saturday, June 20th. According to her wishes, cremation has been entrusted to the care of the Murphy Funeral Home of Mount Pleasant. Friends may call after 2 p.m. on Tuesday at the Murphy Funeral Home, where the family will be present from 5 to 7 Tuesday evening. Online condolences may be sent to the family at murphyfuneralandmonuments.com for Joan Wiseman. Joy Lee Johnson, age 90, of Mount Pleasant, passed away Wednesday, June 24th. A celebration of life will be held at 2 p.m. Sunday at the First Presbyterian Church in Mount Pleasant. Visitation will be held from 1 until the time of service on Sunday. The Olson Yoder Funeral Home is caring for Joy and her family. Online condolences may be left at olsonyoderfh.com for Joy Johnson. Floyd R. Drummond, age 76, of Mount Pleasant, passed away Tuesday, June 23rd. Funeral service will be held at 10:30 in the morning Tuesday at the Olson Yoder Funeral Home. Burial will follow in the North Hill Cemetery in Wayland. Military rites will be conducted by the Henry County Honor Guard. Visitation will be held Monday from 2 to 6 p.m. at the Olson Yoder Funeral Home, with the family present to greet friends from 4 to 6 Monday evening. Online condolences may be left at olsonyoderfh.com for Floyd Drummond. Sandra Lynn Moore, age 74, of Mount Pleasant, passed away Thursday, June 18th. A celebration of Sandy's life will be held on July 22nd from 2 to 6 p.m. at the Union Block in Mount Pleasant. The Havenbrook Funeral Home in Oklahoma is caring for Sandy Moore and her family. That's a look at our Southeast Iowa information. For full stories, head to KILJ.com. I'm Allison Jacobs. Have a great day. Beverly Susan Barlow, age 55, of Charleston, Iowa, passed away Wednesday, April 8th. A visitation with family receiving friends will be held from noon until 1:30 p.m. Saturday at the Schmitz Funeral Home in Donelson. 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
9: Here's your KILJ forecast for Southeast Iowa. Lows level off around 59 tonight under partly cloudy skies. Winds out of the east, 5 to 10 miles per hour. Sunshine mixed with clouds at times again tomorrow. Daytime highs approaching 81. Partly cloudy skies tomorrow night. Chance of thunderstorms. Lows dip down to about 67. Sunshine mixed with clouds at times Sunday, with daytime highs approaching 90. 92 Monday. I'm meteorologist Paul Trombley. Currently 64.

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Here's your KILJ forecast for Southeast Iowa. Lows dip down to about 59 tonight under partly cloudy skies. Winds out of the east, 5 to 10 miles per hour. Sunshine mixed with clouds at times again tomorrow. Daytime highs approaching 81. Partly cloudy skies tomorrow night. Chance of thunderstorms. Lows level off around 67. Dry with temperatures above average Sunday and Monday, and highs from the upper 80s to the low 90s. I'm meteorologist Paul Trombley. Currently, it's 64 degrees.

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Lows dip down to about 59 tonight under partly cloudy skies. Easterly winds 5 to 10 miles per hour. 81 tomorrow, partly cloudy. Chance of thunderstorms tomorrow night. Lows level off around 67, partly cloudy. I'm meteorologist Paul Frombly. Currently, it's 64 degrees.

0: This is information from around the world on KILJ.
1: The United States is responding with force after Iran fired drones at a ship moving through the Strait of Hormuz. Earlier today, President Trump confirmed one of the drones hit a Singapore ship, causing damage. Central Command confirmed forces conducted strikes against Iran as a powerful response. CENTCOM says U.S. aircraft struck Iranian missile and drone storage locations and coastal radar sites. While that was taking place, progress between Israel and Lebanon. The Israeli ambassador to the United States thanked the Trump administration for its leadership following the signing of a U.S.-backed framework agreement between Israel and Lebanon today. The ambassador stated on X, "The sovereign governments of Israel and Lebanon will decide the fate of our people and shape the future of our countries, not the mullahs of Tehran." TMZ reports it received another email from a person claiming to know the identities of those responsible for the abduction of Nancy Guthrie. TMZ says the sender uses the same email and Bitcoin address as the previous contact, who emailed weeks after Guthrie's disappearance in Tucson, Arizona. TMZ says the letter references a phone being kept in a secure location with photos, names, and a video of the alleged main guy with the mother of today co-host Savannah Guthrie. President Trump's Religious Liberty Commission wants to reverse the separation of church and state. It's led by Texas Lieutenant Governor Dan Patrick.
2: The left has used that one phrase that was one line out of one of hundreds of letters by Thomas Jefferson to batter people of faith for the last 70 to 80 years.
1: The commission's report suggests that instead of a separation, there should be a bridge built between the church and state. Many famous singers are expected at Monday's funeral service for music mogul Clive Davis in New York City. The Brooklyn-born Davis helped launch the careers of Janis Joplin and Blood, Sweat, and Tears, among others. He died last Monday at his Manhattan home after being hospitalized for respiratory issues. He was 94. I'm Rob Martier. One of the jurors tasked with deciding on the guilt or innocence of the man accused of being responsible for the death and destruction of the Palisades fire says the prosecution did not prove their case. The judge declared a mistrial this morning after jurors said they were deadlocked, and juror number four, Serena, spoke outside of the courthouse in downtown Los Angeles.
3: I wanted to know, has anybody ever gotten in trouble for a holdover fire anywhere else? Because this holdover theory just wasn't like... it wasn't working for me. Like, how do you say that?
1: She says two people were adamant that defendant Jonathan Renderknecht was responsible for ultimately starting the Palisades fire. But the rest of the jurors were strongly on the not guilty side. And she said she was angry to hear federal prosecutors are going to retry the case, calling it a waste of our American dollars. Diagnoses of gambling disorder is on the rise in states that have legalized sports betting. Matt Mattinson has the details.
4: It's recognized as a mental health condition in which patients often cannot stop gambling despite the growing distress and harm they experience. A new study from Epic Research says diagnoses rose more than 60% since 2018, with the biggest increase among young men. Data also showed a decline in diagnoses in the 11 states that did not legalize sports betting, with cases dropping by about 30% from 2018 to March 2026. Sports betting has exploded across the U.S. following a landmark Supreme Court ruling that paved the way for states to legalize online sports books. I'm Matt Mattinson.
1: The TSA is bracing to screen nearly 19 million air travelers across the 4th of July holiday period. A TSA senior official says security checkpoints are fully staffed and prepared to welcome these travelers and handle the large passenger volumes during the June 30th through July 6th period. Bears quarterback Caleb Williams is facing a roadblock in his effort to trademark his Iceman nickname. A report says the U.S. Patent and Trademark Office turned down the request. The decision says the Iceman trademark is currently held by LaCrosse, which has a line of insulated boots. I'm Rob Martier.
5: Partly cloudy skies tonight with a low of 59. East winds 5 to 10 miles per hour. High of 81 tomorrow. Chance for storms tomorrow night. Lows around 67. Partly cloudy skies. I'm meteorologist Paul Trombley. Right now, 64.

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KILJ, Mount Pleasant, Iowa.

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Do you recall the night? 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

Here's your KILJ forecast for Southeast Iowa. Lows level off around 59 tonight under partly cloudy skies. Winds out of the east, 5 to 10 miles per hour. Sunshine mixed with clouds at times again tomorrow. Daytime highs approaching 81. Partly cloudy skies tomorrow night. Chance of thunderstorms. Lows dip down to about 67. Sunshine mixed with clouds at times Sunday with daytime highs approaching 90. 92 Monday. I'm meteorologist Paul Trombley. Currently 64.

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2: Here's your KILJ forecast for Southeast Iowa. Lows dip down to about 59 tonight under partly cloudy skies. Winds out of the east, 5 to 10 miles per hour. Sunshine mixed with clouds at times again tomorrow. Daytime highs approaching 81. Partly cloudy skies tomorrow night. Chance of thunderstorms. Lows level off around 67. Dry with temperatures above average.

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0: This is information from around the world on KILJ.
1: Vice President J.D. Vance says violence will be met with violence after the United States launch new strikes on Iran. In a post on social media, Vance said that if Iran has disagreements over the ceasefire agreement, they can pick up the phone. The American strikes were in response to Iran firing drones at a ship moving through the Strait of Hormuz. President Trump confirmed one of the Iranian drones hit a Singapore ship, causing damage. U.S. Central Command says that in response, military aircraft struck Iranian missile and drone storage locations and coastal radar sites. President Trump's former National Security Advisor John Bolton has pleaded guilty to retaining national security information. It's part of a plea deal that will also see Bolton pay a more than $2 million fine. An illegal retention of sensitive national security documents conviction can carry a sentence of up to 60 months in prison. He's set to be sentenced in October. A viral Knicks trash can video cost a fan her job, and now the city's tossing more of them out to some lucky New Yorkers. Liz Warner has more.
2: Following the incident where a fan dumped and nicked a bin, the city's sanitation department's giving away some of the commemorative blue and orange cans in an online lottery. Sanitation Commissioner Gregory Anderson says there's absolutely no need to pilfer them from the streets, but now his agency's dispensing with five of the collector's items in a random drawing. Effective immediately, New Yorkers 18 and over can enter at on.nyc.gov/basketgiveaway. Fans can only enter once, and entries need to be received by 5 p.m. July 3rd, with winners announced later this summer. In New York, I'm Liz Warner.
1: The District of Columbia and a man who protested the National Guard using Star Wars music have reached a settlement. Sam O'Hara filed a lawsuit claiming his constitutional rights were violated when he was detained and handcuffed for following National Guard troops around the city while playing Darth Vader's theme song. The terms of the agreement were not immediately disclosed. I'm Rob Martier. After this morning's mistrial in the Palisades fire case, one juror is speaking out about why she thinks the prosecution did not prove their case. More from Jason Nathanson.
3: A lot of holes, yeah, a lot of holes.
4: Serena, juror number four, says she didn't buy the prosecution's theory that Jonathan Rinderknecht started the Lockman fire, which smoldered and turned into the Palisades fire a week later. But even if he did start that first fire, he shouldn't be
3: responsible for the whole Palisades.
4: And she didn't like how they tried to use his ChatGPT history.
3: I talk to ChatGPT all the time.
4: To paint him as a loner, mad at society, who wanted revenge against the wealthy.
3: Made me angry that they were, like, putting his character down for just being human.
4: The jury deadlocked 2 guilty, 10 not guilty. I'm Jason Nathanson.
1: TSA is bracing to screen nearly 19 million air travelers across the 4th of July holiday period. Wendy Swanson has more.
5: A TSA senior official says security checkpoints are fully staffed and prepared to welcome travelers and handle the large passenger volumes during the June 30th through July 6th period. The highest traffic is expected on July 2nd, with an expected 3 million people traveling through airports that day. The agency recommends travelers arrive early and check with their airline before their departure. I'm Wendy Swanson.
1: Tennis champion Chris Evert says her ovarian cancer has returned for a third time. NBC's Ann Thompson reports the 18-time Grand Slam winner was previously diagnosed with ovarian cancer in 2021 and 2023 and beat the disease both times.
6: She underwent surgery as the first step in her treatment and recovery.
1: The announcement comes as Netflix releases its documentary, Chris and Martina, The Final Set. A former dental assistant at a federal prison is being accused of taking bribes to smuggle drugs. Federal prosecutors claim 50-year-old Terry Lynn Outer from New Jersey would allegedly take money from inmates in order to bring drugs to a facility in New York. Investigators say Outer was able to pocket over $160,000 from the operation. I'm Rob Martin.
0: From your Southeast Iowa Information Center, I'm Allison Jacobs. A few dozen Henry County residents gathered Thursday evening at the Henry County Emergency Management Building as the Board of Supervisors hosted a public discussion on commercial solar projects, battery energy storage systems, data centers, and data mining facilities. The meeting comes as the county works to develop ordinances regulating those industries. A temporary moratorium remains in effect through December 31st, while county officials gather information and draft regulations. Henry County already has rules governing commercial wind energy, but has not yet adopted ordinances for solar, battery storage, or data centers. Board Chairman Chad White said the purpose of the meeting was to hear questions and concerns from residents before any regulations are written. White said the county's Planning and Zoning Commission has already received expressions of interest from companies looking at commercial solar development, making it important to establish rules before projects are proposed. Bruce Hudson with the Loayza County Rural Utility Service System and Kevin Wheeler of Access Energy Cooperative provided information on utility-scale solar projects, battery storage, and the growing demand for electricity. Wheeler said data centers often require between 400 and 500 megawatts of power, and utilities are already facing challenges meeting future demand while continuing to serve existing customers. Residents voiced a variety of concerns during public comments. Topics included protecting productive farmland, emergency response to lithium-ion battery fires, whether large corporations should receive tax incentives, the need for clear definitions in future ordinances, and maintaining transparency throughout the planning process. Others noted that renewable energy projects can expand the local tax base, but encouraged county leaders to proceed carefully as technology continues to evolve. No action was taken during Thursday's informational meeting. Planning and Zoning will continue gathering information before developing recommendations for ordinances covering commercial solar energy, battery energy storage systems, data centers, and data mining facilities. Those recommendations will eventually be presented to the Henry County Board of Supervisors. Closing the meeting, Board Chairman Chad White acknowledged many of the concerns raised, saying, "We all like technology and need it. We just don't want to be the guinea pigs." A Mount Pleasant man is facing multiple charges after a disturbance at a local motel Wednesday evening allegedly escalated into a struggle with police. According to a criminal complaint, officers with the Mount Pleasant Police Department responded around 5:17 in the evening on Wednesday, June 24th, to a report that a woman had threatened to stab 31-year-old Stephen Ray Downs during an argument over bicycles and a chair placed on a motel sidewalk. Court documents state witnesses told officers the argument continued with yelling and name-calling after they attempted to defuse the situation. The woman involved in the altercation was arrested separately. Police say when officers attempted to speak with Downs, he questioned their requests, backed away, and allegedly resisted arrest. According to the complaint, officers took him to the ground after he allegedly turned toward an officer in a threatening manner. Downs was transported to the Henry County Jail after first being taken to the Henry County Health Center for evaluation of back pain. He was medically cleared and returned to the jail. Authorities say officers suffered bodily injuries during the struggle and were evaluated by medical staff. Downs is charged with aggravated misdemeanor interference with official acts causing bodily injury and simple misdemeanor disorderly conduct. The charges are allegations, and Downs is presumed innocent unless proven guilty in court. The 50-year-old time capsule buried on the front lawn of the Henry County Courthouse is officially out of the ground, and local historians are inventorying the items. Crews with Wilbur Excavation carefully uncovered and removed the capsule Thursday as part of preparations for Mount Pleasant's pleasantly patriotic celebration, honoring America's 250th anniversary. The excavation went smoothly, and the capsule was successfully transported to a secure location where it will remain until the public opening. Pat White shared the plan for next Friday's celebration.
7: Some things will be here on display for the reveal at 4:30. A select group of items from the vault. After that, items will be on display at the Mount Pleasant Public Library. Some will be in the glass case. Some will be out on tables where people can shuffle through and see if there's anything that their, you know, grandmother or father or mother, wrote to put in the time capsule. So that's the plan now.
0: Paul Katzian was pleased with the condition of the capsule.
8: It does all appear to be preserved, and it's full. I can't imagine. Exactly. I can't wait to see what's inside that. It's going to be just a two-day process to pull things out onto the tables, but then it's going to be a week-long process to begin sorting through it. And folks that deal with things historical around the county and the city are going to select some specific items that will go back into the new vault. So I'm still giddy with delight.
0: The ceremonial opening is scheduled for next Friday, July 3rd at 4:30 p.m. on the front lawn of the Henry County Courthouse. Residents will get a look at items placed inside by community members 50 years ago, offering a unique glimpse into Mount Pleasant's past as the city celebrates the nation's 250th anniversary. The time capsule opening is one of the featured events during the two-day Pleasantly Patriotic Celebration, which is expected to bring together residents of all ages for a weekend of patriotic festivities and local history. If you are planning to hit the water this weekend, conditions are improving across much of southeast Iowa, with summer fishing patterns settling in. At Big Hollow Lake, anglers are finding fair success on black crappie suspended 10 to 12 feet deep around flooded timber, while bluegills have moved to 6 to 7 feet of water. Lake Darling water levels are returning to normal, although an algae bloom is beginning to develop. Bluegills are holding over rock piles in 6 to 8 feet of water, and largemouth bass are being caught near tree falls, brush piles, and deeper rocky shorelines. At Lake Geode, the green watercolor has returned as plankton levels increase. Crappies and larger bluegills continue to bite around fish habitat in 8 to 10 feet of water. Lake Belvedere also has an algae bloom, reducing water clarity. Crappies are being caught by slow trolling in 10 to 14 feet of water, especially during the morning hours. Bluegills and bass have also shifted to deeper summer locations. Wilson Lake continues to offer clear water, with bluegills moving to deeper tree piles, channel catfish spawning along the dam, and largemouth bass active around shoreline tree falls during the cooler parts of the day. River conditions continue to improve. The Iowa River has dropped below bank full but remains swift, and boaters are urged to use caution. The Skunk River is holding steady at about 2 feet below bank full. Good luck on the water, and remember to wear your life jacket and stay safe. All God's Creatures Animal Shelter is asking for the community's help as kitten season keeps staff and volunteers busier than ever. In a Facebook post, the shelter says it's running low on several everyday supplies needed to care for the growing number of animals in their care. Among the most urgent needs are laundry detergent, wet cat food, bottles and nipples for bottle-fed kittens, and stuffed toys to provide comfort for the shelter's dogs. The shelter has created a wish list for those who would like to donate online, and many of the requested items are also available locally. Shelter officials say every donation, no matter the size, helps provide care for animals waiting for their forever homes. Those who aren't able to donate are encouraged to share the shelter's post to help spread the word. For more information or to find the shelter's donation wish list, visit the All God's Creatures Facebook page. And now for a look at our notices of death in the area. Donna June Corey, age 87, of Birmingham, passed away June 25th. As were her wishes, cremation has taken place. She will be laid to rest at a later date with her loving husband Bill in a private graveside service. 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Larry R. Messicher, age 84, of West Burlington, passed away Tuesday, June 23rd. Per his wishes, no services are being planned. Online condolences may be made to the family at SchmitzFuneralHomes.com for Larry Messicher. David Lloyd Shank, age 79, of Cedar Rapids, formerly of Mount Pleasant, passed away Thursday, June 11th. Graveside services will be held at 1 p.m. this afternoon at the Winfield Scott Township Cemetery, with military honors conducted by the Henry County Honor Guard. Cremation has been entrusted to the care of the Murphy Funeral Home of Mount Pleasant. Online condolences may be sent to the family at murphyfuneralandmonuments.com in memory of David Shank. Viva Marie Booten Moen, age 91, passed away February 11th. A mass of Christian burial will be held for Viva at 10:30 in the morning tomorrow at St. Mary of the Assumption Catholic Church in West Point. 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Sandra J. Prickett, age 78, of Lockridge, passed away Saturday, January 24th. A celebration of Sandra's life will be held tomorrow at 10:30 in the morning at the Lockridge Baptist Church. Burial will follow at the Grant Cemetery. 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Online condolences may be left at murphyfuneralandmonuments.com in memory of Sandra Prickett. Barbara Joan Craig, age 91, of Keosauqua, passed away Monday, June 15th. Memorial services honoring her life will be held at 11 in the morning tomorrow at the Keosauqua Congregational Church in Keosauqua. Visitation will be held 1 hour prior to the service, beginning at 10 a.m. at the church tomorrow morning. Friends may leave online condolences at CranstonFamilyFuneralHome.com for Barbara Craig. Mary Carolyn Danielson Ellingson of Roland, Iowa, passed away Saturday, September 27th of 2025. A graveside service will be held at 11:30 tomorrow morning at Fell Cemetery in Libertyville. The Beener Funeral Home in Fairfield is assisting the family of Mary Ellingson. Joan Lee Wiseman, age 83, of New London, passed away Saturday, June 20th. According to her wishes, cremation has been entrusted to the care of the Murphy Funeral Home of Mount Pleasant. Friends may call after 2 p.m. on Tuesday at the Murphy Funeral Home, where the family will be present from 5 to 7 Tuesday evening. Online condolences may be sent to the family at murphyfuneralandmonuments.com for Joan Wiseman. Joy Lee Johnson, age 90, of Mount Pleasant, passed away Wednesday, June 24th. A celebration of life will be held at 2 p.m. Sunday at the First Presbyterian Church in Mount Pleasant. Visitation will be held from 1 until the time of service on Sunday. The Olson Yoder Funeral Home is caring for Joy and her family. Online condolences may be left at olsonyoderfh.com for Joy Johnson. Floyd R. Drummond, age 76, of Mount Pleasant, passed away Tuesday, June 23rd. Funeral service will be held at 10:30 in the morning Tuesday at the Olson Yoder Funeral Home. Burial will follow in the North Hill Cemetery in Wayland. Military rites will be conducted by the Henry County Honor Guard. Visitation will be held Monday from 2 to 6 p.m. at the Olson Yoder Funeral Home, with the family present to greet friends from 4 to 6 Monday evening. Online condolences may be left at olsonyoderfh.com for Floyd Drummond. Sandra Lynn Moore, age 74, of Mount Pleasant, passed away Thursday, June 18th. A celebration of Sandy's life will be held on July 22nd from 2 to 6 p.m. at the Union Block in Mount Pleasant. The Havenbrook Funeral Home in Oklahoma is caring for Sandy Moore and her family. That's a look at our Southeast Iowa information. For full stories, head to KILJ.com. I'm Allison Jacobs. Have a great day.
9: Lows dip down to about 59 tonight under partly cloudy skies. Easterly winds 5 to 10 miles per hour. 81 tomorrow, partly cloudy. Chance of thunderstorms tomorrow night. Lows level off around 67, partly cloudy. I'm meteorologist Paul Frombly. Currently, it's 64 degrees.

0: plans now for a big 4th of July celebration in Morningside as the community marks America's 250th birthday with a full day of hometown fun. 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

partly cloudy skies tonight with a low of 59. East winds 5 to 10 miles per hour. High of 81 tomorrow. Chance for storms tomorrow night. Lows around 67. Partly cloudy skies. I'm meteorologist Paul Frombly. Right now, 64.

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2: Here's your KILJ forecast for Southeast Iowa. Lows level off around 59 tonight under partly cloudy skies. Winds out of the east, 5 to 10 miles per hour. Sunshine mixed with clouds at times again tomorrow. Daytime highs approaching 81. Partly cloudy skies tomorrow night. Chance of thunderstorms. Lows dip down to about 67. Sunshine mixed with clouds at times Sunday with daytime highs approaching 90. 92 Monday. I'm meteorologist Paul Trombley. Currently 64.

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0: This is information from around the world on KILJ.
1: Vice President J.D. Vance says violence will be met with violence after the United States launched new strikes on Iran. In a post on social media, Vance said that if Iran has disagreements over the ceasefire agreement, they can pick up the phone. The American strikes were in response to Iran firing drones at a ship moving through the Strait of Hormuz. President Trump confirmed one of the Iranian drones hit a Singapore ship, causing damage. U.S. Central Command says that in response, military aircraft struck Iranian missile and drone storage locations and coastal radar sites. The death toll in Venezuela has climbed to more than 900 after Wednesday's devastating earthquakes. Rescue workers and civilians are racing against time to reach possible survivors buried beneath the rubble. Government officials said more than 3,300 others were injured when the back-to-back magnitude 7.2 and 7.5 quakes hit. The U.S. is rushing search and rescue teams and humanitarian supplies to the country. A U.S. soldier is killed during a training exercise in California's Mojave Desert. Sharon Reardon reports.
2: On June 10th, Adrian Bonzi was struck by an M2 Bradley fighting vehicle. Army officials say the 29-year-old combat engineer, assigned to the 3rd Infantry Division at Fort Stewart, Georgia, was on foot in low visibility conditions when he was run over by the 27-ton armored vehicle. Major General John Lubis, the 3rd Infantry Division commander, put out a statement saying Adrian was an exceptional soldier who was proudly serving his country. The Army's investigation into the cause of the incident is ongoing. ABC News says the Army's lost 31 soldiers in training accidents in 2025 with fatalities split between aircraft crashes and ground incidents.
1: The TSA is bracing to screen nearly 19 million air travelers across the 4th of July holiday period. A TSA senior official says security checkpoints are fully staffed and prepared to welcome these travelers and handle the large passenger volumes during the June 30th through July 6th period. The highest traffic is expected on July 2nd. I'm Rob Martier. The lawyer for the man accused of being responsible for the Palisades fire says bring on a retrial. After jurors deadlocked and the judge declared a mistrial today, First Assistant U.S. Attorney Bill Asaley immediately said his office would try the case again and they'd win. Outside court today in downtown Los Angeles, Jonathan Rinderknecht's lawyer, Steve Haney, said he's ready.
3: He wasn't even at the trial. I don't think he came into the courtroom one day during the trial. So for him to have a strong opinion about anything means absolutely nothing to me. And we'll see him again in October.
1: Despite the mistrial, the judge in the case refused to grant Rinderknecht bail, so he'll stay in jail until October. In-car breathalyzers are being credited for preventing millions of drunk driving attempts over the last 20 years. Lisa Taylor reports.
4: The breathalyzers have ignition interlocks that keep drivers with too much alcohol on their breath from starting their vehicles. Mothers Against Drunk Driving released a new report this week claiming breathalyzers have prevented about 5.7 million drunk driving attempts. The report also grades each state's ignition interlock law and found many U.S. states still have legal loopholes to allow DUI offenders to avoid installing breathalyzers. 11 states, along with the District of Columbia, received an A grade. I'm Lisa Taylor.
1: Several Democrats are demanding the Trump administration remove its ballroom project debris from land overseen by the National Park Service. It comes as the White House uses Haynes Point, which is near three Washington, D.C. public golf courses, as a dumping ground for tons of debris from President Trump's East Wing construction. Disney Pixar's Toy Story is projected to bring in between $80 and $90 million in its second weekend to once again finish atop the box office. Meanwhile, DC Studios' Supergirl is expected to soar to an opening of between $47 and $50 million. The follow-up to 2025 Superman earned $7.8 million in Thursday previews. This week's other new release, Jackass Best and Last, is looking at a $10 to $12 million opening. I'm Rob Martier.
5: Here's your KILJ forecast for Southeast Iowa. Lows dip down to about 59 tonight under partly cloudy skies. Winds out of the east, 5 to 10 miles per hour. Sunshine mixed with clouds at times again tomorrow. Daytime highs approaching 81. Partly cloudy skies tomorrow night. Chance of thunderstorms. Lows level off around 67. Dry with temperatures above average Sunday and Monday and highs from the upper 80s to the low 90s. I'm meteorologist Paul Trombley. Currently, it's 64 degrees.

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Lows dip down to about 59 tonight under partly cloudy skies. Easterly winds 5 to 10 miles per hour. 81 tomorrow, partly cloudy. Chance of thunderstorms tomorrow night. Lows level off around 67, partly cloudy. I'm meteorologist Paul Trombley. Currently, it's 64 degrees.

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partly cloudy skies tonight with a low of 59. East winds 5 to 10 miles per hour. High of 81 tomorrow. Chance for storms tomorrow night. Lows around 67. Partly cloudy skies. I'm meteorologist Paul Trombley. Right now, 64.

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0: This is information from around the world on KILJ.
1: Vice President J.D. Vance says violence will be met with violence after the United States launch new strikes on Iran. In a post on social media, Vance said that if Iran has disagreements over the ceasefire agreement, they can pick up the phone. The American strikes were in response to Iran firing drones at a ship moving through the Strait of Hormuz. President Trump confirmed one of the Iranian drones hit a Singapore ship, causing damage. U.S. Central Command says that in response, military aircraft struck Iranian missile and drone storage locations and coastal radar sites. President Trump's former National Security Advisor John Bolton has pleaded guilty to retaining national security information. It's part of a plea deal that will also see Bolton pay a more than $2 million fine. An illegal retention of sensitive national security documents conviction can carry a sentence of up to 60 months in prison. He's set to be sentenced in October. A viral Knicks trash can video cost a fan her job, and now the city's tossing more of them out to some lucky New Yorkers. Liz Warner has more.
2: Following the incident where a fan dumped and nicked a bin, the city's sanitation department's giving away some of the commemorative blue and orange cans in an online lottery. Sanitation Commissioner Gregory Anderson says there's absolutely no need to pilfer them from the streets, but now his agency's dispensing with five of the collector's items in a random drawing. Effective immediately, New Yorkers 18 and over can enter at on.nyc.gov/basketgiveaway. Fans can only enter once, and entries need to be received by 5 p.m. July 3rd, with winners announced later this summer. In New York, I'm Liz Warner.
1: The District of Columbia and a man who protested the National Guard using Star Wars music have reached a settlement. Sam O'Hara filed a lawsuit claiming his constitutional rights were violated when he was detained and handcuffed for following National Guard troops around the city while playing Darth Vader's theme song. The terms of the agreement were not immediately disclosed. I'm Rob Martier. After this morning's mistrial in the Palisades fire case, one juror is speaking out about why she thinks the prosecution did not prove their case. More from Jason Nathanson.
3: A lot of holes, yeah. Yeah, a lot of holes.
4: Serena, juror number four, says she didn't buy the prosecution's theory that Jonathan Rinder-Kanesh started the Lockman fire, which smoldered and turned into the Palisades fire a week later. But even if he did start that first fire, he shouldn't be
3: responsible for the whole Palisades.
4: And she didn't like how they tried to use his ChatGPT history.
3: I talk to ChatGPT all the time.
4: To paint him as a loner, mad at society, who wanted revenge against the wealthy.
3: Made me angry that they were, like, putting his character down for just being human.
4: The jury deadlocked 2 guilty, 10 not guilty. I'm Jason Nathanson.
1: TSA is bracing to screen nearly 19 million air travelers across the 4th of July holiday period. Wendy Swanson has more.
5: A TSA senior official says security checkpoints are fully staffed and prepared to welcome travelers and handle the large passenger volumes during the June 30th through July 6th period. The highest traffic is expected on July 2nd, with an expected 3 million people traveling through airports that day. The agency recommends travelers arrive early and check with their airline before their departure. I'm Wendy Swanson.
1: Tennis champion Chris Evert says her ovarian cancer has returned for a third time. NBC's Ann Thompson reports the 18-time Grand Slam winner was previously diagnosed with ovarian cancer in 2021 and 2023 and beat the disease both times.
6: She underwent surgery as the first step in her treatment and recovery.
1: The announcement comes as Netflix releases its documentary, Chris and Martina, The Final Set. A former dental assistant at a federal prison is being accused of taking bribes to smuggle drugs. Federal prosecutors claim 50-year-old Terry Lynn Outer from New Jersey would allegedly take money from inmates in order to bring drugs to a facility in New York. Investigators say Outer was able to pocket over $160,000 from the operation. I'm Rob Martier.
7: Here's your KILJ forecast for Southeast Iowa. Lows dip down to about 59 overnight under partly cloudy skies, easterly winds, 5 to 10 miles per hour. High temperatures reach up to 81 Saturday. Sunshine mixed with clouds at times. Chance of thunderstorms Saturday night. Lows level off around 67, partly cloudy skies. Highs level off around 90 Sunday with a chance of thunderstorms. 92, mainly clear skies Monday. I'm meteorologist Paul Trombley. Right now, it's 63 degrees.

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0: 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The fun keeps going into the evening with a foam party, live DJ music, prize giveaways, and a skydiver carrying the American flag. And when the sun goes down, look to the sky for Southeast Iowa's best fireworks at dusk. Celebrate freedom, family, and community this 4th of July in Morningside. Inviting you to celebrate America's 250th in Morningside is Delzell Motors, Morningside Farm Implement, and Louisa Communications.
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Here's your KILJ forecast for Southeast Iowa. Lows level off around 59 overnight under partly cloudy skies, easterly winds 5 to 10 miles per hour. High temperatures reach up to 81 Saturday. Sunshine mixed with clouds at times. Partly cloudy skies Saturday night. Chance of thunderstorms. Lows dip down to about 67. Temperatures a bit above average Sunday and Monday with highs from the upper 80s to the low 90s. Chance of thunderstorms Sunday. I'm meteorologist Paul Trombley. Right now, it's 63 degrees.

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2: Partly cloudy overnight with lows around 59. Easterly winds 5 to 10 miles per hour. High of 81 Saturday. Partly cloudy Saturday night. Chance of thunderstorms. Lows level off around 67. I'm meteorologist Paul Frombly. Right now, it's 63 degrees.

0: This is information from around the world on KILJ.
1: Vice President J.D. Vance says violence will be met with violence after the United States launch new strikes on Iran. In a post on social media, Vance said that if Iran has disagreements over the ceasefire agreement, they can pick up the phone. The American strikes were in response to Iran firing drones at a ship moving through the Strait of Hormuz. President Trump confirmed one of the Iranian drones hit a Singapore ship, causing damage. U.S. Central Command says that in response, military aircraft struck Iranian missile and drone storage locations and coastal radar sites. President Trump's former National Security Advisor John Bolton has pleaded guilty to retaining national security information. It's part of a plea deal that will also see Bolton pay a more than $2 million fine. An illegal retention of sensitive national security documents conviction can carry a sentence of up to 60 months in prison. He's set to be sentenced in October. A viral Knicks trash can video cost a fan her job, and now the city's tossing more of them out to some lucky New Yorkers. Liz Warner has more.
2: Following the incident where a fan dumped and nicked a bin, the city's sanitation department's giving away some of the commemorative blue and orange cans in an online lottery. Sanitation Commissioner Gregory Anderson says there's absolutely no need to pilfer them from the streets, but now his agency's dispensing with five of the collector's items in a random drawing. Effective immediately, New Yorkers 18 and over can enter at on.nyc.gov/basketgiveaway. Fans can only enter once, and entries need to be received by 5 p.m. July 3rd, with winners announced later this summer. In New York, I'm Liz Warner.
1: The District of Columbia and a man who protested the National Guard using Star Wars music have reached a settlement. Sam O'Hara filed a lawsuit claiming his constitutional rights were violated when he was detained and handcuffed for following National Guard troops around the city while playing Darth Vader's theme song. The terms of the agreement were not immediately disclosed. I'm Rob Martier. After this morning's mistrial in the Palisades fire case, one juror is speaking out about why she thinks the prosecution did not prove their case. More from Jason Nathanson.
3: A lot of holes, yeah, a lot of holes.
4: Serena, juror number four, says she didn't buy the prosecution's theory that Jonathan Rinder-Kanesh started the Lockman fire, which smoldered and turned into the Palisades fire a week later. But even if he did start that first fire, he shouldn't be
3: responsible for the whole Palisades.
4: And she didn't like how they tried to use his ChatGPT history.
3: I talk to ChatGPT all the time.
4: To paint him as a loner, mad at society, who wanted revenge against the wealthy.
3: Made me angry that they were, like, putting his character down for just being human.
4: The jury deadlocked 2 guilty, 10 not guilty. I'm Jason Nathanson.
1: TSA is bracing to screen nearly 19 million air travelers across the 4th of July holiday period. Wendy Swanson has more.
5: A TSA senior official says security checkpoints are fully staffed and prepared to welcome travelers and handle the large passenger volumes during the June 30th through July 6th period. The highest traffic is expected on July 2nd, with an expected 3 million people traveling through airports that day. The agency recommends travelers arrive early and check with their airline before their departure. I'm Wendy Swanson.
1: Tennis champion Chris Evert says her ovarian cancer has returned for a third time. NBC's Ann Thompson reports the 18-time Grand Slam winner was previously diagnosed with ovarian cancer in 2021 and 2023 and beat the disease both times.
6: She underwent surgery as the first step in her treatment and recovery.
1: The announcement comes as Netflix releases its documentary, Chris and Martina, The Final Set. A former dental assistant at a federal prison is being accused of taking bribes to smuggle drugs. Federal prosecutors claim 50-year-old Terry Lynn Outer from New Jersey would allegedly take money from inmates in order to bring drugs to a facility in New York. Investigators say Outer was able to pocket over $160,000 from the operation. I'm Rob Martin.
7: Partly cloudy overnight with lows around 59. East winds 5 to 10 miles per hour. A mix of clouds and sun Saturday, high of 81. Chance of thunderstorms Saturday night. Lows level off around 67. Partly cloudy. I'm meteorologist Paul Frombly. Right now, 63.

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Here's your updated forecast brought to you by Quickstar, supporting local weather and communities across the state. Partly cloudy skies overnight with a low of 59. Northeast winds 5 to 10 miles per hour. Saturday, 81. Partly cloudy skies Saturday night. Chance of thunderstorms. Lows dip down to about 67. Chance for storms Sunday. High temperatures reach up to 90. 92, mainly sunny skies Monday. I'm meteorologist Paul Frombly. Right now, 63.

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2: Here's your updated forecast brought to you by Quickstar, supporting local weather and communities across the state. Lows dip down to about 59 overnight under partly cloudy skies, northeasterly winds, 5 to 10 miles per hour. Sunshine mixed with clouds at times again Saturday. Highs level off around 81. Chance of thunderstorms Saturday night. Lows around 67, partly cloudy. Chance of thunderstorms Sunday with highs in the upper 80s, mainly clear Monday. I'm meteorologist Paul Trombley. Currently 63.

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1: The U.S. and Iran are still exchanging words and weapons despite a ceasefire. Vice President J.D. Vance says, quote, violence would be met with violence after the U.S. launched new strikes on Iran. In a post on social media, Vance said that if Iran has disagreements over the ceasefire agreement, they can pick up the phone. The American strikes were in response to Iran firing drones at a ship moving through the Strait of Hormuz. President Trump confirmed one of the Iranian drones hit a Singapore ship, causing damage. U.S. Central Command says that in response, military aircraft struck Iranian missile and drone storage locations and coastal radar sites. Forecasters say a mega heat dome is set to hit the eastern half of the U.S. next week. Two small heat domes will collide, making for one large heat dome that will send temperatures into the triple digits. On Monday, St. Louis could hit 106, Chicago 102, and further south, Little Rock, Arkansas could see 106 degrees. On Wednesday, Cincinnati could see 107, while Nashville and Detroit could hit 104 degrees. The fifth of eight World Cup matches set for the Meadowlands is 5 p.m. Saturday night, and that means major traffic changes coming to Manhattan. Andrew Whitman has more.
2: Thanks to the game, Saturday will be a gridlock alert day in the city. Expect delays. The early kickoff means closures and reroutes in Manhattan starting at 11 a.m. The area around Penn Station will close to vehicles to accommodate people going to the game, and 42nd Street will close to everything but World Cup shuttle buses at 11. There'll be other changes as well. Those changes will stay in place until 10 p.m. Saturday night. In New York, I'm Andrew Whitman.
1: And the Somali man accused of being the ringleader of the largest pandemic-era fraud scheme in the U.S. has been arrested. I'm Jim Forbes. President Trump's National Security Advisor John Bolton has pleaded guilty to retaining national security information. It's part of a plea deal that will also see Bolton pay a more than $2 million fine. An illegal retention of sensitive national security documents conviction can carry a sentence of up to 60 months in prison. Bolton is set to be sentenced in October. He was originally indicted back in October of 2025. He became a strong critic of President Trump after he left the administration in 2019. A viral Knicks trash can video cost a fan her job, and now the city's tossing more of the cans out to some lucky New Yorkers. Liz Warner has this story.
3: Following the incident where a fan dumped and nicked a bin, the city's sanitation department's giving away some of the commemorative blue and orange cans in an online lottery. Sanitation Commissioner Gregory Anderson says there's absolutely no need to pilfer them from the streets, but now his agency's dispensing with five of the collector's items in a random drawing. Effective immediately, New Yorkers 18 and over can enter at on.nyc.gov/basket giveaway. Fans can only enter once, and entries need to be received by 5 p.m. July 3rd, with winners announced later this summer. In New York, I'm Liz Warner.
1: The TSA is bracing to screen nearly 19 million air travelers across the 4th of July holiday period. A TSA senior official says, quote, security checkpoints are fully staffed and prepared to welcome these travelers and handle the large passenger volumes during the June 30th through July 6th period. The highest traffic is expected on July 2nd. And new music from Phoebe Bridgers and Gracie Abrams is streaming on New Music Friday. Phoebe Bridgers released her highly anticipated lead single, Lost Boys. The song will be featured on her third studio album, Lost Boys, which releases August 14th. I'm Jim Forbes.
4: Slight chance of rain showers with fog early overnight, otherwise cloudy. Lows around 59, easterly winds 5 to 10 miles per hour. Slight chance for showers Saturday, 81. I'm meteorologist Paul Frombly. Right now, it's 63 degrees.

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Cloudy skies expected and foggy early overnight with a slight chance of rain showers. Lows dip down to about 59. Easterly winds 5 to 10 miles per hour. Slight chance of rain showers Saturday, 81. I'm meteorologist Paul Trombley. Right now, it's 63 degrees.

0: Looking for a fun way to celebrate Independence Day? Mount Pleasant is inviting everyone out for a two-day, pleasantly patriotic 4th of July celebration. 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
4: Here's your updated forecast brought to you by Quickstar, supporting local weather and communities across the state. Slight chance for showers with fog early overnight, otherwise cloudy. Lows around 59, easterly winds 5 to 10 miles per hour. Highs level off around 81 Saturday. Slight chance for showers. Chance of thunderstorms Saturday night. Lows level off around 67, partly cloudy skies. I'm meteorologist Paul Frombly. Currently, it's 63 degrees.

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1: It's going to be a hot Independence Day celebration this year, as forecasters are warning that the eastern U.S. will be hotter than the 4th of July in the coming week. The massive heat wave should hit the U.S. this weekend, sending temperatures into the triple digits and could last through Independence Day. On Monday, St. Louis could hit 106 degrees, Chicago 102, Little Rock, Arkansas could see 106. The governor of Utah has declared a fire emergency across the state. The National Weather Service on Friday issued Utah's first ever red flag warning and called it, quote, a particularly dangerous situation. Governor Spencer Cox has responded by declaring an emergency and banning fireworks statewide until after the 4th of July. Wind gusts of up to 50 miles per hour are currently fueling 9 wildfires across Utah that have destroyed over 140,000 acres. More anti-Semitic vandalism being investigated in New York City as an ugly trend continues. Andrew Whitman has this story.
2: The latest anti-Jewish attack happened sometime between Tuesday and Wednesday mornings on the Upper East Side. A car found with a swastika carved into the hood. Police think it was done because an Israeli flag was visible on the back seat of the car. Hate crimes are up citywide, with 265 attacks reported this year. Of those 265 reported hate crimes, more than half targeted Jewish victims or were described as anti-Semitic in nature. In New York, I'm Andrew Whitman.
1: And Vice President J.D. Vance is defending U.S. strikes on Iran despite the current ceasefire agreement. On Friday, Vance said, quote, violence will be met with violence after the U.S. strikes, which were in response to Iran firing drones at a ship moving through the Strait of Hormuz. U.S. Central Command says it was in response to the Iranian attack. I'm Jim Forbes. The District of Columbia and a man who protested the National Guard using Star Wars music have reached a settlement. Sam O'Hara filed a lawsuit claiming his constitutional rights were violated when he was detained and handcuffed for following National Guard troops around the city while playing Darth Vader's theme song. The terms of the agreement were not immediately disclosed. The settlement does not completely end the suit, as O'Hara's claims against Ohio National Guard member Sergeant Devin Beck are still pending. The father of the man accused of starting a fire that erupted into the Palisades Fire in California says his son is innocent. Sharon Reardon has this story.
3: The government is just, you know, taking him as a scapegoat.
4: Joel Rinder-Kanesh is the father of Jonathan Rinder-Kanesh. On Friday, a mistrial was declared after a jury was unable to reach a verdict. Despite the mistrial, the judge refused to grant Jonathan bail, so he'll stay in jail until the case is retried in October.
3: We are very sad about that.
4: The count had 2 jurors voting guilty and 10 not guilty.
3: And one is a big win? Well, you can't win.
4: One juror spoke out later saying she thought the prosecution was misleading and there were a lot of holes in the case. I'm Sharon Reardon.
1: Eyewitnesses say a small aircraft crashed into Beijing's tallest building on Friday, 2 bystanders told Reuters. The aircraft crashed into the 108-story tower. Police have reportedly closed off roads around the skyscraper and stopped passerbys from filming the scene. And the 2026 NHL draft is underway from Buffalo, New York. The Toronto Maple Leafs selected winger Gavin McKenna with the top overall pick. McKenna, who played college hockey at Penn State, was considered the overwhelming favorite to be drafted first overall in this year's class. Rounds 2 through 7 are set for Saturday. I'm Jim Forbes.
5: Here's your KILJ forecast for Southeast Iowa. Cloudy skies expected and foggy overnight with a slight chance of rain showers. Lows level off around 59. Winds out of the east, 5 to 10 miles per hour. Slight chance of rain showers with fog in spots early Saturday. Daytime highs approaching 80. Cloudy skies with a few peaks of sun. Slight chance of thunderstorms Saturday night. Lows around 67. I'm meteorologist Paul Trombley. Right now, 63.

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Slight chance for showers with fog overnight. Otherwise, cloudy. Lows around 59. East winds 5 to 10 miles per hour. Slight chance of rain showers with fog early Saturday, 80. I'm meteorologist Paul Frombly. Currently 61.

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3: Slight chance for showers and foggy. Overnight, otherwise cloudy. Lows around 59. East winds, 5 to 10 miles per hour. Mainly cloudy, with fog early Saturday. Slight chance of rain showers, 80. I'm meteorologist Paul Frombly. Currently, 63.

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0: This is information from around the world on KILJ.
1: The death toll keeps climbing after two massive earthquakes. As rescue operations continue, the death toll in Venezuela has soared to over 900. Rescue workers are racing against time to reach possible survivors buried beneath the rubble when Wednesday's twin quakes destroyed large buildings in Venezuela's urban areas. Government officials estimate that over 3,300 others were injured by the quakes. The governor of Utah has declared a fire emergency across the state. The National Weather Service on Friday issued Utah's first ever red flag warning and called it, quote, a particularly dangerous situation. Governor Spencer Cox has responded by declaring an emergency and banning fireworks statewide until after the 4th of July. Wind gusts of up to 50 miles per hour are currently fueling 9 wildfires across Utah that have destroyed over 140,000 acres. The largest fire, called the Cottonwood Fire, has burned over 70,000 acres and is still uncontained. The TSA is bracing to screen nearly 19 million air travelers across the 4th of July holiday period. Wendy Swanson has this story.
2: A TSA senior official says security checkpoints are fully staffed and prepared to welcome travelers and handle the large passenger volumes during the June 30th through July 6th period. The highest traffic is expected on July 2nd, with an expected 3 million people traveling through airports that day. The agency recommends travelers arrive early and check with their airline before their departure. I'm Wendy Swanson.
1: And a manhunt is underway for a Wisconsin man who shot two people for having bad table manners. Authorities claim 41-year-old Thomas Redrick Williams opened fire at a wedding reception in Milwaukee last week after an argument broke out over a groomsman eating meatballs with his hands. I'm Jim Forbes. The District of Columbia and a man who protested the National Guard using Star Wars music have reached a settlement. Sam O'Hara filed a lawsuit claiming his constitutional rights were violated when he was detained and handcuffed for following National Guard troops around the city while playing Darth Vader's theme song. The terms of the agreement were not immediately disclosed. The settlement does not completely end the suit, as O'Hara's claims against Ohio National Guard member Sergeant Devin Beck are still pending. The father of the man accused of starting a fire that erupted into the Palisades Fire in California says his son is innocent. Sharon Reardon has this story.
3: The government is just, you know, taking him as a scapegoat.
4: Joel Rinder-Kanesh is the father of Jonathan Rinder-Kanesh. On Friday, a mistrial was declared after a jury was unable to reach a verdict. Despite the mistrial, the judge refused to grant Jonathan bail, so he'll stay in jail until the case is retried in October.
3: We are very sad about that.
4: The count had two jurors voting guilty and 10 not guilty.
3: And one is a big win. Well, you can't win.
4: One juror spoke out later saying she thought the prosecution was misleading and there were a lot of holes in the case. I'm Sharon Reardon.
1: Eyewitnesses say a small aircraft crashed into Beijing's tallest building on Friday. Two bystanders told Reuters the aircraft crashed into the 108-story tower. Police have reportedly closed off roads around the skyscraper and stopped passerbys from filming the scene. And the 2026 NHL draft is underway from Buffalo, New York. The Toronto Maple Leafs selected winger Gavin McKenna with the top overall pick. McKenna, who played college hockey at Penn State, was considered the overwhelming favorite to be drafted first overall in this year's class. Rounds 2 through 7 are set for Saturday. I'm Jim Ford.
5: Here's your KILJ forecast for Southeast Iowa. Lows dip down to about 59 and foggy overnight under overcast skies with a slight chance of rain showers. Winds out of the east, 5 to 10 miles per hour. Slight chance of rain showers with fog in spots early Saturday. High temperatures reach up to 80. Cloudy skies with a few peaks of sun. Partly cloudy skies Saturday night. Slight chance of thunderstorms. Lows dip down to about 67. I'm meteorologist Paul Trombley. Currently, it's 63 degrees.

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Here's your KILJ forecast for Southeast Iowa. Cloudy skies expected and foggy overnight with a slight chance of rain showers. Lows level off around 59. Winds out of the east, 5 to 10 miles per hour. Slight chance of rain showers with fog in spots early Saturday. Daytime highs approaching 80. Cloudy skies with a few peaks of sun. Slight chance of thunderstorms Saturday night. Lows around 67. I'm meteorologist Paul Trombley. Currently, it's 63 degrees.

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2: Slight chance for showers with fog overnight, otherwise cloudy. Lows around 59, east winds 5 to 10 miles per hour. Slight chance of rain showers with fog early Saturday, 80. I'm meteorologist Paul Frombly. Currently, it's 63 degrees.

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1: A new demand letter in the Nancy Guthrie case claims to have video of the 84-year-old missing mother and one of her alleged kidnappers. TMZ says the sender uses the same email and Bitcoin address as a previous contact who sent an email not long after Guthrie's disappearance near Tucson, Arizona last February. The letter claims to have evidence tying two people to the kidnapping of Guthrie, who is the mother of Today Show co-host Savannah Guthrie. The sender is demanding Bitcoin payment in exchange for a password to access the video. Former National Security Advisor John Bolton is taking a plea deal to avoid prison time. Bolton pleaded guilty Friday to mishandling classified documents. In exchange, he's expected to pay a more than $2 million fine. Bolton was indicted back in October of 2025 and has been a strong critic of President Trump since he left the administration in 2019. The father of the man accused of starting a fire that erupted into the Palisades fire says his son is innocent after a mistrial was declared.
2: They had no direct evidence, as you've seen, because they couldn't convince anybody in the jury.
1: Joel Rindernecht is the father of Jonathan Rindernecht. Friday, a mistrial was declared after a jury was unable to reach a unanimous verdict. First Assistant U.S. Attorney Bill Assaley immediately said his office would try the case again. One juror spoke out, saying the evidence just wasn't there. Despite the mistrial, the judge ordered Rindernecht to remain in jail without bail until October. Many famous singers are expected at Monday's funeral service for music mogul Clive Davis. Davis helped launch the careers of Janis Joplin and many others during his decades-long career. He also promoted such diverse singers as Dionne Warwick, Barry Manilow, Bruce Springsteen, Kenny G, Jennifer Hudson, and Alicia Keys, who are all expected to attend his funeral in New York City. Clive Davis died last Monday at his Manhattan home at the age of 94. I'm Lisa Taylor. The fifth of eight World Cup matches set for the Meadowlands is 5 p.m. Saturday evening, and that means major traffic changes coming to Manhattan. Andrew Whitman reports.
3: Thanks to the game, Saturday will be a gridlock alert day in the city. Expect delays. The early kickoff means closures and reroutes in Manhattan starting at 11 a.m. The area around Penn Station will close to vehicles to accommodate people going to the game. And 42nd Street will close to everything but World Cup shuttle buses at 11. There'll be other changes as well. Those changes will stay in place until 10 p.m. Saturday night. In New York, I'm Andrew Whitman.
1: Texas is now the first state to require public school children to read passages from the Bible. The Texas State Board of Education on Friday approved a required reading list that includes Bible stories. The new list starts as early as elementary school, which includes a picture book of David and Goliath. Older children will read passages about Adam and Eve, amongst others. The required readings go into effect in 2030. A manhunt is underway for a Wisconsin man who shot two people for having bad table manners. Authorities claim 41-year-old Thomas Redrick Williams opened fire at a wedding reception in Milwaukee last week after an argument broke out over a groomsman eating meatballs with his hands. A woman was shot in the arm and leg, while another man was shot in the back of the neck. Both victims were hospitalized, and an arrest warrant has been issued for Williams, who fled the scene and is facing multiple felony charges. The BET Awards are set to take place Sunday in Los Angeles. Cardi B goes into the event with the most nominations, six in all. Right behind her with five nominations each are fellow rappers Kendrick Lamar and Mariah the Scientist. Two new categories are being added to the awards lineup this year. They're the Fashion Vanguard Award and the Pulse Award, which will recognize the creator, campaign, or content series that most powerfully move Black culture forward in digital spaces. I'm Lisa Taylor.
4: Mainly cloudy skies expected today, with daytime highs approaching 80. East winds 8 to 15 miles per hour. Partly cloudy skies tonight. Slight chance of thunderstorms. Lows level off around 67. I'm meteorologist Paul Trombley. Right now, it's 63 degrees.

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Here's your KILJ forecast for Southeast Iowa. Cloudy skies with a few peaks of sun today, with daytime highs approaching 80. Winds out of the east, 8 to 15 miles per hour. Partly cloudy skies tonight. Slight chance of thunderstorms. Lows level off around 67. Slight chance for storms tomorrow. Highs level off around 90. Sunshine mixed with clouds at times. Temps above average Monday and Tuesday, with highs from the low 90s to the mid 90s. I'm meteorologist Paul Frombly. Currently, it's 63 degrees.

0: Looking for a fun way to celebrate Independence Day? 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
5: Here's your KILJ forecast for Southeast Iowa. Cloudy skies with a few peaks of sun today, with daytime highs approaching 80. Winds out of the east, 8 to 15 miles per hour. Partly cloudy skies tonight. Slight chance of thunderstorms. Lows level off around 67. Slight chance of thunderstorms tomorrow. High of 90, partly cloudy skies. Dry with temps a bit above average Monday and Tuesday, and highs from the low 90s to the mid 90s. I'm meteorologist Paul Trombley. Right now, 63.

Ladies and gentlemen listening across Southeast Iowa and this great nation, we invite you to pause and reflect as KILJ proudly brings you our national anthem, the Star-Spangled Banner.

Well, good morning. It's all right that you're here with me this morning. Hopefully it's great that you're here this morning, but do love me some Huey Lewis and the news. Good morning, everyone. It is 6:07 on this Saturday, June 27th, 2026, and we are going to have some fun here on KILJ this morning. Lots of information coming your way from news, sports, weather, and all the rest. Currently 63 degrees out there. A little foggy, a little humid out there. 94% humidity as we speak, and we are in for a hot weekend. Temperatures will rise today. Chances of some thunderstorms isolated, mostly south of Highway 34 here this evening. And of course, Sunday through Tuesday, increasing temperatures, heat indexes getting up into the 110s. So get prepared this weekend for an incoming heat wave. We'll talk more about that as we go through this morning. But first, I've got some more music and your national news coming up in just a moment here on KILJ in Mount Pleasant, Iowa.

just one of those crazy flames, one of those bells that now and then rings, just one of those things. It was just one of those nights, just one of those fabulous flights, a trip to the moon on gossamer wings, just one of those things.

0: This is information from around the world on KILJ.
1: The earthquake death toll in Venezuela has soared to over 900. Rescue workers are racing against time to reach possible survivors buried beneath the rubble when Wednesday's twin quakes destroyed large buildings in Venezuela's urban areas. George Solis has more.
2: Search efforts are ongoing, and the death toll keeps rising. Near the epicenter in La Guaira, this woman says she had to bury several family members. And tonight, we spoke with Rick and Adriana Prague. Their 18-year-old nephew, Diego, was just rescued, but their 14-year-old niece, Sofia, is still missing.
1: Government officials estimate that over 3,300 were injured by the quakes. TSA is bracing to screen nearly 19 million air travelers across the 4th of July holiday period. Wendy Swanson has more.
3: A TSA senior official says security checkpoints are fully staffed and prepared to welcome travelers and handle the large passenger volumes during the June 30th through July 6th period. The highest traffic is expected on July 2nd, with an expected 3 million people traveling through airports that day.
1: The governor of Utah has declared a fire emergency across the state. The National Weather Service Friday issued Utah's first ever red flag warning. Governor Spencer Cox has responded by declaring an emergency and banning fireworks statewide until after the 4th of July. Wind gusts of up to 50 miles per hour are currently fueling 9 wildfires across Utah that have destroyed over 140,000 acres. Vice President J.D. Vance is defending U.S. strikes on Iran despite the current ceasefire agreement. On Friday, Vance said violence will be met with violence after the U.S. strikes, which were in response to Iran firing drones at a ship moving through the Strait of Hormuz. U.S. Central Command says in response to the Iranian attacks, U.S. military aircraft struck Iranian missile and drone storage locations and coastal radar sites. In a post on social media, Vance said if Iran has disagreements over the ceasefire agreement, they can pick up the phone. I'm Lisa Taylor. Forecasters say a mega heat dome is set to hit the eastern half of the U.S. next week. Two small heat domes will collide, making for one large heat dome that will send temperatures into the triple digits. On Monday, St. Louis could hit 106 degrees. In Chicago, 102. And further south, Little Rock, Arkansas could see 106. On Wednesday, the forecast in Cincinnati will be 107, while Nashville and Detroit could hit 104 degrees. By Wednesday, Washington, D.C. could hit a sweltering 111 degrees. The mega heat dome could also spark tropical storm development near the southern U.S. and the Atlantic and the Gulf. The District of Columbia and a man who protested the National Guard using Star Wars music have reached a settlement. Rob Martier reports.
4: Sam O'Hara filed a lawsuit claiming his constitutional rights were violated when he was detained and handcuffed for following National Guard troops around the city while playing Darth Vader's theme song, also known as the Imperial March. The terms of the agreement were not immediately disclosed. The settlement does not completely end the suit, as O'Hara's claims against Ohio National Guard member Sergeant Devin Beck are still pending. The Justice Department has argued that Beck's actions are protected by qualified immunity and the claims should be dismissed. I'm Rob Martier.
1: In-car breathalyzers are being credited for preventing millions of drunk driving attempts over the last 20 years. The breathalyzers have ignition interlocks that keep drivers with too much alcohol on their breath from starting their vehicles. Mothers Against Drunk Driving released a new report this week claiming breathalyzers have prevented about 5.7 million drunk driving attempts. The report also grades each state's ignition interlock law and found many U.S. states still have legal loopholes that allow DUI offenders to avoid installing the breathalyzers. 11 states, along with the District of Columbia, received an A grade. I'm Lisa Taylor.
5: I'm Brent Barnett with the latest agribusiness news on Brownfield. 100 years ago, Pioneer's founders had a vision that transformed the future of agriculture, and they've been innovating ever since. See how it all started at pioneer.com/100. The Trump administration is asking Congress to pass a spending bill that includes priorities for the ag sector. The supplemental funding package includes more than $11 billion in financial assistance and authorizes year-round sales of E15 nationwide. But House Ag Committee member Don Bacon of Nebraska tells Brownfield there could be a few political obstacles to get financial assistance across the finish line.
6: I think there's good support for the agriculture supplemental. But because it came in as a package of the military, we'll have to work our way through that.
5: Brian Jennings with the American Coalition for Ethanol says this week's developments are another step forward. The CEO of the Iowa Pork Producers Association is dismayed that Proposition 12 language was not included in the Senate Ag Committee draft farm bill. Brownfield's Mark Dornkamp has the story.
7: Pat McGonigal says his reaction to Senate Ag Committee Chair John Bozeman omitting Prop 12 from the text is
8: very, very, very disappointed.
7: He tells Brownfield Iowa Pork will keep applying pressure to ensure a legislative fix for California's livestock confinement rule.
8: Otherwise, pork producers in Iowa, particularly family farms, have to face a patchwork of regulations. And they're already facing regulations within the state, but now to do 50-state patchwork just makes it untenable.
7: McGonigal says Iowa's congressional delegation has been supportive of addressing Prop 12, and that leadership will be critical as farm bill negotiations proceed. From the Iowa Swine Day in Ames, Mark Dorenkamp, Brownfield.
5: The U.S. Supreme Court has ruled federal pesticide law takes precedence over added state labeling requirements. Darren Kopic with the Ag Retailers Association tells Brownfield that the Thursday decision in the Monsanto v. Durnell case confirms that product labels are the law.
9: The determination that was made by the court is that FIFRA, the law that underlies all these pesticide registrations, very clearly says that states cannot add to or substantially change what those labels say.
5: Kopic says the decision should put a stop to thousands of similar court cases on Roundup.
9: Other arguments have been made by plaintiffs, such as design defect or negligence or exposure or maybe some other ideas. Those were not addressed in this case.
5: The U.S. hog herd is smaller than pre-report expectations. USDA says the swine inventory on June 1st was 73.7 million head, slightly below June of 2025. I'm Brent Barnett, Brownfield.

0: Well, good morning, ladies and gentlemen. Thanks for tuning in here to KILJ in beautiful Mount Pleasant, Iowa. It is 6:27 a.m. on Saturday, June 27th, and there's so much going on in the KILJ listening area. Don't forget about the Mount Pleasant Farmers Market. That's happening this morning, 8:30 to 11 at the McMillan Park under the Wright Family Pavilion. Don't worry if it's a little bit misty out there. The pavilion is so nice and will keep you nice and dry. They'll have all the in-season fresh produce, baked goods, and more. Don't miss it. That's the Mount Pleasant Farmers Market this morning. Then this afternoon, you have an opportunity for an open house at Bark Boulevard. That's the new doggy daycare and boarding services here in town, located right over there by the car wash and McDonald's big white building. That's 905 East Ash Street here in Mount Pleasant. Open house 1 to 4 this afternoon, just to go check it out, see what it's all about, and learn more about the services and say, hey, maybe it's somewhere you want to take your dog for a little bit of fun and socialization. And this afternoon at 2 o'clock, you can go and peruse an extensive collection of Iowa stoneware and expert history with Jeremy McLaughlin. He's from Fort Dodge. He'll be here in Mount Pleasant 2 to 3 o'clock this afternoon. That's at 403 West Madison Street. That's the old Saunders School building, which is now the Henry County Heritage Trust. It is 6:28. We've got more information coming your way. I'm going to be up with the news in a couple of minutes. Slayton after that with the sports report and so much more. So keep it tuned right here to KILJ. And we've got more information and music and fun coming your way this Saturday morning. Thanks for listening.
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0: From your Southeast Iowa Information Center, I'm Katie Johansson. Today is Saturday, June 27th. We are looking at cloudy skies with highs near 79. Let's take a look at the news. Residents in Mount Pleasant and across Henry County are being urged to prepare for dangerous heat as the National Weather Service has issued an extreme heat watch beginning Sunday afternoon and continuing through Tuesday, with the potential for it to stretch deeper into next week. Forecasters say heat and humidity will build quickly, with heat index values expected to range from 100 to 110 degrees across southeast Iowa. Nearby forecast points, including Fairfield and Burlington, show heat indices climbing above 100 each day from Sunday through at least Wednesday, meaning Henry County can expect similar oppressive conditions. High temperatures in the Mount Pleasant area are expected to push into the low to mid 90s, but the humidity will make it feel significantly hotter. Health officials warn heat-related illnesses become much more likely in these conditions, especially for older adults, young children, and those working outdoors. Residents are encouraged to stay indoors when possible, drink plenty of water, take frequent breaks if outside, and never leave children or pets in vehicles. Before the heat arrives, the National Weather Service recommends checking air conditioners, stocking up on water, and making plans for possible power outages. Checking in on neighbors, family members, and pets during the hottest part of the week is also encouraged. There is also a slight chance for some isolated strong storms late tonight into early tomorrow morning, Sunday morning. That's mainly south of Highway 34. While the severe weather threat has decreased, gusty winds and small hail remain possible. KILJ will continue to monitor updates from the National Weather Service as the heat wave approaches. Drivers traveling south of Mount Pleasant should plan for delays next week as Henry County continues work on Iowa Avenue. Crews are still working along Iowa Avenue south of Mount Pleasant. Traffic is reduced to one lane through the construction zone with traffic lights in place to help control the flow of vehicles. Officials say motorists should use caution in the area and be prepared for possible delays. The work is expected to take an additional 1 to 2 weeks to complete, weather permitting. For questions or updates regarding the project, residents can contact the Henry County Road Department. That's 319-385-0762. The Henry County Board of Supervisors addressed several county facility and technology projects during its regular meeting last Thursday evening at the Henry County Emergency Management Building in Mount Pleasant. County Engineer Jake Hotchkiss provided his weekly report, saying secondary roads crews are continuing to blade gravel roads following several weeks of rainfall and are wrapping up mowing along gravel roads before shifting back to paved roads next week. Construction projects continue to move forward as weather permits. Hotchkiss also updated the supervisors on the county's annual fuel bid process. The county partners with the City of Mount Pleasant, the Mount Pleasant Community School District, Henry County Health Center, and other entities across the county to purchase fuel together, helping secure a more competitive price. Fuel bids were open this week, and Hotchkiss said he will review the proposals before bringing a recommendation to the board at next week's meeting. Supervisors approved repairs to the courthouse's south entrance door after learning the automatic opening mechanism has reached the end of its service life. While repairs may still be possible, replacing the mechanism is estimated to cost approximately $3,900. The board also continued discussions on courthouse space allocation, including office space for Veterans Affairs, the county attorney's office, and juvenile services. In addition, supervisors reviewed plans to improve the county's IT server room by constructing a dividing wall and relocating staff workspaces. Chairman Chad White called the project a need, not a want, citing safety concerns, insurance requirements, and the importance of protecting the county's technology infrastructure. Officials said the county fire marshal will be consulted as plans move forward. Supervisors approved a one-year renewal agreement with Solutions, the county's current software vendor. The contract includes an approximately 7% increase over the last year. IT Director Gunnar Sloan said the renewal is in its best term short option while county continues evaluating a possible transition to ReGov software. Sloan noted additional planning is needed before all county departments will be prepared to implement a new system. The board also spent considerable time discussing Historic Preservation Fund Resolution Number 9-2026. The resolution would have provided $11,000 in fiscal year 26 funding to the Henry County Historic Preservation Commission, but it failed on a unanimous 3-0 vote. Supervisor Stephen Dietrich said his concern was that the funding was originally intended as seed money to help the commission become self-sustaining through book sales, not as an ongoing annual appropriation. He also questioned the commission's practice of awarding grants to other nonprofit organizations. Supervisor Mark Lindeen agreed, saying taxpayer dollars appropriated to the commission should remain with the organization to support its intended preservation projects rather than be distributed elsewhere. No representatives from the Historic Preservation Commission were present to answer the supervisor's questions. With the fiscal year ending before the board's next meeting, the resolution was not approved. The county fiscal year 2027 budget does include another $11,000 allocation for the commission, meaning the issue is expected to return for future discussion. Dietrich indicated he also opposed approving that funding. Following committee reports, the Henry County Board of Supervisors adjourned its regular meeting before convening a public discussion on potential commercial solar energy, battery energy storage systems, and data center development in Henry County. That story is available under the News tab on KILJ.com. The owners of a Fort Madison pharmacy have filed a lawsuit against the state of Iowa, claiming the state improperly withheld millions of dollars in Medicaid payments over allegations of fraud that never resulted in criminal or civil charges. Rashid Pharmacy is seeking judicial review of a May 22nd decision by the Iowa Department of Health and Human Services, which oversees Iowa Medicaid enterprises. The pharmacy, which operated in Fort Madison from 1963 until closing in March of 2022, alleges Iowa Medicaid suspended all payments in June 2021 based on what it called a credible allegation of fraud. According to the lawsuit, a federal search warrant executed at the pharmacy in 2022 focused on possible Medicare inventory discrepancies, not Medicaid fraud. The pharmacy claims investigators later determined the data had been misinterpreted because it failed to account for different drug packaging, creating the false appearance that medications had been dispensed without sufficient inventory. The lawsuit also states that no criminal charges, civil claims, or document patient complaints of fraud have been filed in more than 5 years since the investigation began. An administrative law judge previously acknowledged there was precious little evidence indicating Medicaid fraud, but ruled that the state had enough justification to continue suspending payments while the investigation remained unsolved. Rashid Pharmacy alleges Iowa Medicaid Enterprises has withheld between $2 million and $3 million for medications that were lawfully dispensed to Medicaid patients. The pharmacy is asking the court to overturn the state's decision to deny payment, arguing the ruling is unsupported by the evidence and irrational. The state of Iowa has not yet filed a response to the lawsuit and does not comment on pending litigation. The Des Moines County Sheriff's Office is asking for the public's help as deputies investigate a string of road sign thefts in rural areas of the county. According to social media posts from the Sheriff's Office, numerous traffic signs have recently been stolen in the north central and northeast portions of rural Des Moines County. Officials say removing road signs creates a serious safety hazard for motorists by eliminating important traffic control devices. The thefts also cost Des Moines County Secondary Roads significant time and money to replace the missing signs. The Sheriff's Office is asking residents to report anyone seen in possession of road signs or any suspicious activity involving the removal of signs from roadways. With information that could assist the investigation, everyone is encouraged to contact the Des Moines County Sheriff's Office at 319-753-8212. A Keokuk man is facing multiple charges following a narcotics investigation and search warrant executed earlier this week by the Lee County Narcotics Task Force. Authorities say on June 22nd, investigators carried out a search warrant at a home in the 500 block of North 3rd Street in Keokuk after intercepting a suspicious package tied to the investigation. During the operation, law enforcement conducted a controlled delivery of the package. After it was accepted and brought inside the residence, officers obtained and executed a search warrant. Investigators say they found approximately 2,123 grams, or about 4.68 pounds, of marijuana inside the home. The marijuana was reportedly packaged in multiple bags, and officers also located a digital scale believed to be consistent with drug distribution. In addition to the narcotics, authorities seized two pistols and an AR-15-style rifle from the residence. As a result of the investigation, 24-year-old Xavier Addison Hutchcroft of Keokuk has been charged with possession with intent to deliver marijuana, failure to affix a drug tax stamp, maintaining a drug house, and persons ineligible to carry a dangerous weapon. The Lee County Narcotics Task Force was assisted by the Lee County Sheriff's Office, Keokuk Police Department, Fort Madison Police Department, the Iowa State Patrol, the Iowa Division of Narcotics Enforcement, and the Southeast Iowa Narcotics Task Force. As always, defendants are presumed innocent until proven guilty in a court of law. And turning now to our notices of death in the area. Veva Marie Bouton Moan, 91, passed away February 11th. A massive Christian burial will be held at 10:30 this morning at St. Mary of the Assumption Catholic Church in West Point. The Schmitz Funeral Home of West Point is assisting the family with arrangements. Online condolences may be left for the family at schmitzfuneralhomes.com for Veva Moan. Sandra J. Prickett, 78, of Lockridge, passed away on Saturday, January 24th. A celebration of Sandra's life will be held this morning at 10:30 a.m. at the Lockridge Baptist Church. Burial will follow at the Grant Cemetery. The Murphy Funeral Home is caring for Sandra. Online condolences may be left at murphyfuneralandmonuments.com in memory of Sandra Prickett. Barbara Joan Craig, 91, of Keosauqua, passed away on Monday, June 15th. Memorial services honoring her life will be held at 11 o'clock this morning at the Keosauqua Congregational Church in Keosauqua, Iowa. Visitation will be held 1 hour prior to the service at the church. Friends may leave online condolences at CranstonFamilyFuneralHome.com for Barbara Craig. Mary Carolyn Danielson Ellingson of Roland, Iowa, passed away Saturday, September 27th, 2025. A graveside service will be held at 11:30 this morning at Fell Cemetery in Libertyville. The Beener Funeral Home in Fairfield is assisting the family of Mary Ellingson. Joy Lee Johnson, 90, of Mount Pleasant, passed away Wednesday, June 24th. A celebration of life will be held at 2 o'clock in the afternoon tomorrow, Sunday, at the First Presbyterian Church in Mount Pleasant. Visitation will be held from 1 o'clock until the time of the service on Sunday. The Olson Yoder Funeral Home and Crematory is caring for Joy and her family. Online condolences may be left at olsonyoderfh.com for Joy Johnson. Floyd R. Drummond, 76, of Mount Pleasant, passed away Tuesday, June 23rd. Funeral services will be held at 10:30 a.m. Tuesday, June 30th at the Olson Yoder Funeral Home and Crematory. Burial will follow in the North Hill Cemetery in Wayland. Military rites will be conducted by the Henry County Honor Guard. Visitation will be on Monday, June 29th from 2 to 6 at the Olson Yoder Funeral Home with the family present to greet friends from 4 to 6 p.m. Online condolences may be left at olsonyoderfh.com for Floyd Drummond. Joan Lee Wiseman, 83, of New London, passed away on Saturday, June 20th. According to her wishes, cremation has been entrusted to the care of the Murphy Funeral Home of Mount Pleasant. Friends may call after 2 p.m. on Tuesday, June 30th to the Murphy Funeral Home, where the family will be present from 5 to 7 p.m. that evening. Online condolences may be sent to the family at murphyfuneralandmonuments.com in memory of Joan Wiseman. Charles Edward Case, 34, of Fort Madison, passed away June 25th. Friends may call after 12 noon on Tuesday, June 30th, to the Schmitz Funeral Home in Donelson, where the family will receive friends from 4 to 7 p.m. that evening. A memorial service will be held at 10:30 a.m. on Wednesday, July 1st, at the Schmitz Funeral Home in Donelson. The Schmitz Funeral Home is caring for the family of Charles Case. Online condolences may be left at schmitzfuneralhomes.com. Martin Raymond Phillips, Marty Phillips, 70, of Mount Pleasant, passed away on Wednesday, April 8th. A memorial service to celebrate Marty's life will be held at 11 a.m. on Thursday, July 2nd, at the Kimsey Funeral Home of Mount Pleasant. Marty's family will greet friends 1 hour prior to the memorial service on Thursday at the funeral home. Online condolences can be directed to kimseyfh.com in memory of Marty Phillips. And Brian Lawrence Reesberg, 65, of New London, passed away on Wednesday, June 24th. According to his wishes, his body has been cremated and a private celebration of his life will be held at a later date. Elliott Chapel of New London is assisting with arrangements and online condolences may be left at elliottfuneralchapel.com in memory of Brian Reesberg. And that has been your first look at Southeast Iowa Weekend Information. I'm Katie Johansson.
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6: It's June 27th, I'm Slayton Swords, and it's time for the sports start with high school baseball. Mount Pleasant held on to sweep Keokuk for the season last night, 7-6. Jameson Rich tapped three RBIs in the winning effort. The Panthers will stay at home to play Burlington on Monday, June 29th, with game one of the doubleheader slated to start at 5:30 p.m. KILJ 105.5 FM, KILJ.com, will be on the call at the pregame show at 5:15 p.m. Burlington Notre Dame had their game against Winfield Mountain Union canceled last night. The Nikes will host Van Buren County tonight at 7 p.m. Winfield Mountain Union will compete against Mount Vernon today at 2 p.m. Minneapolis dropped both of their games at Mount Mercy University yesterday, losing 4-3 to Regina Catholic and 5-1 against Clinton. The Bulldogs will look to knock off Sigourney on Tuesday, June 30th at 7:30 p.m. at home. Fairfield will square off against Keokuk on the road on Monday at 5:30 p.m. Wapa will play Danville at home on Monday at 5 p.m. Washington will take on Fort Madison on Monday at home with game one of the doubleheader at 5:30 p.m. New London will head to Lone Tree on Monday at 5 p.m. and Central will face off against Danville on Tuesday at 6 p.m. Moving on to high school softball, Mount Pleasant fell to Davenport North 14-4 and Iowa City West 14-13 at the Rick Doran Classic yesterday. The Panthers will host Burlington on Monday, June 29th for a doubleheader with game one at 5:30 p.m. Fairfield could be at the Clear Creek Amana tournament yesterday and split their matchups, beating Regina Catholic 3-1 and losing to the host 10-0. Leah Helmick notched 4 strikeouts in the complete game win. The Trojans will head back today for another pair of contests. Holy Trinity Catholic had their game against West Burlington Notre Dame postponed last night. The Crusaders will face off against Central Lee at home at 7 p.m. on Monday. Minneapolis handled Wampola last night 13-3. Avery Creer smacked 2 home runs for 5 RBIs in the victory. The Bullets will stay at home for a contest against Highland at 7 p.m. on Wednesday, July 1st. Waco was steamrolled by Pekin last night 21-4. The Warriors will make a trip to Wampola on Monday for a doubleheader with game 1 at 5 p.m. Washington will host their invitational today with West Burlington Notre Dame making the trip. Columbus will take on Montezuma today. New London will try the Lone Tree on Monday at 5 p.m. And Van Buren County will tangle with Danville on Monday at 5 p.m. at home. Moving on to Southeastern Community College, the men's basketball team has a new face of the program after announcing Steve Henson as the next head coach of the team starting on Wednesday, July 1st. Henson has a rich resume, winning Conference USA Coach of the Year after guiding the University of Texas at San Antonio to a 21 season and a postseason appearance in 2018. Most recently, Henson was serving as an assistant coach at Baylor University. As head coach, Henson will oversee all aspects of the Blackhawks men's basketball program, including recruiting, player development, practice planning, and game strategy. His experience at the NCAA Division I and professional levels brings a wealth of knowledge to SEC, provides student-athletes the opportunity to learn from a coach who has competed and coached at the highest levels of the game. Moving on to the Prospect League, the Burlington Bees had their matchup against the Normal Corn Belters postponed last night due to the weather. The game will be made up on July 9th as part of a doubleheader. The Bees will stay at home for a contest against the Danville Dance at 6:30 p.m. tonight. And the Clinton Lumber Kings had their showdown with the Cape Catfish canceled last night. The Lumber Kings will travel to the Alton River Dragons tonight at 6:35 p.m. It's now time for this day in sports history. In 1890, Canadian boxer George Dixon becomes the first black world champion when he stops English bantamweight champion Edwin Wallace in 18 rounds. In 1894, Annie Londonderry sets out from Boston to become the first woman to bicycle around the world. She completes the journey in September of 1895. In 1999, Tony Hawk is the first skateboarder to land a 900 at the X Games in San Francisco. It's June 27th. I'm Slayton Swords. And that was the sports.

0: 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Each night features exciting Bible lessons, memory verses, songs, games, prizes, and plenty of fun with friends. 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That's Bible Club, June 29th through July 3rd at Salem Park. 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

0: I am the Reverend Court Fisher of First United Methodist Church in Mount Pleasant. In the chaos of our lives, allow me to offer you a few moments of hope and faith. So that we may not cause offense, go to the lake and throw out your line. Take the first fish you catch, open its mouth, and you will find a 4-drachma coin. Take it and give it to them for my tax and yours. Matthew 17:27. Even the early followers of Jesus had to engage with the day-to-day matters we deal with. They had plenty of things to manage, including their finances. There was a tax collector who came to check in on Jesus. You could think of it as the first time Jesus was audited. The collector said, "There's this 2-drachma tax. Did you pay it?" One of Jesus' friends said, in effect, that Jesus did pay his taxes. They had nothing to hide, but they did have something, some accounting to do. Audits can be a real hassle and something to avoid when it comes to paying taxes. But auditing our lives is actually a great thing that we should really all do. Just like we account for our income and losses every year, we should regularly be looking at where we are with family, with our faith, with friends, our generosity, our availability, and just so many more things we should always be checking. The first thing God did in Genesis was create. The second thing he did was hover over what he had just created. Do you do the same in your life? Hover over your family for a moment. Ask yourself, what does each family member need that only I can give them? Next, hover over your faith and ask yourself the same. Don't beat yourself up with your answer. Understand yourself better with your response. Now hover over your friends for a moment. Do an audit on each relationship. Who are the people you are pouring into? Is there a quick call you can make to speak some words of truth for them? Finally, hover over yourself and ask yourself what you want to do in this coming year. Adopt a practice of setting aside time every year to audit or look at the various areas of your life. And just for each of those areas, those important things to you, just as God is providing what I need, how can I be a part of providing what people around me need? God is probably not going to give you a fish with a $20 bill in its mouth, but he might have already given you a friend who needs just the right word in just the right season. Are you ready to begin your audit? You can also join us on Sunday mornings in person at 8 a.m. and 10 a.m. or watch our 10 a.m. service on our website, Facebook, or YouTube page. Much love, my friends, and remember, you all are truly, truly amazing.
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2: From your Southeast Iowa Information Center, I'm Katie Johansson. Today is Saturday, June 27th, and we are looking at cloudy skies with highs near 79. Let's take a look at the news. Residents in Mount Pleasant and across Henry County are being urged to prepare for dangerous heat wave as the National Weather Service has issued an extreme heat watch beginning Sunday afternoon and continuing through Tuesday, with the potential for it to stretch deeper into next week. Forecasters say heat and humidity will build quickly, with heat index values expected to range from 100 to 110 degrees across southeast Iowa. Nearby forecast points, including Fairfield and Burlington, show heat indices climbing above 100 each day from Sunday through at least Wednesday, meaning Henry County can expect similar oppressive conditions. High temperatures in the Mount Pleasant area are expected to push into the low to mid-90s, but the humidity will make it feel significantly hotter. Health officials warn heat-related illnesses become much more likely in these conditions, especially for older adults, young children, and those working outdoors. Residents are encouraged encouraged to stay indoors when possible, drink plenty of water, take frequent breaks if outside, and never leave children or pets in vehicles. Before the heat arrives, the National Weather Service recommends checking air conditioners, stocking up on water, and making plans for possible power outages. Checking in on neighbors, family members, and pets during the hottest part of the week is also encouraged. There is also a slight chance for isolated strong storms late tonight into early Sunday morning, mainly south of Highway 34. While the severe weather threat has decreased, gusty winds and small hail remain possible. KILJ will continue to monitor updates from the National Weather Service as the heat wave approaches. Drivers traveling south of Mount Pleasant should plan for delays next week as Henry County continues work on Iowa Avenue. Crews are still working along Iowa Avenue south of Mount Pleasant. Traffic is still reduced to one lane through the construction zone with traffic lights in place to help control the flow of vehicles. Officials say motorists should use caution in the area and be prepared for possible delays. The work is expected to take an additional 1 to 2 weeks to complete, weather permitting. For questions or updates regarding the project, residents can contact the Henry County Road Department, 319-385-0762. The Henry County Board of Supervisors addressed several county facility and technology projects during its regular meeting Thursday evening at the Henry County Emergency Management Building in Mount Pleasant. County Engineer Jake Hotchkiss provided his weekly report, saying secondary roads crews are continuing to blade gravel roads following several weeks of rainfall and are wrapping up mowing along gravel roads before shifting back to paved roads next week. Construction projects continue to move forward as weather permits. Hotchkiss also updated the supervisors on the county's annual fuel bid process. The county partners with the City of Mount Pleasant, the Mount Pleasant Community School District, the Henry County Health Center, and other entities across the county to purchase fuel together, helping secure more competitive pricing. Fuel bids were open this week, and Hotchkiss said he will review the proposals before bringing a recommendation to the board at next week's meeting. Supervisors approved repairs to the courthouse's south entrance door after learning the automatic opening mechanism has reached the end of life. While repairs may still be possible, replacing the mechanism is estimated to cost approximately $3,900. The board continued discussions on courthouse space allocation, including office space for Veterans Affairs, the County Attorney's Office, and Juvenile Services. In addition, the supervisors reviewed plans to improve the county's IT server room by constructing a dividing wall and relocating staff workspaces. Chairman Chad White called the project a need, not a want, citing safety concerns, insurance requirements, and the importance of protecting the county's technology infrastructure. Officials said the county fire marshal will be consulted as plans move forward. Supervisors approved a one-year renewal agreement with Solutions, the county's current software vendor. The contract includes an approximately 7% increase over the last year. IT Director Gunnar Sloan said the renewal is the best short-term option while the county continues evaluating a possible transition to ReGov software. Sloan noted additional planning is needed before all county departments would be prepared to implement a new system. The board also spent considerable time discussing Historic Preservation Fund Resolution Number 9-2026. The resolution would have provided $11,000 in fiscal year 26 funding to the Henry County Historic Preservation Commission, but it failed on a unanimous 3-0 vote. Supervisor Stephen Dietrich said his concerns were that the funding was originally intended as seed money to help the commission become self-sustaining through book sales, not as an ongoing annual appropriation. He also questioned the commission's practice of awarding grants to other nonprofit organizations. Supervisor Mark Lindeen agreed, saying taxpayer dollars appropriated to the commission should remain with the organization to support its intended preservation projects rather than be distributed elsewhere. No representatives from the Historic Preservation Commission were present to answer the supervisor's questions, and with the fiscal year ending before the board's next meeting, the resolution was not approved. The county's fiscal year 2027 budget does include another $11,000 allocation for the Preservation Commission, meaning the issue is expected to return for future discussion. Dietrich indicated he also opposed approving that funding. Following committee reports, the Henry County Board of Supervisors adjourned its regular meeting before convening a public discussion on potential commercial solar energy, battery energy storage systems, and data center development in Henry County. That story is available under news on KILJ.com. Akia Cuckman is facing multiple charges following a narcotics investigation and search warrant executed earlier this week by the Lee County Narcotics Task Force. Authorities say on June 22nd, investigators carried out a search warrant at a home in the 500 block of North 3rd Street in Keokuk after intercepting a suspicious package tied to the investigation. During the operation, law enforcement conducted a controlled delivery of the package. After it was accepted and brought inside the residence, officers obtained and executed a search warrant. Investigators say they found approximately 2,123 grams, or about 4.7 pounds, of marijuana inside the home. The marijuana was reportedly packaged in multiple bags, and officers located a digital scale believed to be consistent with drug distribution. In addition to the narcotics, authorities seized two pistols and an AR-15-style rifle from the residence. As a result of the investigation, 24-year-old Xavier Addison Hutchcroft of Keokuk has been charged with possession with intent to deliver marijuana, failure to affix a drug tax stamp, maintaining a drug house, and persons ineligible to carry a dangerous weapon. The Lee County Narcotics Task Force was assisted by the Lee County Sheriff's Office, Keokuk Police Department, Fort Madison Police Department, Iowa State Patrol, and the Iowa Division of Narcotics Enforcement, plus the Southeast Iowa Narcotics Task Force. As always, defendants are presumed innocent until proven guilty in a court of law. And turning now to our notices of death in the area. Veva Marie Bouton-Mohn, age 91, passed away February 11th. A massive Christian burial for Veva will be held at 10:30 this morning at the St. Mary of the Assumption Catholic Church in West Point. Schmidt's Funeral Home of West Point is assisting the family with arrangements. Online condolences may be left at schmidtsfuneralhomes.com for Veva Mohn. Sandra J. Prickett, 78, of Lockridge, passed away on Saturday, January 24th. A celebration of Sandra's life will be held today at 10:30 a.m. at the Lockridge Baptist Church. Burial will follow at the Grant Cemetery. The Murphy Funeral Home is caring for Sandra and her family. Online condolences may be left at murphyfuneralandmonuments.com in memory of Sandra Prickett. Barbara Joan Craig, 91, of Keosauqua, passed away on Monday, June 15th. Memorial services honoring her life will be held at 11 a.m. this morning at the Keosauqua Congregational Church in Keosauqua. Visitation will be held 1 hour prior to the service at the church. Friends may leave online condolences at CranstonFamilyFuneralHome.com for Barbara Craig. Mary Carolyn Danielson Ellingson of Roland, Iowa, passed away on Saturday, September 27th, 2025. A graveside service will be held at 11:30 a.m. this morning at Fell Cemetery in Libertyville. The Beener Funeral Home in Fairfield is assisting the family of Mary Ellingson. Joy Lee Johnson, 90, of Mount Pleasant, passed away Wednesday, June 24th. A celebration of life will be held at 2 p.m. Sunday, tomorrow, June 28th, at the First Presbyterian Church in Mount Pleasant. Visitation will be held from 1 p.m. until the time of the service. The Olson Yoder Funeral Home and Crematory is caring for Joy and her family. Online condolences may be left at OlsonYoderFH.com for Joy Johnson. Floyd R. Drummond, 76, of Mount Pleasant, passed away Tuesday, June 23rd. Funeral services will be held at 10:30 a.m. on Tuesday, June 30th, at the Olson Yoder Funeral Home and Crematory. Burial will follow in the North Hill Cemetery in Wayland, with military rites conducted by the Henry County Honor Guard. Visitation will be held on Monday, June 29th from 2 to 6 p.m. at the Olson Yoder Funeral Home, with the family present to greet friends from 4 to 6. Online condolences may be left at OlsonYoderFH.com for Floyd Drummond. Joan Lee Wiseman, 83, of New London, passed away on Saturday, June 20th. According to her wishes, cremation has been entrusted to the care of the Murphy Funeral Home of Mount Pleasant. Friends may call after 2 p.m. on Tuesday, June 30th, to the funeral home, where the family will be present from 5 to 7 that evening. Online condolences may be left for the family at murphyfuneralandmonuments.com in memory of Joan Wiseman. Charles Edward Case, 34, of Fort Madison, passed away June 25th. Friends may call after 12 noon on Tuesday, June 30th, to the Schmidt's Funeral Home in Donelson, where the family will receive friends from 4 to 7 p.m. A memorial service will be held at 10:30 a.m. Wednesday, July 1st, at the Schmidt's Funeral Home in Donelson. The Schmidt's Funeral Home of Donelson is assisting the family with arrangements. Online condolences may be left at schmidtsfuneralhomes.com for Charles Case. Martin Raymond Phillips, Marty Phillips, 70, of Mount Pleasant, passed away Wednesday, April 8th. A memorial service to celebrate Marty's life will be held at 11 a.m. on Thursday, July 2nd, at the Kimsey Funeral Home in Mount Pleasant. Marty's family will greet friends for 1 hour prior to the memorial service on Thursday at the funeral home. Online condolences may be left at kimseyfh.com in memory of Marty Phillips. And Brian Lawrence Riesberg, 65, of New London, passed away on Wednesday, June 24th. According to his wishes, his body has been cremated and a private celebration of life will be held at a later date. The Elliott Chapel of New London is assisting the family with arrangements, and online condolences may be left at elliottfuneralchapel.com for Brian Riesberg. And that's been a look at your Southeast Iowa weekend information. I'm Katie Johansson.
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5: 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Very nice run of hogs last weekend. The fat hog market pretty stable at 68 to a top of 74. Had the light sows over 500 or under 500 pounds, 45 to 61. Big sows pretty much in that 64. Did have a few pigs last week, those 90-100 pound pigs at 105 to 125 per head. Do look for nice run of hogs and pigs again Saturday morning. We'll start the sale here at 9 o'clock. 475 sheep and goats last weekend, those good lambs, 50 to 80 pounds selling in 310 or 15 to a top at 325. Heavy fat lambs at 260 to 277.50. Way up ewes at 90 cents up to 145, and the bucks at 145 to 160. Kid goats, the fatter better boar kid goats, 50 to 80 pounds, bring 385 to 425, 430. A few big nannies selling at 150 to 200 a pound. We look for a nice run of sheep and goats here Saturday morning. We will start on them as soon as the hog sale's over. There will be 9 head of very fancy boar kids coming in from Doran McClure. They'll be in that offering there promptly at 10 o'clock or as soon as the hog sale's over. Outside merchandise, we had a pretty large outside sale last week. Big round bales of hay sold pretty steady at 55 to 65. Small square bales of hay at $2.50 to $6. A lot of miscellaneous items out there again this week. We do have a pretty nice offering of big round bales in for the sale. Depending on when the rain stops or if it rains overnight, whether we'll see very many small squares, but a good run of miscellaneous items. Be sure and watch the website. Watch the Facebook page for all the updated early outside listings here for Saturday's sale. We will start out there promptly at 11 o'clock. Next Saturday, a week from now, will be the 4th of July. We will not have an inside livestock market sale. We will be selling hay and miscellaneous items at 11 o'clock as usual out front. Should take about an hour and a half, 2 hours outside. In the cattle sale last week, a few over 500 in a slight summer special. Baby calf market at 1250 to 1700 on the beef calves, 650 to 1100 on the Holstein and Jersey cross calves. Little light steer calves in the threes at 580 up to 605. 4-weight steers at 570 to 590. 5-weight steers even up to 560 still brought 50 a pound. Those 6-weight steers at 440 to 481. 700-pound steers, 375 or 80 to a top of 423. Good 8-weight steers selling 340 to 375. 9-weight kill in very small packages at 315 to 360. Had the heifers in the threes at 485 to 605. 4-weight heifers at 475 to 520. 5-weight heifers, 385 up to 475. Those 6-weight heifers at 375 to 420. And the 700-pound heifers, 335 to 375. Pretty large run of those butcher cows again last week, right up against 200. Middle cut at 161 to 185. Better yielding cows at top end get 185 to 207. Turnout cows, take-home cows, feeding cows, all that kind of stuff, 175 or 80 on the low end, but up as high as 315 on some heiferette-looking younger cows. Pound bulls topped at 269. Had several bulls over 250 last week. The low end down to 219. Do have a nice run of bred cows and a few pairs coming in for this week's sale. We will be getting started on the cattle sale here on Saturday morning here promptly at 12 o'clock. Early listings for this week's cattle sale, there'll be 15 head. Short, solid, and aged Angus cows are made at Harold Trump and Bryce, nice Angus bulls. They are due to start August 20th. Big old stout set of cows, be all home raised, come from Lee Suter. Joseph Wren in with 30 head, a very fancy 3 to 6 year old red and red white face cows. They're also made at Angus bulls. They can start September the 5th. They're only on a 60-day calving period. I have another 15 head of 3 to 6 year old black cows on that same consignment are due September 5th. They're also bred Angus bulls. There'd be 15 head of very fancy 3 and 4 year old cows, all home raised. They're all bred to Angus bulls or Hereford bulls. They should be heavy bred third period. They're going to calve right away coming from Bill Ward. There'll be 5 head of 6 to 7 year old Angus cows that are made at Angus Bull. Big, strong Angus type cows due right now for another 30 days. Those are Utsi cows. They're also consigned 4 head of solid mouth cows with big calves at side. I have 2 very fancy 5-year-old Hereford cow calf pairs. Calves have had 3 rounds of shots. Cows have been exposed back to Angus bulls. They will probably show pregnant. They could start as early as January 10th. There'll also be a young 2-year-old registered Hereford cow in that consignment coming from Martin. Do look for more cows and pairs by sale time. Probably end up with a breeding bull or two. We have a few feeder cattle. Be 8 head of 5 to 7 weight. Black and crossbred steers and heifers preconditioned and weaned from down at Argyle. 10 head of 4 to 600 pound black steers and heifers out around. Be weaned up coming from CL Enterprise. Should be a few more by sale time. Again, we will start on the cattle here promptly at 12 o'clock. And a week from Saturday on July the 4th, only an outside sale. We'll be starting at 11 o'clock that Saturday, July 4th outside, but no livestock in that sale July the 4th. I want to wish everybody a safe and happy holiday. This has been Bill Gearing with this week's Keosauqua Sale Company Sale Report, and thanks for listening.
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8: It's June 27th. I'm Slayton Swords, and it's time for the sports start with high school baseball. Mount Pleasant held on to sweep Keokuk for the season last night, 7-6. Jameson Rich had three RBIs in the winning effort. The Panthers will stay at home to play Burlington on Monday, June 29th, with game one of the doubleheader slated to start at 5:30 p.m. KILJ 105.5 FM, KILJ.com, will be on the call at the pregame show at 5:15 p.m. Burlington Notre Dame had their game against Winfield Mountain Union canceled last night. The Nikes will host Van Buren County tonight at 7 p.m. Winfield Mountain Union will compete against Mount Vernon today at 2 p.m. Minneapolis dropped both of their games at Mount Mercy University yesterday, losing 4-3 to Regina Catholic and 5-1 against Clinton. The Bulldogs will look to knock off Sigourney on Tuesday, June 30th at 7:30 p.m. at home. Fairfield will square off against Keokuk on the road on Monday at 5:30 p.m. Wapa will play Danville at home on Monday at 5 p.m. Washington will take on Fort Madison on Monday at home with game one of the doubleheader at 5:30 p.m. New London will head to the Lone Tree on Monday at 5 p.m. And Central Lee will face off against Danville on Tuesday at 6 p.m. Moving on to high school softball, Mount Pleasant fell to Davenport North 14-4 and Iowa City West 14-13 at the Rick Doran Classic yesterday. The Panthers will host Burlington on Monday, June 29th for a doubleheader with game one at 5:30 p.m. Fairfield could be at the Clear Creek Amana tournament yesterday and split their matchups, beating Regina Catholic 3-1 and losing to the host 10-0. Leah Helmick notched 4 strikeouts in the complete game win. The Trojans will head back today for another pair of contests. Holy Trinity Catholic had their game against West Burlington Notre Dame postponed last night. The Crusaders will face off against Central Lee at home at 7 p.m. on Monday. Minneapolis handled Wapello last night 13-3. Avery Creer smacked 2 home runs for 5 RBIs in the victory. The Bullets will stay at home for a contest against Highland 7 p.m. on Wednesday, July 1st. Waco was steamrolled by Pekin last night 21-4. The Warriors will make a trip to Wapello on Monday for a doubleheader with game 1 at 5 p.m. Washington will host their invitational today with West Burlington Notre Dame making the trip. Columbus will take on Montezuma today. New London will try the Lone Tree on Monday at 5 p.m. And Van Buren County will tangle with Danville on Monday at 5 p.m. at home. Moving on to Southeastern Community College, the men's basketball team has a new face of the program after announcing Steve Henson as the next head coach of the team starting on Wednesday, July 1st. Henson has a rich resume, winning Conference USA Coach of the Year after guiding the University of Texas at San Antonio to a 21 season and a postseason appearance in 2018. Most recently, Henson was serving as an assistant coach at Baylor University. As head coach, Henson will oversee all aspects of the Blackhawks men's basketball program, including recruiting, player development, practice planning, and game strategy. His experience at the NCAA Division I and professional levels brings a wealth of knowledge to SEC and provides student-athletes the opportunity to learn from a coach who has competed and coached at the highest levels of the game. Moving on to the Prospect League, the Burlington Bees had their matchup against the Normal Corn Belters postponed last night due to the weather. The game will be made up on July 9th as part of a doubleheader. The Bees will stay at home for a contest against the Danville Dance at 6:30 p.m. tonight. And the Clinton Lumber Kings had their showdown with the Cape Catfish canceled last night. The Lumber Kings will travel to the Alton River Dragons tonight at 6:35 p.m. And it's now time for this day in sports history. In 1890, Canadian boxer George Dixon becomes the first black world champion when he stops English bantamweight champion Edwin Wallace in 18 rounds. In 1894, Annie Londonderry sets out from Boston, becoming the first woman to bicycle around the world. She completes

0: Zavala Frown 67. I'm meteorologist Paul Frombly. Currently, it's 63 degrees.
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4: Welcome into this week's edition of Weekend Ag Matters. Thanks again for tuning in. Russ Parker, Dustin Huffman, and Mark Magnuson will join us later on in the show. As for right now, let's take a quick look at the news headlines. The American Soybean Association is praising a U.S. Supreme Court ruling that federal pesticide labeling requirements take precedence over state failure to warn claims. The decision in Durnell v. Monsanto found that pesticide labels approved under federal law cannot be overridden by differing state requirements. Soybean growers say the ruling provides greater certainty for farmers who rely on crop protection products. In other news, the Clean Fuels Alliance says the Environmental Protection Agency's finalized renewable fuel standard volumes for 2026 and 2027 will provide an important economic boost for American farmers by expanding domestic demand for biofuel feedstocks. The group says EPA's analysis found U.S. farmers are fully capable of supplying the crops and oils needed to meet higher renewable fuel targets. Clean Fuels argues the increased volumes come at a critical time as farmers face rising input costs and export challenges, including

0: billions of dollars in lost agricultural sales to China. That's all the time we have for news headlines today. We'll go ahead and kick it over to Russ Parker with his faith-based food for thought here on Weekend Ag Matters.
1: I've talked about do-overs before and had another reminder of one this past week. As some may know, parts of southern Iowa experienced hail recently, impacting an estimated 5,000 acres of crop ground. Adjusters have been busy surveying the damage, and in some cases, soybean fields will need to be replanted. In other cases, farmers are faced with some difficult decisions about what comes next. Do-overs are rarely something we look forward to, and they come in many forms. Some are simple, like mowing the yard. You've probably heard the joke, what's something you can do well once that you'll have to do again? And mowing the lawn certainly fits that description. Other do-overs aren't nearly as predictable. Words spoken in haste, decisions made without enough thought. Moments when we've hurt someone we care about and find ourselves saying, well, that didn't come out right, or I wish I'd never said that. And then there are do-overs that life hands us without asking. That's why I have a lot of respect for my neighbor whose corn and soybean fields were heavily damaged by hail. And as we talked about what lay ahead, his attitude impressed me. His approach was simple. Manage the things that you can control and pray about the things that you can't. My son, who serves as a pastor, spoke on a related topic last Sunday. He talked about spiritual disciplines like gratitude and praise and how our response to life's circumstances is often a matter of choice. Let's think about that for a moment. We don't get to choose the weather. We don't get to choose every setback, disappointment, loss, or unexpected challenge. But we do get to choose whether those moments make us bitter or make us stronger. We get to choose on whether we focus on what's lost or remain grateful for what we still have. And we get to choose whether we turn inward or look upward. The Apostle Paul wrote in 1 Thessalonians, "Rejoice always, pray continually, and give thanks in all circumstances, for this is God's will for you in Christ Jesus." As my son pointed out in his message, it doesn't say give thanks for all circumstances. It says give thanks in all circumstances. And that's an important distinction. Gratitude doesn't deny reality. Praise doesn't ignore hardship. Instead, they remind us that God is still present in the middle of the storm, the setback, and yes, even in the do-overs. The lesson here isn't found in avoiding the do-over. It's found in how we choose to respond when one arrives. Food for thought, I hope. This is Russ Parker. Have a blessed day.
0: Thanks, Russ, and that's it for segment one of this week's show. Coming up next, Mark Magnuson will visit with Farm Progress's Matt Youngman about this year's show. 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
6: High temperatures reach up to 80 today. Under overcast skies, winds out of the east, 8 to 15 miles per hour. Partly cloudy skies tonight, slight chance of thunderstorms, lows dip down to about 67. I'm meteorologist Paul Frombly. Currently 63.
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8: Mark Magnuson for the Iowa Agribusiness Radio Network, and I'm joined today by Matt Youngman here in the Iowa Agribusiness Radio Network studio. He is the director of events with Farm Progress. And of course, Matt, hear that name, and we know that we're getting close to the Farm Progress show. Yeah. Although I know today you've been a little bit busy traversing the Midwest. What have you been up to?
9: Yeah, I've had a couple days worth of meetings in Grand Island, Nebraska, and then some earlier today in Lincoln, Nebraska, working specifically on Husker Harvest Days. But, you know, it's those two shows are just 2 weeks apart. And so there's a lot of prep work we do for both of them. And so we're, you know, a lot of new things we're adding to Husker Harvest Days this year and a lot of work going into that.
8: And with both of those shows, I think with them being so close together, it does show that this is a year-long process all the way around behind the scenes. It doesn't just come together right before showtime.
9: Yeah, it's kind of ongoing all year. We just open the doors for 3 days each year. But yeah, the work kind of continues. The 2026 show started in about the middle of the 2024 Farm Progress show with people who had comments and things they wanted to upgrade and change going into 26 while they're right there on site in 2024. So it's an ongoing project.
8: And Matt, I know it is a show that occurs every year, but it's every 2 years every other year it will switch locations. So, of course, last year we were in Decatur, Illinois. This year we're back to Boone. And it's such a great site for the show. But at the same time, you know, there's a lot of familiarity, but there's always new things that are happening. Could you tell me a little bit about some of the agronomy things that are happening in the agronomy zone?
9: Yeah, you know, for almost 75 years now, we've done a really good job of giving the equipment companies, the combine manufacturers, tillage manufacturers, folks like that, the ability to demonstrate their crops. And we really haven't done a good job for the input companies. So and there have been companies who've grown crop in their exhibit, but it's pretty time consuming and a lot of work for them to do that. And so we kind of came up with a system to make that work a little more efficiently. So we have about a dozen companies that we partnered with, and we were working with a local agronomist that's caring for these plots. So there's two full streets between Central Avenue and South Avenue that have dedicated plots growing, and it's seed companies and fertility and crop protection and all of the new latest and greatest in crop input technology is going to be on display there, in addition to what folks are used to with the field demonstrations and everything else. And speaking of, you know, the field demonstrations, we had great weather this spring, got a really nice window, great partnership with John Deere. They kind of came in and got all the corn in about 36 hours, got all of 350 acres of corn planted. So that's all in really good shape. So, you know, going back to the agronomy zone, we want to make sure that if you're at the 2024 show, you can't say, well, it's the same show, I was just there. It's all new. There's been a lot of new companies step in. You know, we have a new exhibit from Honda this year, and we're completely renovating and changing the way the beer garden is laid out and the location of that in partnership with Anheuser-Busch and Farm Rescue and a number of different folks. So, you know, really excited about how the show's coming together this year.
8: So going back to the agronomy zone and the start of that, was that then driven by the feedback you got from those input companies? Was that something Farm Progress looked at and said, maybe we should tweak this a little bit?
9: Yeah, and the other thing I should mention is there's, I believe, six new companies that just haven't been at Farm Progress show before that are part of that. And you know, in some conversations with them, you know, you have the conversation, say, you really ought to come and be with us. And they didn't want to be there unless they could stand next to, you know, their treatment on corn or their treatment on beans, or be able to stand there and physically have that there to work with. So, you know, we kind of we've been working on that since right after the show last year to get this agronomy zone thing put together and find the right partner, which we found. Dr. Dan has done a great job of caring for those plots and get everything put together. The exhibitors are coming through and taking a look at it, and everybody's really excited about it. It's anchored at one end with BASF making a big move on Central Avenue and putting in a beautiful exhibit. And then on the opposite end, there's a dedicated cover crop plot with a lot of different blends and different types of cover crops growing there right now. So, you know, it's a really cool kind of tour. And then at 1 o'clock every day, the Hefty brothers will do kind of a guided walk through that, talking about all the inputs and all the treatments that are done. And so it's open all day during the show, but that one at 1 o'clock every day, we'll have that walk through the agronomy zone.
8: And you mentioned that about the plot for cover crops. Is that something that's new? Has that been at the show before?
9: We added that last year in Decatur. So, you know, cover crop we had last year, but it's new to Boone, as well as the drone zone. So a dedicated clear-sighted tent where folks can safely view, according to FAA regulations, they can safely view drones flying. So those two things were new in Decatur last year, and so they're making their first appearance at Boone this year.
8: And that's what I, you know, really enjoy about the show is the fact that you hear about new technology, but you actually get to see it in action at the Farm Progress Show. For example, you know, in years past, we've had spot spraying and smart spraying, and being able to actually see that, yes, it's one thing to hear about it and hear people's testimonies, but until you actually see some of this new technology, you really don't get that full picture.
9: Yeah, and you know, there's a lot of things that are done with AI, and you see things online, and you think, okay, is that really this? If you see it, it really proves out a lot of times. You know, there's no AI, there's no deep fake of anything. You're actually standing there watching it happen, which is a great experience.
8: And Matt, you are a farmer yourself as well. When you're not, you know, working on the Farm Progress Show, so you have some experience in the field. You're able to talk with these companies, I would imagine, and say, hey, would this work for a display like this? And then able to bring them some real world advice, I would guess.
9: Well, and you know, there's a big difference between what they want to show and then effectively figuring out how to put it on display. And so, yeah, that experience is pretty good. And it allows me to maybe help them avoid some, either doing it for 30 years or farming or something. Is it probably allows me to help them avoid problems or figure out the best way to demonstrate what they're trying to get done.
8: And then I know last time that the show was in Boone, so that was the 2024 show, as you mentioned, there was a little bit of a different traffic pattern in terms of the route that you could take to the show, one of the routes that was open. Could you tell us, when you look back after the show, did things go as planned with that new route?
9: Yeah, you know, it gave us, with an overpass over the rail lines now, it gives us a safe alternative to get people in from the north without having to interact with a railroad at-grade crossing. So yes, we've got a new crossing there. That traffic plan was initiated in 2024, and you know, we all did the postmortems, and we've already had the first traffic meeting of the year, and everybody agrees the traffic plan is kind of a copy and paste from 2024. So looking forward to that. There may be some changes for 2026 with the new Daisy plant going in there in Boone and a few things like that. But new for 2028. 2026 will be a copy and paste of 2024 because it works so well.
8: And then I know as well that we need to start thinking about the date of the show, because yep, it is not getting, or it's getting much closer to the show now as we are here in July. So could you remind our listeners, our viewers, exactly what we're looking at for the show this year?
9: Yeah, it might sound a little funny, but it lines up. You know, we have always been the Tuesday, Wednesday, Thursday before Labor Day. Well, this year, Labor Day is as late as it ever is on the calendar. So the Tuesday, Wednesday, Thursday before Labor Day this year are September 1st, 2nd, 3rd. So, you know, ask everybody to mark their calendars. We've got tickets available on the website at a discount, and we've added a premium ticket package this year. You can buy your admission, a limited edition vintage Farm Progress Show hat, as well as a lunch voucher. You can buy that all as kind of one package. So you're ready to go. You're all turnkey and ready to enjoy the show.
8: Matt, is there anything else that our Iowa listeners should be thinking about as we get closer to the show?
9: No, we look forward to, you know, the gathering of the industry, get everybody together. You know, it's a great opportunity. Obviously, the ag economy isn't great, but it's still an opportunity to get a couple days away from the farm before you hit the field for harvest and you know, take a look at some of the things that are new and the things that will be impacting the industry in the future.
8: He is Matt Youngman, the Director of Events with Farm Progress. Matt, thanks so much for stopping by the studio here today. And we're really looking forward to the 2026 show.
9: Very good. Thank you.
10: 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Coming up next, it will be Dustin Huffman wrapping up the show. 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
6: Here's your KILJ forecast for Southeast Iowa. High temperatures reach up to 80 today. Under overcast skies, winds out of the east, 8 to 15 miles per hour. Partly cloudy skies tonight. Slight chance of thunderstorms. Lows dip down to about 67. Sunshine mixed with clouds at times tomorrow. Slight chance of thunderstorms. Daytime highs approaching 90. Dry with temperatures a bit above average Monday and Tuesday, and highs from the low 90s to the mid 90s. I'm meteorologist Paul Trombley.
12: currently at 63 degrees.
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13: Welcome back to Weekend Ag Matters. I'm Dustin Hoffman, and it's time for our monthly sit-down with Iowa Ag Secretary Mike Nagg. And in this section, we're going to talk about some of the issues with both animal health and some water quality. So here's what the Secretary had to say.
14: First, let's talk about some water quality announcements and some soil conservation announcements that you guys made only yesterday.
15: Yeah, this is part of that effort that you and I talked about coming out of the legislative session this year. We had a really comprehensive water quality package that was passed bipartisan basis, overwhelming support, House and Senate, signed by the governor. And we call it the Farm to Faucet plan. And that is that it makes investments, strategic investments in water treatment in central Iowa. It makes investments in stormwater, wastewater, drinking water grants and low interest loans for small communities. It invests in additional water monitoring information. And it also invests, we were able to put another $50 million over the next 12 years into specifically working in the watershed above the Des Moines metropolitan area. So we call it the Greater Des Moines Watershed, 22 counties. It touches 22 counties or parts of 22 counties. And what we're going to do is you're going to see a series of announcements made rolling out some specific projects. Just this week, we announced this enhanced cover crop cost share, and that is to increase the rate for a repeat user to $25. And it also raises the cap. We usually are trying to spread some dollars around the state, and we put a cap of 160 acres on our normal traditional cost share, cover crop cost share program. This is going to increase that to 500 because we're hearing that there's farms that want to go beyond. And so we're going to lift that cap. And what we're trying to do is increase. We're trying to double the cover crop acres in those 22 counties because I just candid, a few of those counties are areas where we've got lower cover crop adoption. And so we're really trying to push on that and bring this additional incentive. So that's just one example, but there'll be a couple of others that we roll out here as we get through the summer and into the fall.
14: Well, of course, it's great to have that announcement already, because in the fall, when we start thinking about those cover crops and starting to implement some of those plans for maybe even in the next spring before the planting goes, it's definitely good to have some of these ideas available, or I should say these resources available for these farmers to look into what their options are.
15: 100%. Actually, I've had a couple of visits. One, I was in Pocahontas County yesterday, did a roundtable with farmers on conservation, stood in a field in Humboldt County with a gentleman who has been he's an incredible adopter of cover crops, strip till, no till, and he's really working to help others understand what's going on as well. And then I was with a group up in Howard County, Crusco, which is an area where we've seen significant cover crop usage up in a very northern county in Iowa. Major lesson coming out of all those visits was need to streamline how this process works in terms of applying for cover crop cost share, but also really important to have a plan. You decide to do it, but you need to, before that seed goes in the ground, these gentlemen are telling me, you better understand how it's going to come out or how you're going to terminate that in the spring. And really that planning is so important. So start now, go to cleanwateriowa.org. There's more information there, but cost share is available and also information about how to really be successful.
14: And Secretary, not to put you on the spot, but I have been noticing, we've been talking about, the different water quality projects that the state has had. We obviously have talked about the programs that have been put in place even back when Bill Northey was secretary. But, we talk about some of these things, but there are people who are still concerned about the water quality, and there are some issues that still need to be worked out. Now, I know that obviously these problems didn't develop overnight, and so they can't be fixed overnight. But, I mean, where are we at overall compared to where things started all those years ago?
15: Well, first of all, clean water is not negotiable. Every single Iowan deserves and needs to have access to clean water, and that's really what we're trying to focus on here. So we've got a long history of doing soil conservation work in this state. In fact, we've seen significant phosphorus loss reductions because of that work around keeping soil in place, improving soil health. Now we need to apply that same logic to water quality, which is really specific to nitrate. And so that's critically important. Nutrient reduction strategy is really our effort to do that work around water quality and nitrates in particular. And we've seen a dramatic increase in the types of practices that we need to see: nitrate reducing wetlands, bioreactors, saturated buffers, and cover crops. Cover crops are key. We've gone from a few thousand acres of cover crops before the strategy to 4 million acres today, and we need to double that. We need to go beyond and really push, and that's what these efforts are all about. The other piece is, and we just need to be honest about this, which is let's not play the blame game in the state of Iowa. Let's not say if you're, you know, in the Des Moines area, you can blame everybody upstream, or if you're upstream, you can blame everybody in the Des Moines area for using water or too much water or irrigating, you know, those types of things. Quit it. Let's move beyond that. And that's what this farm to faucet approach is all about, and bringing resources to do just that. Let's invest in water treatment infrastructure in Des Moines, because we need that to ensure that people can have safe drinking water. But let's also pair that with a response upstream, up in the watershed, to reduce the loss to begin with. It's only by working together on both ends of that equation that we'll actually be able to achieve these goals long term. So that's where we are. I always encourage folks, Iowa State University hosts a series of dashboards that really show progress or where we are in terms of implementing the strategy. That's practice adoption, water quality monitoring, attitudes, the investment. Folks can really go there. It's the Nutrient Reduction Strategy website, Iowa State University. And I would really encourage folks, if you're interested in knowing more about some of the details, the measuring, go there. There's a ton of information.
14: All right, moving on to the animal health spectrum. Now, we had that pseudorabies scare last month that we were talking about, and obviously, we all know now that New World Screwworm has made its way across the border. Let's start with the pseudorabies aspect of it first. Not only has that been dealt with, it's been eradicated once again here in the state, correct?
15: Absolutely. And so that's a situation, hey, we very unexpected and unwelcomed, and yet something that we knew what to do. There's well-established protocols in place, frankly, from the last time that pseudorabies was eradicated from the commercial herd. What we had a situation here where pigs that were in Texas in a transitional herd, meaning they were exposed to outdoor or wild swine, and those swine are known to have pseudorabies infections down there. And so those pigs made it up here into a small commercial herd, and that was detected through testing. And so what we were able to do is quarantine that site. Unfortunately, those animals did have to be depopulated. There was no spread between those animals and the other animals at that site, and there was no spread beyond that site. And we know that because we did testing. Just last week, we were able to announce that the second round of testing of those surrounding farms came back all negative, which means that we were able to maintain our disease-free status, which does have trade implications for pork in particular. But really, it can be across the whole protein spectrum. So it was important to act swiftly, do exactly what we were supposed to do, prove that we were free, and be able to share that with our trading partners. And that has now been accomplished.
14: So was there any major real hit to our trade capability with that announcement of last month?
15: There have been disruptions, and I would call them relatively minor, in that there was no country that shut down everything, but there are some restrictions in place. And that's exactly what USDA is now working through, the Meat Export Federation, all those folks that really work in this trade space. Now that we've declared freedom, we've checked all the boxes in terms of the protocol. That's the work that's now underway to work with those trading partners to lift any restrictions. We are aware of some restricted movements to Mexico for a few products, not all. And South Korea has been another area, a big market for us with some disruption. Again, that's something that USDA is really focused on. And again, now that we're free and we did everything in very short order, we really hope that now can be corrected and that we can get back to normal business.
14: And then moving on to the New World Screwworm. Now, obviously, that's not something that impacts us directly right now. It's a southern United States, Texas, and New Mexico problem right now. But obviously, there are things we need to watch for and things we need to be prepared for. And also, we've got a consumer public that is probably wondering about the quality of their food that they're getting at the grocery store. So can we talk about, from our vantage point, what we're looking at?
15: A couple things to think about. One is, this is not... We had screwworm in the United States back mid last century. It was eradicated the last time in the 1960s. So this is something that it's not completely new. Now, from a food safety and a consumer standpoint, I would say that there is no food safety issue here. It's not like a foreign animal disease maybe that you and I have talked about in the past, like high path avian influenza, African swine fever. This is something, it's a parasite. This is delivered by flies into wounds. And if those larvae start feeding on that live flesh, that's problematic, obviously, but that can be treated and that animal can recover. So there's no depopulation that's needed here, like maybe a traditional approach to foreign animal disease. So that's good news, because it also says there's no food safety issue here and low human health risk as well. Not that humans can't, because really it's all warm-blooded mammals can be susceptible, But think of it, you've got to have something, a wound that gets eggs laid in it, and you know, you don't watch it. That's how these things develop. So for humans to have that issue, not going to be the case. Livestock and pets are really at risk. So from a food safety standpoint, there is no food safety challenge here. Food security, however, may be, because it depends on how big, how widespread this gets. So then from the production side, yes, it's a Texas phenomenon and a Mexico phenomenon today. And there's really two ways that it can move. One is that that fly population, again, that these flies that lay the eggs that create the larvae, if that moves north, they can bring this with them, obviously, and infest additional areas. The other way is for animals to move that are infested, and then that creates a population. And so that's what the focus is really on, is, hey, out of those infested zones in Texas, if you're going to import or you're going to bring animals from there to Iowa, they would have to move under a permit. They would have to be viewed by a veterinarian within a few days of before they depart, and they would have to be treated with a parasiticide before moving. Again, these are all layers of protection so that you aren't going to knowingly or unknowingly move an animal that's at risk for bringing it with them. And so that's really what the focus is, and really trying to fight this down where it is with sterile flies and et cetera, and restricting movements.
13: 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Thanks to Riley, thanks to Russ, thanks to Mark, and of course, thanks to you for listening. We'll see you back here again next weekend on the Iowa Agribusiness Radio Network.
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2: Forecasters say a mega heat dome is set to hit the eastern half of the U.S. next week. Jim Forbes has more.
3: Two small heat domes will collide, making for one large heat dome that will send temperatures into the triple digits. On Monday, St. Louis could hit 106 degrees, Chicago 102, and further south, Little Rock, Arkansas could see 106. On Wednesday, Cincinnati could see 107, while Nashville and Detroit could hit 104 degrees. By Wednesday, Washington, D.C. could hit a sweltering 111 degrees. I'm Jim Forbes.
2: A new demand letter in the Nancy Guthrie case claims to have video of the 84-year-old missing mother and one of her alleged kidnappers. TMZ says the sender uses the same email and Bitcoin address as a previous contact who sent an email not long after Guthrie's disappearance last February. The letter claims to have evidence tying two people to the kidnapping of Guthrie. The sender is demanding Bitcoin payment in exchange for a password access to the video. California authorities say they found over 100 dead dogs while investigating an animal shelter in Humboldt County. The Humboldt County Sheriff's Office announced the findings Friday after completing a search warrant at Miranda's Rescue in Fortuna. The shelter had called itself a no-kill sanctuary and took in more than 900 animals from January 2025 to this spring. Last April, the Sheriff's Office had received credible allegations of felony animal abuse at the shelter. The sanctuary's owner, Shannon Miranda, is suspected of committing animal cruelty and fraud. The governor of Utah has declared a fire emergency across the state. The National Weather Service on Friday issued Utah's first ever red flag warning and called it a particularly dangerous situation. Governor Spencer Cox has responded by declaring an emergency and banning fireworks statewide until after the 4th of July. Wind gusts of up to 50 miles per hour are currently fueling 9 wildfires across Utah that have destroyed over 140,000 acres. I'm Lisa Taylor. Chinese authorities say one person is dead and 13 are injured after a small plane crashed into Beijing's tallest building. A statement posted on Chinese social media says a single-engine plane crashed into the high-rise building early Friday evening, killing the pilot and causing limited damage to the skyscraper. Two bystanders told Reuters that the plane crashed into the 108-story Civic Tower on Friday. Police have reportedly closed off roads around the skyscraper and stopped passersby from filming the scene. TSA is bracing to screen nearly 19 million air travelers across the 4th of July holiday period. Wendy Swanson has more.
4: A TSA senior official says security checkpoints are fully staffed and prepared to welcome travelers and handle the large passenger volumes during the June 30th through July 6th period. The highest traffic is expected on July 2nd, with an expected 3 million people traveling through airports that day. The agency recommends travelers arrive early and check with their airline before their departure.
2: Texas is now the first state to require public school children to read passages from the Bible. The Texas State Board of Education on Friday approved a required reading list that includes Bible stories. The new list starts as early as elementary school, which includes a picture book of David and Goliath. Older children will read passages about Adam and Eve, amongst others. The required readings go into effect in 2030. The BET Awards are set to take place Sunday in Los Angeles. Cardi B goes into the event with the most nominations, 6 in all. Right behind her with 5 nominations each are fellow rappers Kendrick Lamar and Mariah the Scientist. 2 new categories are being added to the awards lineup this year. They are the Fashion Vanguard Award and the Pulse Award. No one matched all the correct numbers in Friday night's Mega Millions drawing, so Monday's jackpot will be worth over $500 million. An estimated $511 million. I'm Lisa Taylor.
5: Here's your KILJ forecast for Southeast Iowa. Overcast skies today with daytime highs approaching 80. Easterly winds 8 to 15 miles per hour. Partly cloudy skies tonight. Slight chance of thunderstorms. Lows dip down to about 67. Slight chance of thunderstorms tomorrow. Highs level off around 90. Sunshine mixed with clouds at times. Dry with temperatures a bit above average Monday and Tuesday, and highs from the low 90s to the mid 90s. I'm meteorologist Paul Trombley. Right now, 63.

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1: Cloudy skies expected today, with daytime highs approaching 80. Easterly winds, 8 to 15 miles per hour. Partly cloudy skies tonight. Slight chance of thunderstorms. Lows level off around 67. I'm meteorologist Paul Frombly. Currently, it's 63 degrees.

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when you do not see. I study the small things you do constantly. 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

0: This is information from around the world on KILJ.
1: Vice President J.D. Vance is defending U.S. strikes on Iran despite the current ceasefire agreement. On Friday, Vance said violence will be met with violence after the U.S. strikes, which were in response to Iran firing drones at a ship that was moving through the Strait of Hormuz. U.S. Central Command says in response to the Iranian attack, U.S. military aircraft struck Iranian missile and drone storage locations and coastal radar sites. In a post on social media, Vance said if Iran has disagreements over the ceasefire agreement, they can pick up the phone. Forecasters are warning that the eastern U.S. will be hotter than the 4th of July in the coming week. The massive heat wave should hit the U.S. this weekend, sending temperatures into the triple digits and could last through Independence Day. On Monday, St. Louis could hit 106 degrees, Chicago 102, Little Rock, Arkansas could see 106. On Wednesday, Cincinnati could see 107, while Nashville and Detroit could hit 104. By Wednesday, Washington, D.C. could hit a scorching 111 degrees. Eyewitnesses say a small aircraft crashed into Beijing's tallest building on Friday. Two bystanders told Reuters the aircraft, which is described as the size of a car, crashed into the 108-story Citic Tower. Police have reportedly closed off roads around the skyscraper and stopped passersby from filming the scene. There is no immediate official information on injuries or fatalities, and authorities did not release information on the cause of the crash. Disney Pixar's Toy Story 5 is projected to bring in between $80 and $90 million in its second weekend to once again finish atop the box office.
2: Hi there, I'm Lilypad. Let's play!
3: Extinction! Not again!
1: Meanwhile, DC Studios' Supergirl is expected to soar to an opening of between $47 and $50 million. The follow-up to 2025 Superman earned $7.8 million in Thursday previews. This week's other new release, Jackass: Best and Last, is looking at a $10 to $12 million opening. I'm Lisa Taylor. Chinese authorities say one person is dead and 13 are injured after a small plane crashed into Beijing's tallest building. A statement posted on Chinese social media says a single-engine plane crashed into a high-rise building early Friday evening, killing the pilot and causing limited damage to the skyscraper. Two bystanders told Reuters that the plane crashed into the 108-story Citic Tower on Friday. Diagnoses of a gambling disorder are on the rise in states that have legalized sports betting. Gambling disorder is a recognized mental health condition in which patients often cannot stop gambling despite the harm they experience. A new study by private firm Epic Research found diagnoses rose over 60% since 2018, with the biggest increase among young men. However, Epic Research also found a decline in diagnoses in the 11 states that did not legalize sports betting. Sports betting has exploded across the U.S. after the Supreme Court paved the way for states to legalize online sports books. The District of Columbia and a man who protested the National Guard using Star Wars music have reached a settlement. More from Rob Martier.
4: Sam O'Hara filed a lawsuit claiming his constitutional rights were violated when he was detained and handcuffed for following National Guard troops around the city while playing Darth Vader's theme song, also known as the Imperial March. The terms of the agreement were not immediately disclosed. The settlement does not completely end the suit, as O'Hara's claims against Ohio National Guard member Sergeant Devin Beck are still pending. The Justice Department has argued that Beck's actions are protected by qualified immunity and the claims should be dismissed. I'm Rob Martier.
1: New York City officials are getting ready for Pride Weekend. More than a million people are expected to take part in Sunday's Pride March, with this year's theme being For All of Us. Bowen Yang, Dominique Jackson, Peppermint, and Gays Against Guns are among this year's grand marshals. No one matched all the correct numbers in Friday night's Mega Millions drawing, so Monday's is worth over $500 million, an estimated $511 million. I'm Lisa Taylor.
5: High temperatures reach up to 80 today under overcast skies. Winds out of the east, 8 to 15 miles per hour. Partly cloudy skies tonight. Slight chance of thunderstorms. Lows dip down to about 67. I'm meteorologist Paul Frombly. Currently 63.

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present. Here's your KILJ forecast for Southeast Iowa. High temperatures reach up to 80 today. Under overcast skies, winds out of the east, 8 to 15 miles per hour. Partly cloudy skies tonight. Slight chance of thunderstorms. Lows dip down to about 67. Sunshine mixed with clouds at times tomorrow. Slight chance of thunderstorms. Daytime highs approaching 90. Dry with temperatures a bit above average Monday and Tuesday, and highs from the low 90s to the mid 90s. I'm meteorologist Paul Frombly. Currently, it's 63 degrees.

thanks for listening here on KILJ in beautiful Mount Pleasant, Iowa on this Saturday. I want to remind everyone the Henry County Potteries is happening at 2 p.m. this afternoon. Go peruse an extensive collection of Iowa stoneware and expert history of the craft with Jeremy McLaughlin. He's from Fort Dodge. And this event will take place from 2 to 3 this afternoon, 403 West Madison Street in Mount Pleasant. That's the old Saunders School building. So go check out an exhibit of some old pottery of Iowa. Sounds interesting. 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Have a great weekend.

0: 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On Saturday, July 4th, start your morning with the Legion Pancake Breakfast at 6:30, then spend the day enjoying food vendors, the Firecracker Frog Jump, Quilt Show, Small Engine Display, Face Painting, Big Wheel Races, the Lambert Flower Show, Water Balloon Toss, Baby Crawl, and Totter Trot, Train Rides, Toilet Bowl Races, and a Bench Press Competition. 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The fun keeps going into the evening with a foam party, live DJ music, prize giveaways, and a skydiver carrying the American flag. 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Celebrate freedom, family, and community this 4th of July in Morningside. 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
1: Imagine crossing a street busy with traffic, against the light.
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3: Here's your KILJ forecast for Southeast Iowa. Overcast skies today with daytime highs approaching 80. Easterly winds 8 to 15 miles per hour. Partly cloudy skies tonight. Slight chance of thunderstorms. Lows dip down to about 67. Slight chance of thunderstorms tomorrow. Highs level off around 90. Sunshine mixed with clouds at times. Dry with temperatures a bit above average Monday and Tuesday, and highs from the low 90s to the mid 90s. I'm meteorologist Paul Trombley. Right now, 63.

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0: This is information from around the world on KILJ.
1: Utah is under a fire emergency across the state. The National Weather Service on Friday issued Utah's first ever red flag warning and called it a particularly dangerous situation. Governor Spencer Cox has responded by declaring an emergency and banning fireworks statewide until after the 4th of July. Wind gusts of up to 50 miles per hour are currently fueling 9 wildfires across Utah that have destroyed over 140,000 acres. The largest fire, called the Cottonwood Fire, has burned over 70,000 acres and is still uncontained. Governor Cox has called it the most destructive fire in the state's history. A new demand letter in the Nancy Guthrie case claims to have video of the 84-year-old missing mother and one of her alleged kidnappers. TMZ says the sender uses the same email and Bitcoin address as a previous contact who sent an email not long after Guthrie's disappearance last February. The sender is demanding Bitcoin payment in exchange for a password to access the video. Texas is now the first state to require public school children to read passages from the Bible. The Texas State Board of Education on Friday approved a required reading list that includes Bible stories. The new list starts as early as elementary school, which includes a picture book of David and Goliath. Older children will read passages about Adam and Eve, amongst others. The required readings will go into effect in 2030. California authorities discovered over 100 dead dogs while investigating an animal shelter in Humboldt County. The Humboldt County Sheriff's Office announced the findings Friday after completing a search warrant at Miranda's Rescue in Fortuna. The shelter had called itself a no-kill sanctuary and took in more than 900 animals from January 2025 to this spring. Last April, the Sheriff's Office had received credible allegations of felony animal abuse at the shelter. The sanctuary's owner, Shannon Miranda, is suspected of committing animal cruelty and fraud. Chinese officials say one person is dead and 13 are injured after a small plane crashed into Beijing's tallest building on Friday. The plane crashed into the 108-story Citic Tower. I'm Lisa Taylor. A Somali man accused of being the ringleader of the largest fraud scheme of the pandemic era has been arrested. The U.S. Attorney for Minnesota says the 43-year-old was on the run for over 4 years before his arrest in Mogadishu by the FBI and Somali police. He was part of the $250 million Feeding Our Future fraud investigation in Minnesota. Prosecutors say the organization was supposed to be using taxpayer money to feed children, but instead used the funds to buy luxury vehicles, real estate, and to finance international travel. A manhunt is underway for a Wisconsin man who shot two people for having bad table manners. Jim Forbes has more.
2: Authorities claim 41-year-old Thomas Redrick Williams opened fire at a wedding reception in Milwaukee last week after an argument broke out over a groomsman eating meatballs with his hands. A woman was shot in the arm and leg, while another man was shot in the back of the neck. Both victims were hospitalized, and an arrest warrant has been issued for Williams, who fled the scene and is facing multiple felony charges. I'm Jim Forbes.
1: Disney Pixar's Toy Story 5 is projected to bring in between $80 and $90 million in its second weekend to once again finish atop the box office.
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9: Cloudy skies expected today, with daytime highs approaching 80. Easterly winds 8 to 15 miles per hour. Partly cloudy skies tonight. Slight chance of thunderstorms. Lows level off around 67. I'm meteorologist Paul Frombly. Currently 64.

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Well, good morning. Don't forget about the Mount Pleasant Farmers Market that's happening this morning, 8:30 to 11 a.m. They will have produce, baked goods, and so much more. That's under the Wright Family Pavilion at McMillan Park on the Midwest Old Threshers grounds. You can't miss it. Enjoy it. 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So Mount Pleasant Farmers Market this morning until 11. 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
1: High temperatures reach up to 80 today under overcast skies. Winds out of the east, 8 to 15 miles per hour. Partly cloudy skies tonight. Slight chance of thunderstorms. Lows dip down to about 67. I'm meteorologist Paul Frombly. Right now, 64.

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in my eyes and she says hi. 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

Here's your KILJ forecast for Southeast Iowa. High temperatures reach up to 80 today. Under overcast skies, winds out of the east, 8 to 15 miles per hour. Partly cloudy skies tonight. Slight chance of thunderstorms. Lows dip down to about 67. Sunshine mixed with clouds at times tomorrow. Slight chance of thunderstorms. Daytime highs approaching 90. Dry with temperatures a bit above average Monday and Tuesday, and highs from the low 90s to the mid 90s. I'm meteorologist Paul Trombley. Currently 64.

0: This is information from around the world on KILJ.
1: Iran says it struck U.S.-linked targets in the Middle East in response to American attacks against Iranian military sites on Friday, despite the current ceasefire agreement. Vice President J.D. Vance said violence will be met by violence. We get more from Lisa Taylor.
2: U.S. Central Command says in response to the Iranian attack, U.S. military aircraft struck Iranian missile and drone storage locations and coastal radar sites. In a post on social media, Vance said if Iran has disagreements over the ceasefire agreement, they can pick up the phone. I'm Lisa Taylor.
1: A Somali man accused of being the ringleader of the largest fraud scheme of the pandemic era has been arrested. The U.S. attorney for Minnesota says the 43-year-old has been on the run for over 4 years before his arrest in Mogadishu by the FBI and Somali police. He's alleged to be part of the $250 million Feeding Our Future fraud investigation in Minnesota. Prosecutors say the organization was supposed to be using taxpayer money to feed children, but instead used the funds to buy luxury vehicles, real estate, and to finance international travel. The Texas State Board of Education has approved a required reading list that includes stories from the Bible.
3: Chairman, by a vote of 9-5-1.
4: 9-5-1, the motion carries.
1: Board President Aaron Kinsey read the vote. The new list starts as early as elementary school with a picture book of David and Goliath. Older children will read passages about Adam and Eve. The required readings will go into effect in 2030. Universal and DreamWorks are releasing a new spin-off to the Shrek franchise. Donkey will serve as an origin story of how a donkey became the chatty sidekick fans have grown to know. Eddie Murphy is returning to voice the signature character. Murphy told Screen Rant, "They've written a very funny story." The film is directed by Charlie Bean. Donkey is slated to release on June 30th, 2028. I'm Lisa Carton. New polling from Gallup shows economic confidence remains weak but has improved modestly in June. Tammy Trujillo has details.
5: According to the findings, the surge in gasoline prices accompanied by the Iran conflict are being felt by many Americans, as two-thirds report gas prices are causing hardship for their households. However, Gallup's poll results suggest the broader economic effects of rising energy costs may be leveling off. Economic confidence has improved slightly in June after a sharp decline in the past few months, while concern about economic issues hasn't risen any further. According to Gallup's trended data findings, Americans are especially sensitive to average pump prices reaching new levels.
1: The father of the man accused of starting a fire that erupted into the Palisades fire says his son is innocent. Sharon Reardon with more.
6: The government is just, you know, taking him as a scapegoat.
7: Joel Rinder-Kanesh is the father of Jonathan Rinder-Kanesh. On Friday, a mistrial was declared after a jury was unable to reach a verdict. Despite the mistrial, the judge refused to grant Jonathan bail, so he'll stay in jail until the case is retried in October.
6: We are very sad about that.
7: The count had two jurors voting guilty and 10 not guilty.
6: And one is a big win. Well, you can't win.
7: One juror spoke out later saying she thought the prosecution was misleading and there were a lot of holes in the case.
1: TSA is bracing to screen nearly 19 million air travelers across the 4th of July holiday period. More from Wendy Swanson.
8: A TSA senior official says security checkpoints are fully staffed and prepared to welcome travelers and handle the large passenger volumes during the June 30th through July 6th period. The highest traffic is expected on July 2nd, with an expected 3 million people traveling through airports that day. The agency recommends travelers arrive early and check with their airline before their departure.
1: And Disney's Pixar's Toy Story 5 is projected to bring in between 80 and 90 million bucks in its second weekend to once again finish at the top of the box office. I'm Lisa Carter.
9: Here's your KILJ forecast for Southeast Iowa. Overcast skies today with daytime highs approaching 80. Easterly winds 8 to 15 miles per hour. Partly cloudy skies tonight. Slight chance of thunderstorms. Lows dip down to about 67. Slight chance of thunderstorms tomorrow. Highs level off around 90. Sunshine mixed with clouds at times. Dry with temperatures a bit above average Monday and Tuesday, and highs from the low 90s to the mid 90s. I'm meteorologist Paul Trombley. Right now, it's 68 degrees.

0: 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The beginnings of a garden? Those stray fence posts? Are you haunted by half-finished projects on your land? 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Our compact tractors allow you to swap implements easily, and with the right tools, those projects can get finished for good.
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Well, thanks for listening here on KILJ in beautiful Mount Pleasant, Iowa on this Saturday. I want to remind everyone the Henry County Potteries is happening at 2 p.m. this afternoon. Go peruse an extensive collection of Iowa stoneware and expert history of the craft with Jeremy McLaughlin. He's from Fort Dodge. And this event will take place from 2 to 3 this afternoon, 403 West Madison Street in Mount Pleasant. That's the old Saunders School building. So go check out an exhibit of some old pottery of Iowa. Sounds interesting. 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Have a great weekend.

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KILJ, Mount Pleasant, Iowa.

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1: Cloudy skies expected today, with daytime highs approaching 80. Easterly winds 8 to 15 miles per hour. Partly cloudy skies tonight. Slight chance of thunderstorms. Lows level off around 67. I'm meteorologist Paul Frombly. Right now, it's 68 degrees.

Well, good morning. Don't forget about the Mount Pleasant Farmers Market that's happening this morning, 8:30 to 11 a.m. They will have produce, baked goods, and so much more. That's under the Wright Family Pavilion at McMillan Park on the Midwest Old Threshers grounds. 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

High temperatures reach up to 80 today. Under overcast skies, winds out of the east, 8 to 15 miles per hour. Partly cloudy skies tonight. Slight chance of thunderstorms. Lows dip down to about 67. I'm meteorologist Paul Frombly. Right now, 68.

Here's your KILJ forecast for Southeast Iowa. Mainly cloudy skies expected this afternoon, with daytime highs approaching 80. East winds 8 to 15 miles per hour. Partly cloudy skies tonight. Slight chance for storms. Lows level off around 67. Sunshine mixed with clouds at times tomorrow. Slight chance of thunderstorms. Highs around 90. Dry with temperatures a bit above average Monday and Tuesday, and highs from the low 90s to the mid 90s. I'm meteorologist Paul Frombly. Right now, it's 68 degrees.

0: This is information from around the world on KILJ.
1: Iran says it struck U.S.-linked targets in the Middle East in response to American attacks against Iranian military sites on Friday. President Trump had accused Iran of violating the ceasefire agreement with a drone attack on a commercial ship in the Strait of Hormuz. U.S. Central Command said it hit Iran's missile and drone storage locations along with coastal radar sites on Friday. Iran's foreign ministry did not provide any specifics on its latest claims, and there was no immediate response from the White House. Search and rescue teams from the U.S. and other nations are on the ground in Venezuela as the earthquake death toll nears 1,000. Tens of thousands are still missing after two powerful earthquakes struck near the capital of Caracas Wednesday night. Catherine Ellis reports survivors are still stunned by the tragedy.
2: People are just in complete shock, just complete shock, and they don't know what's going to come next. Like, you know, this is a country that was starting to have a little bit of hope. They thought the economy is going to improve, things are going to get better. There was going to be elections. They really, really held that hope.
1: Government officials estimate that over 3,300 people were injured by the quakes, which were the most powerful to hit Venezuela in over a century. Utah is under a fire emergency across the state. Lisa Taylor has more.
3: The National Weather Service on Friday issued Utah's first ever red flag warning and called it a particularly dangerous situation. Governor Spencer Cox has responded by declaring an emergency and banning fireworks statewide until after the 4th of July. Wind gusts of up to 50 miles per hour are currently fueling 9 wildfires across Utah that have destroyed over 140,000 acres. The largest fire, called the Cottonwood Fire, has burned over 70,000 acres and is still uncontained.
1: Governor Cox has called it the most destructive fire in the state's history. And with the fast-moving fire, crews are working around the clock, but they're saying it's difficult to get containment lines. I'm Lisa Carton. A manhunt is underway for a Wisconsin man who shot two people for having bad table manners. Jim Forbes has more.
4: Authorities claim 41-year-old Thomas Redrick Williams opened fire at a wedding reception in Milwaukee last week after an argument broke out over a groomsman eating meatballs with his hands. A woman was shot in the arm and leg, while another man was shot in the back of the neck. Both victims were hospitalized, and an arrest warrant has been issued for Williams, who fled the scene and is facing multiple felony charges.
1: More anti-Semitic vandalism is being investigated in New York City as an ugly trend continues. Andrew Whitman reports.
5: The latest anti-Jewish attack happened sometime between Tuesday and Wednesday mornings on the Upper East Side. A car found with a swastika carved into the hood. Police think it was done because an Israeli flag was visible on the back seat of the car. Hate crimes are up citywide, with 265 attacks reported this year. Of those 265 reported hate crimes, more than half targeted Jewish victims or were described as anti-Semitic in nature. In New York, I'm Andrew Whitman.
1: This weekend's exhibition fight featuring Floyd Mayweather Jr. is being called off because the former champ is being sued by a promoter. Tammy Trujillo has details.
6: Mayweather was scheduled to fight 18-time world champion kickboxer Mike Zambitas in Athens, Greece this Saturday. Federal court papers filed in New York, however, say the fight will not proceed, while a lawsuit filed earlier this month by CSI Sports Events remains pending. CSI claims it paid Mayweather over $4.5 million to exclusively promote fights with Manny Pacquiao and Mike Tyson, and that he breached his contract by agreeing to a fight with Zambitas.
1: A Western film location seen in classic cowboy movies like Gunfight at the OK Corral and Tombstone is up for sale. Old Tucson is listed on the business real estate site BizBuySell for $1.5 million. I'm Lisa Carton.
0: From your Southeast Iowa Information Center, I'm Katie Johansson. Today is Saturday, June 27th, and we are looking at cloudy skies with highs near 79. Let's take a look at the news. Residents in Mount Pleasant and across Henry County are being urged to prepare for dangerous heat wave as the National Weather Service has issued an extreme heat watch beginning Sunday afternoon and continuing through Tuesday, with the potential for it to stretch deeper into next week. Forecasters say heat and humidity will build quickly, with heat index values expected to range from 100 to 110 degrees across southeast Iowa. Nearby forecast points, including Fairfield and Burlington, show heat indices climbing above 100 each day from Sunday through at least Wednesday, meaning Henry County can expect similar oppressive conditions. High temperatures in the Mount Pleasant area are expected to push into the low to mid 90s, but the humidity will make it feel significantly hotter. Health officials warn heat-related illnesses become much more likely in these conditions, especially for older adults, young children, and those working outdoors. Residents are encouraged to stay indoors when possible, drink plenty of water, take frequent breaks if outside, and never leave children or pets in vehicles. Before the heat arrives, the National Weather Service recommends checking air conditioners, stocking up on water, and making plans for possible power outages. Checking in on neighbors, family members, and pets during the hottest part of the week is also encouraged. There is also a slight chance for isolated strong storms late tonight into early Sunday morning, mainly south of Highway 34. While the severe weather threat has decreased, gusty winds and small hail remain possible. KILJ will continue to monitor updates from the National Weather Service as the heat wave approaches. Drivers traveling south of Mount Pleasant should plan for delays next week as Henry County continues work on Iowa Avenue. Crews are still working along Iowa Avenue south of Mount Pleasant. Traffic is still reduced to one lane through the construction zone with traffic lights in place to help control the flow of vehicles. Officials say motorists should use caution in the area and be prepared for possible delays. The work is expected to take an additional 1 to 2 weeks to complete, weather permitting. For questions or updates regarding the project, residents can contact the Henry County Road Department, 319-385-0762. The Henry County Board of Supervisors addressed several county facility and technology projects during its regular meeting Thursday evening at the Henry County Emergency Management Building in Mount Pleasant. County Engineer Jake Hotchkiss provided his weekly report, saying secondary roads crews are continuing to blade gravel roads following several weeks of rainfall and are wrapping up mowing along gravel roads before shifting back to paved roads next week. Construction projects continue to move forward as weather permits. Hotchkiss also updated the supervisors on the county's annual fuel bid process. The county partners with the City of Mount Pleasant, the Mount Pleasant Community School District, the Henry County Health Center, and other entities across the county to purchase fuel together, helping secure more competitive pricing. Fuel bids were open this week, and Hotchkiss said he will review the proposals before bringing a recommendation to the board at next week's meeting. Supervisors approved repairs to the courthouse's south entrance door after learning the automatic opening mechanism has reached the end of life. While repairs may still be possible, replacing the mechanism is estimated to cost approximately $3,900. The board continued discussions on courthouse space allocation, including office space for Veterans Affairs, the County Attorney's Office, and Juvenile Services. In addition, the supervisors reviewed plans to improve the county's IT server room by constructing a dividing wall and relocating staff workspaces. Chairman Chad White called the project a need, not a want, citing safety concerns, insurance requirements, and the importance of protecting the county's technology infrastructure. Officials said the county fire marshal will be consulted as plans move forward. Supervisors approved a one-year renewal agreement with Solutions, the county's current software vendor. The contract includes an approximately 7% increase over the last year. IT Director Gunnar Sloan said the renewal is the best short-term option while the county continues evaluating a possible transition to ReGov software. Sloan noted additional planning is needed before all county departments would be prepared to implement a new system. The board also spent considerable time discussing Historic Preservation Fund Resolution Number 9-2026. The resolution would have provided $11,000 in fiscal year 26 funding to the Henry County Historic Preservation Commission, but it failed on a unanimous 3-0 vote. Supervisor Stephen Dietrich said his concerns were that the funding was originally intended as seed money to help the commission become self-sustaining through book sales, not as an ongoing annual appropriation. He also questioned the commission's practice of awarding grants to other nonprofit organizations. Supervisor Mark Lindeen agreed, saying taxpayer dollars appropriated to the commission should remain with the organization to support its intended preservation projects rather than be distributed elsewhere. No representatives from the Historic Preservation Commission were present to answer the supervisor's questions, and with the fiscal year ending before the board's next meeting, the resolution was not approved. The county's fiscal year 2027 budget does include another $11,000 allocation for the Preservation Commission, meaning the issue is expected to return for future discussion. Dietrich indicated he also opposed approving that funding. Following committee reports, the Henry County Board of Supervisors adjourned its regular meeting before convening a public discussion on potential commercial solar energy, battery energy storage systems, and data center development in Henry County. That story is available under news on KILJ.com. A Keokuk man is facing multiple charges following a narcotics investigation and search warrant executed earlier this week by the Lee County Narcotics Task Force. Authorities say on June 22nd, investigators carried out a search warrant at a home in the 500 block of North 3rd Street in Keokuk after intercepting a suspicious package tied to the investigation. During the operation, law enforcement conducted a controlled delivery of the package. After it was accepted and brought inside the residence, officers obtained and executed a search warrant. Investigators say they found approximately 2,123 grams, or about 4.7 pounds, of marijuana inside the home. The marijuana was reportedly packaged in multiple bags, and officers located a digital scale believed to be consistent with drug distribution. In addition to the narcotics, authorities seized two pistols and an AR-15-style rifle from the residence. As a result of the investigation, 24-year-old Xavier Addison Hutchcroft of Keokuk has been charged with possession with intent to deliver marijuana, failure to affix a drug tax stamp, maintaining a drug house, and persons ineligible to carry a dangerous weapon. The Lee County Narcotics Task Force was assisted by the Lee County Sheriff's Office, Keokuk Police Department, Fort Madison Police Department, Iowa State Patrol, and the Iowa Division of Narcotics Enforcement, plus the Southeast Iowa Narcotics Task Force. As always, defendants are presumed innocent until proven guilty in a court of law. And turning now to our notices of death in the area. Joy Lee Johnson, 90, of Mount Pleasant, passed away Wednesday, June 24th. A celebration of life will be held at 2 p.m. Sunday, tomorrow, June 28th, at the First Presbyterian Church in Mount Pleasant. Visitation will be held from 1 p.m. until the time of the service. The Olson Yoder Funeral Home and Crematory is caring for Joy and her family. Online condolences may be left at olsonyoderfh.com for Joy Johnson. Floyd R. Drummond, 76, of Mount Pleasant, passed away Tuesday, June 23rd. Funeral services will be held at 10:30 a.m. on Tuesday, June 30th, at the Olson Yoder Funeral Home and Crematory. Burial will follow in the North Hill Cemetery in Wayland, with military rites conducted by the Henry County Honor Guard. Visitation will be held on Monday, June 29th from 2 to 6 p.m. at the Olson Yoder Funeral Home, with the family present to greet friends from 4 to 6. Online condolences may be left at olsonyoderfh.com for Floyd Drummond. Joan Lee Wiseman, 83, of New London, passed away on Saturday, June 20th. According to her wishes, cremation has been entrusted to the care of the Murphy Funeral Home of Mount Pleasant. Friends may call after 2 p.m. on Tuesday, June 30th, to the funeral home, where the family will be present from 5 to 7 that evening. Online condolences may be left for the family at murphyfuneralandmonuments.com in memory of Joan Wiseman. Charles Edward Case, 34, of Fort Madison, passed away June 25th. Friends may call after 12 noon on Tuesday, June 30th, to the Schmitz Funeral Home in Donelson, where the family will receive friends from 4 to 7 p.m. A memorial service will be held at 10:30 a.m. Wednesday, July 1st, at the Schmitz Funeral Home in Donelson. The Schmitz Funeral Home of Donelson is assisting the family with arrangements. Online condolences may be left at schmitzfuneralhomes.com for Charles Case. Martin Raymond Phillips, Marty Phillips, 70, of Mount Pleasant, passed away Wednesday, April 8th. A memorial service to celebrate Marty's life will be held at 11 a.m. on Thursday, July 2nd, at the Kimsey Funeral Home in Mount Pleasant. Marty's family will greet friends for 1 hour prior to the memorial service on Thursday at the funeral home. Online condolences may be left at kimseyfh.com in memory of Marty Phillips. And Brian Lawrence Reesberg, 65, of New London, passed away on Wednesday, June 24th. According to his wishes, his body has been cremated and a private celebration of life will be held at a later date. The Elliott Chapel of New London is assisting the family with arrangements, and online condolences may be left at elliottfuneralchapel.com for Brian Reesberg. And that's been a look at your Southeast Iowa weekend information. I'm Katie Johansson.
7: It's June 27th, I'm Slayton Swords, and it's time for the sports start with high school baseball. Mount Pleasant held on to sweep Keokuk for the season last night, 7-6. Jameson Rich had three RBIs in the winning effort. The Panthers will stay at home to play Burlington on Monday, June 29th, with game one of the doubleheader slated to start at 5:30 p.m. KILJ 105.5 FM, KILJ.com will be on the call at the pregame show at 5:15 p.m. Burlington Notre Dame had their game against Winfield Mountain Union canceled last night. The Nikes will host Van Buren County tonight at 7 p.m. Winfield Mountain Union will compete against Mount Vernon today at 2 p.m. Minneapolis dropped both of their games at Mount Mercy University yesterday, losing 4-3 to Regina Catholic and 5-1 against Clinton. The Bulldogs will look to knock off Sigourney on Tuesday, June 30th at 7:30 p.m. at home. Fairfield will square off against Keokuk on the road on Monday at 5:30 p.m. Wapa will play Danville at home on Monday at 5 p.m. Washington will take on Fort Madison on Monday at home with Game 1 of the doubleheader at 5:30 p.m. New London will head to the Lone Tree on Monday at 5 p.m. And Central Lee will face off against Danville on Tuesday at 6 p.m. Moving on to high school softball, Mount Pleasant fell to Davenport North 14-4 and Iowa City West 14-13 at the Rick Doran Classic yesterday. The Panthers will host Burlington on Monday, June 29th for a doubleheader with Game 1 at 5:30 p.m. Fairfield could be at the Clear Creek Amana tournament yesterday and split their matchups, beating Regina Catholic 3-1 and losing to the host 10-0. Leah Helmick notched 4 strikeouts in the complete game win. The Trojans will head back today for another pair of contests. Holy Trinity Catholic had their game against West Burlington Notre Dame postponed last night. The Crusaders will face off against Central Lee at home at 7 p.m. on Monday. Minneapolis handled Wapello last night 13-3. Avery Creer smacked 2 home runs for 5 RBIs in the victory. The Bullets will stay at home for a contest against Highland 7 p.m. on Wednesday, July 1st. Waco was steamrolled by Pekin last night 21-4. The Warriors will make a trip to Wapello on Monday for a doubleheader with Game 1 at 5 p.m. Washington will host their Invitational today with West Burlington Notre Dame making the trip. Columbus will take on Montezuma today. New London will try the Lone Tree on Monday at 5 p.m. And Van Buren County will tangle with Danville on Monday at 5 p.m. at home. Moving on to Southeastern Community College, the men's basketball team has a new face of the program after announcing Steve Henson as the next head coach of the team starting on Wednesday, July 1st. Henson has a rich resume, winning Conference USA Coach of the Year after guiding the University of Texas at San Antonio to a 21 season and a postseason appearance in 2018. Most recently, Henson was serving as an assistant coach at Baylor University. As head coach, Henson will oversee all aspects of the Blackhawks men's basketball program, including recruiting, player development, practice planning, and game strategy. His experience at the NCAA Division I and professional levels brings a wealth of knowledge to SEC and provides student-athletes the opportunity to learn from a coach who has competed and coached at the highest levels of the game. Moving on to the Prospect League, the Burlington Bees had their matchup against the Normal Corn Belters postponed last night due to the weather. The game will be made up on July 9th as part of a doubleheader. The Bees will stay at home for a contest against the Danville Dance at 6:30 p.m. tonight. And the Clinton Lumber Kings had their showdown with the Cape Catfish canceled last night. The Lumber Kings will travel to the Alton River Dragons tonight at 6:35 p.m. And it's now time for this day in sports history. In 1890, Canadian boxer George Dixon becomes the first black world champion when he stops English bantamweight champion Edwin Wallace in 18 rounds. In 1894, Annie Londonderry sets out from Boston to become the first woman to bicycle around the world. She completes the journey in September of 1895. In 1899, Tony Hawk is the first skateboarder to land at 900 at the X Games in San Francisco. It's June 27th. I'm Slayton Swords. And that was the sports.
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10: Here's your KILJ forecast for Southeast Iowa. Daytime highs approaching 80 this afternoon under mainly cloudy skies. Winds out of the east, 8 to 15 miles per hour. Partly cloudy skies tonight. Slight chance for storms. Lows dip down to about 67. Slight chance for storms tomorrow. 90, a mix of clouds and sun. Dry with temperatures a bit above average Monday and Tuesday, and highs from the low 90s to the mid 90s. I'm meteorologist Paul Frombly. Right now, 68.

daddy's shoulders off to bed. Old sleepyhead, that's my boy. 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
4: More clouds than sun this afternoon, with daytime highs approaching 80. Winds out of the east, 8 to 15 miles per hour. Slight chance for storms tonight. Lows level off around 67. Partly cloudy skies. I'm meteorologist Paul Trombley. Currently, it's 68 degrees.

Is it warm enough out there for you yet? Folks, we are heading into a heat wave. The National Weather Service is letting us know heat indexes will be over 100 for the next few days and could lead later on into the week. Of course, it is America 250, Saturday, July 4th is coming fast. Wanted to let you know of some of the fun things going on in the listening area. It'll all start on Wednesday, the 1st. You can go to celebrate at Faith Christian Outreach Church. Bring your family, invite your friends. They're going to be having a celebration to celebrate God and freedom and our country. This will be at Faith Christian Outreach Church in Mount Pleasant. It will start at 5:30 p.m. It'll be a night including music, a car show, food trucks, giant inflatables, giveaways, even chances to drive a tractor. You can stick around for fireworks show at dusk and to hear an inspiring message from Pastor Rob McCoy, who is a bold voice for faith, freedom, and the next generation. So come celebrate the birthday of America and have some pride and proud to be an American. That's at 1302 East Washington Street, Faith Christian Outreach Church. And that's on Wednesday. That takes you into Thursday with the community band concert uptown. That will be at 7 o'clock at Mount Pleasant Central Park Square. Of course, the PEOers will be there with pie. So you'll want to do that on Thursday evening. Of course, some fun American songs will be played then. And of course, that takes us into Friday with the Time Capsule unveiling at 4:30 p.m. on the courthouse lawn in Mount Pleasant. And then head on over to Central Park for Music on Main. We'll have music, kids games, bounce houses, barbecue from the Noon Rotary Club. It'll just be a fun taste of Americana on the 3rd. And of course, July 4th brings fireworks and all the fun. So much happening. Go to KILJ.com for the full list of all of the 4th of July celebrations throughout the KILJ listening area. And stay cool the next few days. We'll keep you updated here with any developments. And I want to let you know that these radio reminders that you're listening to have been brought to you by our friends at Pilot Grove Savings Bank. I love you.

0: Looking for a fun way to celebrate Independence Day? 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
2: Cloudy skies with a few peaks of sun this afternoon, with daytime highs approaching 80. East winds 8 to 15 miles per hour. Partly cloudy skies tonight. Slight chance of thunderstorms. Lows level off around 67. I'm meteorologist Paul Frombly. Right now, 68.
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0: This is information from around the world on KILJ.
1: Iran says it attacked targets linked to the U.S. and its allies in the Gulf following American attacks against Iranian military sites on Friday. President Trump had accused Iran of violating the ceasefire agreement with a drone attack on a commercial ship in the Strait of Hormuz. U.S. Central Command said it hit Iran's missile and drone storage locations along with coastal radar sites on Friday. Iran's foreign ministry didn't provide any specifics on its latest claims, and there was no immediate response from the White House. Former National Security Advisor John Bolton is taking a plea deal to avoid prison time. Bolton pleaded guilty Friday to mishandling classified documents. U.S. Attorney for the District of Maryland, Kelly Hayes, spoke after Bolton entered his plea.
2: No one is above the law, and I hope that this prosecution sends a clear message that we will vigorously investigate and prosecute individuals who violate our national security laws.
1: In exchange for his plea, Bolton is expected to pay a more than $2 million fine. His sentencing date is in October. Bolton was indicted back in October of 2025 and has been a strong critic of President Trump since he left the administration in 2019. A United Airlines passenger jet nearly hit a drone as it was landing at Newark Airport in New Jersey. The Federal Aviation Administration said the flight crew reported seeing the drone only about 100 feet below during final descent on Friday. According to the airline, United Flight 1513 was carrying 106 passengers and five crew members from Key West, Florida. The Boeing 737 landed safely, and the FAA is investigating the incident. Forecasters are warning that the eastern U.S. will be hotter than the 4th of July in the coming week. The massive heat wave should hit the U.S. this weekend, sending temperatures into the triple digits. By Wednesday, D.C. could hit a scorching 111. I'm Lisa Carton. The District of Columbia has reached a settlement with a man who protested the National Guard by following them around playing the Darth Vader theme music on his cell phone. Jim Forbes has more.
3: Sam O'Hara filed a lawsuit claiming his constitutional rights were violated when he was detained and handcuffed for following National Guard troops around the city while playing Darth Vader's theme song. The terms of the agreement were not immediately disclosed. The settlement does not completely end the suit, as O'Hara's claims against Ohio National Guard member Sergeant Devin Beck are still pending. The Justice Department has argued that Beck's actions are protected by qualified immunity and that the claim should be dismissed.
1: A man is dead after being swept over a nearly 600-foot waterfall in Yosemite National Park. Mark Mayfield has the story.
4: The 22-year-old died last Saturday at Nevada Falls. A witness who is a former volunteer lifeguard tells SF Gate she saw the man get into the water upstream of the rushing waterfall. She jumped into the water in an attempt to save him and nearly lost her own life. Another witness extended a walking stick into the water, which she was able to grab onto to avoid going over herself. The Mariposa County Sheriff's Office identified the victim on Monday and says his family was with him in the park. His body has since been recovered from the water.
1: California authorities say they found over 100 dead dogs while investigating an animal shelter in Humboldt County. Authorities announced the findings Friday after completing a search warrant at Miranda's Rescue in Fortuna. The shelter had called itself a no-kill sanctuary and took in more than 900 animals from January 2025 to this spring. Last April, the sheriff's office had received credible allegations of felony animal abuse at the shelter. The sanctuary's owner, Shannon Miranda, is suspected of committing animal cruelty and fraud. And TSA plans on screening about 19 million air travelers across the 4th of July holiday period. I'm Lisa Carton.
5: Here's your KILJ forecast for Southeast Iowa. Mainly cloudy skies expected this afternoon, with daytime highs approaching 80. East winds 8 to 15 miles per hour. Partly cloudy skies tonight. Slight chance for storms. Lows level off around 67. Sunshine mixed with clouds at times tomorrow. Slight chance of thunderstorms. Highs around 90. Dry with temperatures a bit above average Monday and Tuesday, and highs from the low 90s to the mid 90s. I'm meteorologist Paul Frombly. Currently, it's 70 degrees.

0: so much going on for the 4th of July in Southeast Iowa, you need to head to KILJ.com, go to our community calendar, and just look for yourself all of the fun opportunities that you can have to celebrate America 250. This is our 250th year of being America, this great nation, and so much fun happening. Of course, want to invite everyone on Friday to downtown Mount Pleasant for a fun celebration, which will lead us right into Saturday out at McMillan Park for the fireworks show. There'll be a live band, the trolley, the carousel, the parade, all the fun stuff happening at McMillan Park, Midwest Old Threshers Ground, for Saturday, July 4th. But there'll be a pre-party on the 3rd. There'll be a community band concert on the 2nd. The fun doesn't stop here in Mount Pleasant, so I hope you'll find something to enjoy and celebrate here as we head into this holiday. This community reminder has been brought to you by our friends at Pilot Grove Savings Bank, and it's going to be a hot one, so stay cool here in the next few days. Drink lots of water. Stay inside if you can. Check on your pets. All those good things. And I want to say thank you for listening to KILJ in Mount Pleasant.
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1: Here's your KILJ forecast for Southeast Iowa. Daytime highs approaching 80 this afternoon under mainly cloudy skies. Winds out of the east, 8 to 15 miles per hour. Partly cloudy skies tonight. Slight chance for storms. Lows dip down to about 67. Slight chance for storms tomorrow. 90, a mix of clouds and sun. Dry with temperatures a bit above average Monday and Tuesday, and highs from the low 90s to the mid 90s. I'm meteorologist Paul Trombley. Right now, 70.

0: Well, folks, are you ready for some hot weather moving into the KILJ listening area? It is coming. The heat indexes tomorrow will reach nearly 100, in some areas above 100. It's going to be hot, hot, hot, but maybe some ice cream will cool you down. This is for Sunday, June 28th. St. Peter's UCC of Franklin is holding their annual ice cream social. That's from 4 to 6 o'clock tomorrow evening. They'll be serving three flavors of homemade ice cream: chocolate, vanilla, and maple nut. They'll have hot chicken, beef burgers, pies, cake, and drinks. Everyone is invited, so go and enjoy. That's at St. Peter's UCC of Franklin. 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
2: More clouds than sun this afternoon, with daytime highs approaching 80. Winds out of the east, 8 to 15 miles per hour. Slight chance for storms tonight. Lows level off around 67, partly cloudy skies. I'm meteorologist Paul Trombley. Currently 70.
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0: This is information from around the world on KILJ.
1: Iran says it struck targets linked to the U.S. and its allies in the Gulf following American attacks against Iranian military sites on Friday. President Trump had accused Iran of violating the ceasefire agreement with a drone attack on a commercial ship in the Strait of Hormuz. U.S. Central Command said it hit Iran's missile and drone storage locations along with coastal radar sites on Friday. Iran's foreign ministry didn't provide any specifics on its latest claims. No immediate response from the White House. The TSA expects to screen about 19 million air travelers across the 4th of July period. Wendy Swanson has more.
2: A TSA senior official says security checkpoints are fully staffed and prepared to welcome travelers and handle the large passenger volumes during the June 30th through July 6th period. The highest traffic is expected on July 2nd, with an expected 3 million people traveling through airports that day. The agency recommends travelers arrive early and check with their airline before their departure.
1: A new demand letter in the Nancy Guthrie case claims to have video of the 84-year-old missing mother and one of the alleged kidnappers. TMZ says the sender uses the same email and Bitcoin addresses as a previous contact who emailed weeks after Guthrie's disappearance in Tucson, Arizona. Liz Kreutz has more.
3: New details coming out regarding the ongoing investigation into Nancy Guthrie's disappearance. According to three people familiar with the matter, the second of two notes sent to media outlets from an alleged kidnapper following the 84-year-old's disappearance indicated that Nancy had died.
1: The note claims to have evidence tying two people to Guthrie's February kidnapping. TMZ says the letter references a phone being kept in a secure location with photos, names, and a video of the alleged main guy with the mother of today co-host Savannah Guthrie. The sender demands Bitcoin payment in exchange for the password to access the video. I'm Lisa Carton. The Somali man accused of being the ringleader of the largest pandemic-era fraud scheme in the U.S. has been arrested. Here's Lisa Taylor.
4: The U.S. attorney for Minnesota says the 43-year-old was on the run for over 4 years before his arrest in Mogadishu by the FBI and Somali police. He was part of the $250 million Feeding Our Future fraud investigation in Minnesota. Prosecutors say the organization was supposed to be using taxpayer money to feed kids, but instead used the funds to buy luxury vehicles, real estate, and finance international travel. Prosecutors have so far charged 79 people, most of Somali descent, in the case.
1: California lawmakers may soon create taxpayer-funded paid leave for abortions, expanding benefits beyond traditional maternity leave. Tammy Trujillo reports.
5: California teachers could soon get up to 14 weeks of paid pregnancy leave under Governor Newsom's proposed budget. Supporters say the change would give teachers the same benefits many other workers already have. But the bill also allows paid leave for termination of pregnancy, raising questions about whether California might be the first state to offer taxpayer-funded paid leave for elective abortions. Lawmakers are also concerned as the bill does not set a yearly limit on pregnancy-related leave claims. The California Senate will decide whether to keep or change the abortion-related language. I'm Tammy Trujillo.
1: The fifth of eight World Cup matches set for the Meadowlands is 5 p.m. this evening, and that means major traffic changes coming to Manhattan. In New York, here's Andrew Whitman.
6: Thanks to the game, Saturday will be a gridlock alert day in the city. Expect delays. The early kickoff means closures and reroutes in Manhattan starting at 11 a.m. The area around Penn Station will close to vehicles to accommodate people going to the game, and 42nd Street will close to everything but World Cup shuttle buses at 11. There'll be other changes as well. Those changes will stay in place until 10 p.m. Saturday night.
1: Mayor Zoran Mamdani has declared a gridlock alert day. I'm Lisa Carton.
7: Cloudy skies with a few peaks of sun this afternoon, with daytime highs approaching 80. East winds 8 to 15 miles per hour. Partly cloudy skies tonight. Slight chance of thunderstorms. Lows level off around 67. I'm meteorologist Paul Frombly. Currently 72.

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0: Is it warm enough out there for you yet, folks? We are heading into a heat wave. The National Weather Service is letting us know heat indexes will be over 100 for the next few days and could lead later on into the week. Of course, it is America 250, Saturday, July 4th is coming fast. Wanted to let you know of some of the fun things going on in the listening area. It'll all start on Wednesday, the 1st. You can go to celebrate at Faith Christian Outreach Church. Bring your family, invite your friends. They're going to be having a celebration to celebrate God and freedom and our country. This will be at Faith Christian Outreach Church in Mount Pleasant. It will start at 5:30 p.m. It'll be a night including music, a car show, food trucks, giant inflatables, giveaways, even chances to drive a tractor. You can stick around for fireworks show at dusk and to hear an inspiring message from Pastor Rob McCoy, who is a bold voice for faith, freedom, and the next generation. So come celebrate the birthday of America and have some pride and proud to be an American. That's at 1302 East Washington Street, Faith Christian Outreach Church. And that's on Wednesday. That takes you into Thursday with the community band concert uptown. That will be at 7 o'clock at Mount Pleasant Central Park Square. Of course, the PEOers will be there with pie. So you'll want to do that on Thursday evening. Of course, some fun American songs will be played then. And of course, that takes us into Friday with the Time Capsule unveiling at 4:30 p.m. on the courthouse lawn in Mount Pleasant. And then head on over to Central Park for Music on Main. We'll have music, kids games, bounce houses, barbecue from the Noon Rotary Club. It'll just be a fun taste of Americana on the 3rd. And of course, July 4th brings fireworks and all the fun. So much happening. Go to KILJ.com for the full list of all of the 4th of July celebrations throughout the KILJ listening area. And stay cool the next few days. We'll keep you updated here with any developments. And I want to let you know that these radio reminders that you're listening to have been brought to you by our friends at Pilot Grove Savings Bank.
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Here's your KILJ forecast for Southeast Iowa. Mainly cloudy skies expected this afternoon, with daytime highs approaching 80. East winds 8 to 15 miles per hour. Partly cloudy skies tonight. Slight chance for storms. Lows level off around 67. Sunshine mixed with clouds at times tomorrow. Slight chance of thunderstorms. Highs around 90. Dry with temperatures a bit above average Monday and Tuesday, and highs from the low 90s to the mid 90s. I'm meteorologist Paul Trombley. Right now, it's 72 degrees.

0: Looking for a fun way to celebrate Independence Day? 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

so much going on for the 4th of July in Southeast Iowa. You need to head to KILJ.com, go to our community calendar, and just look for yourself all of the fun opportunities that you can have to celebrate America 250. This is our 250th year of being America, this great nation, and so much fun happening. Of course, want to invite everyone on Friday to downtown Mount Pleasant for a fun celebration, which will lead us right into Saturday out at McMillan Park for the fireworks show. There'll be a live band, the trolley, the carousel, the parade, all the fun stuff happening at McMillan Park, Midwest Old Threshers Ground, for Saturday, July 4th. But there'll be a pre-party on the 3rd. There'll be a community band concert on the 2nd. The fun doesn't stop here in Mount Pleasant, so I hope you'll find something to enjoy and celebrate here as we head into this holiday. This community reminder has been brought to you by our friends at Pilot Grove Savings Bank, and it's going to be a hot one. So stay cool here in the next few days. Drink lots of water. Stay inside if you can. Check on your pets. All those good things. And I want to say thank you for listening to KILJ in Mount Pleasant.

0: Here's your KILJ forecast for Southeast Iowa. Daytime highs approaching 80 this afternoon under mainly cloudy skies. Winds out of the east, 8 to 15 miles per hour. Partly cloudy skies tonight. Slight chance for storms. Lows dip down to about 67. Slight chance for storms tomorrow. 90, a mix of clouds and sun. Dry with temperatures a bit above average Monday and Tuesday, and highs from the low 90s to the mid 90s. I'm meteorologist Paul Frombly. Right now, 72.
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0: This is information from around the world on KILJ.
1: Iran says it struck targets linked to the U.S. and its allies in the Gulf following American attacks against Iranian military sites on Friday. President Trump had accused Iran of violating the ceasefire agreement with a drone attack on a commercial ship in the Strait of Hormuz. U.S. Central Command said it hit Iran's missile and drone storage locations along with coastal radar sites on Friday. Iran's foreign ministry didn't provide any specifics on its latest claims. No immediate response from the White House. The TSA expects to screen about 19 million air travelers across the 4th of July period. Wendy Swanson has more.
2: A TSA senior official says security checkpoints are fully staffed and prepared to welcome travelers and handle the large passenger volumes during the June 30th through July 6th period. The highest traffic is expected on July 2nd, with an expected 3 million people traveling through airports that day. The agency recommends travelers arrive early and check with their airline before their departure.
1: A new demand letter in the Nancy Guthrie case claims to have video of the 84-year-old missing mother and one of the alleged kidnappers. TMZ says the sender uses the same email and Bitcoin addresses as a previous contact who emailed weeks after Guthrie's disappearance in Tucson, Arizona. Liz Kreutz has more.
3: New details coming out regarding the ongoing investigation into Nancy Guthrie's disappearance. According to three people familiar with the matter, the second of two notes sent to media outlets from an alleged kidnapper following the 84-year-old's disappearance indicated that Nancy had died.
1: The note claims to have evidence tying two people to Guthrie's February kidnapping. TMZ says the letter references a phone being kept in a secure location with photos, names, and a video of the alleged main guy with the mother of Today co-host Savannah Guthrie. The sender demands Bitcoin payment in exchange for the password to access the video. I'm Lisa Carton. Chinese authorities say one person is dead and 13 are injured after a small plane crashed into Beijing's tallest building. More from Lisa Taylor. State

0: Document posted on Chinese social media says a single-engine plane crashed into the high-rise building early Friday evening, killing the pilot and causing limited damage to the skyscraper. Two bystanders told Reuters that the plane crashed into the 108-story Civic Tower on Friday. Police have reportedly closed off roads around the skyscraper and stopped passersby from filming the scene.
1: TSA is bracing to screen nearly 19 million air travelers across the 4th of July holiday period. Wendy Swanson has details.
2: A TSA senior official says security checkpoints are fully staffed and prepared to welcome travelers and handle the large passenger volumes during the June 30th through July 6th period. The highest traffic is expected on July 2nd, with an expected 3 million people traveling through airports that day.
1: The agency recommends travelers arrive early. The Texas State Board of Education has approved a required reading list that includes stories from the Bible.
3: Chairman, by a vote of 9-5-1.
4: 9-5-1, the motion carries.
1: Board President Aaron Kinsey read the vote. The new list starts as early as elementary school with a picture book of David and Goliath. Older children will read passages about Adam and Eve. The required readings will go into effect in 2030. And also in the Lone Star State, people from all over are moving to Texas seeking a better life, and census numbers show that when they come there, they're expanding their families.
5: A lot of the people that are moving to Texas are kind of tend to be in the ages of high reproductive behavior.
1: State demographer Lloyd Potter says that Texans are having more babies compared with the rest of the United States, and the state has a higher fertility rate than California, Florida, or New York. I'm Lisa Carton.
6: Sunshine mixed with clouds at times this afternoon, with daytime highs approaching 80. Winds out of the east, 8 to 15 miles per hour. Partly cloudy skies again tonight. Slight chance of thunderstorms. Lows dip down to about 67. I'm meteorologist Paul Trombley. Currently, it's 73 degrees.

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Well, folks, are you ready for some hot weather moving into the KILJ listening area? It is coming. The heat indexes tomorrow will reach nearly 100, in some areas above 100. It's going to be hot, hot, hot, but maybe some ice cream will cool you down. This is for Sunday, June 28th. St. Peter's UCC of Franklin is holding their annual ice cream social. That's from 4 to 6 o'clock tomorrow evening. They'll be serving three flavors of homemade ice cream: chocolate, vanilla, and maple nut. They'll have hot chicken, beef burgers, pies, cake, and drinks. Everyone is invited, so go and enjoy. That's at St. Peter's UCC of Franklin. 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

Sunshine mixed with clouds at times this afternoon, with daytime highs approaching 80. Easterly winds 8 to 15 miles per hour. Slight chance of thunderstorms tonight. Lows level off around 67, partly cloudy. I'm meteorologist Paul Frombly. Right now, 73.

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2: Is it warm enough out there for you yet? Folks, we are heading into a heat wave. The National Weather Service is letting us know heat indexes will be over 100 for the next few days and could lead later on into the week. Of course, it is America 250. Saturday, July 4th is coming fast. Wanted to let you know of some of the fun things going on in the listening area. It'll all start on Wednesday, the 1st, you can go to celebrate at Faith Christian Outreach Church. Bring your family, invite your friends. They're going to be having a celebration to celebrate God and freedom and our country. This will be at Faith Christian Outreach Church in Mount Pleasant. It will start at 5:30 p.m. It'll be a night including music, a car show, food trucks, giant inflatables, giveaways, even chances to drive a tractor. You can stick around for fireworks show at dusk and to hear an inspiring message from Pastor Rob McCoy, who is a bold voice for faith, freedom, and the next generation. So come celebrate the birthday of America and have some pride and proud to be an American. That's at 1302 East Washington Street, Faith Christian Outreach Church. And that's on Wednesday. That takes you into Thursday with the community band concert uptown. That will be at 7 o'clock. At Mount Pleasant Central Park Square. Of course, the PEOers will be there with pie. So you'll want to do that on Thursday evening. Of course, some fun American songs will be played then. And of course, that takes us into Friday with the Time Capsule unveiling at 4:30 p.m. on the courthouse lawn in Mount Pleasant. And then head on over to Central Park for Music on Main. We'll have music, kids games, bounce houses, barbecue from the Noon Rotary Club. It'll just be a fun taste of Americana on the 3rd. And of course, July 4th brings fireworks and all the fun. So much happening. Go to KILJ.com for the full list of all of the 4th of July celebrations throughout the KILJ listening area. And stay cool the next few days. We'll keep you updated here with any developments. And I want to let you know that these radio reminders that you're listening to have been brought to you by our friends at Pilot Grove Savings Bank.
3: Here's your KILJ forecast for Southeast Iowa. Sunshine mixed with clouds at times this afternoon with a high of 80. Winds out of the east, 8 to 15 miles per hour. Partly cloudy skies tonight. Slight chance of thunderstorms. Lows level off around 67. Sunshine mixed with clouds at times tomorrow. Slight chance of thunderstorms. High temperatures reach up to 91. High of 92 Monday under mainly clear skies. 94 Tuesday. I'm meteorologist Paul Frombly. Right now, 73.

0: This is information from around the world on KILJ.
1: Officials in Venezuela now say at least 1,400 people have been killed as the search for earthquake survivors continues. Search and rescue teams from the U.S. and other nations are working to find victims of this week's devastating twin quakes that struck near the capital, Caracas. Tens of thousands are still missing, with thousands of others injured. The State Department says the U.S. is sending a $150 million aid package to Venezuela, with more financial help likely to follow. George Solis has more.
2: Rescue teams and volunteers working around the clock to find survivors and recover the missing buried under collapsed buildings. The twin earthquakes striking Wednesday night during a national holiday when many families were at home.
1: And power throughout the region is gradually being restored. The U.S. and Iran traded attacks in a weekend test of the shaky ceasefire. Tehran said today it struck U.S.-linked targets in the region in response to American attacks on Friday.

0: against Iranian military sites. The latest exchange comes just a week after the signing of a deal intended to eventually end the conflict. The U.S. accused Iran of violating the ceasefire first with a drone attack on a commercial ship in the Strait of Hormuz. Vice President Vance, who took part in recent peace talks in Switzerland, said violence will be met with violence. Police in Massachusetts said at least four people were shot as hundreds were gathered after a World Cup match. The Brockton Police Department said it received multiple reports of gunfire shortly before midnight Friday. Officers responded to the intersection of Main Street and Park and found at least four victims with gunshot wounds. All four were transported to the hospital. Their conditions were not immediately clear. There were no reports of any arrests. The fifth of eight World Cup matches are set for the Meadowlands in New York this evening. Thanks to the game, it's a gridlock alert day in the city, so expect delays. I'm Lisa Carton. A manhunt is underway for a Wisconsin man who shot two people for having bad table manners. Jim Forbes has more.
1: Authorities claim 41-year-old Thomas Redrick Williams opened fire at a wedding reception in Milwaukee last week after an argument broke out over a groomsman eating meatballs with his hands. A woman was shot in the arm and leg, while another man was shot in the back of the neck. Both victims were hospitalized, and an arrest warrant has been issued for Williams, who fled the scene and is facing multiple felony charges.
0: More anti-Semitic vandalism is being investigated in New York City as an ugly trend continues, Andrew Whitman reports.
2: The latest anti-Jewish attack happened sometime between Tuesday and Wednesday mornings on the Upper East Side. A car found with a swastika carved into the hood. Police think it was done because an Israeli flag was visible on the back seat of the car. Hate crimes are up citywide, with 265 attacks reported this year. Of those 265 reported hate crimes, more than half targeted Jewish victims or were described as anti-Semitic in nature. In New York, I'm Andrew Whitman.
0: This weekend's exhibition fight featuring Floyd Mayweather Jr. is being called off because the former champ is being sued by a promoter. Tammy Trujillo has details.
3: Mayweather was scheduled to fight 18-time world champion kickboxer Mike Zambitas in Athens, Greece this Saturday. Federal court papers filed in New York, however, say the fight will not proceed, while a lawsuit filed earlier this month by CSI Sports Events remains pending. CSI claims it paid Mayweather over $4.5 million to exclusively promote fights with Manny Pacquiao and Mike Tyson, and that he breached his contract by agreeing to a fight with Zambitas.
0: A Western film location seen in classic cowboy movies like Gunfight at the OK Corral and Tombstone is up for sale. Old Tucson is listed on the business real estate site Biz Buy Sell for $1.5 million. I'm Lisa Carton.
4: Here's your KILJ forecast for Southeast Iowa. Slight chance of thunderstorms tonight, otherwise partly cloudy skies. Lows dip down to about 67. East winds 5 to 10 miles per hour. Sunshine mixed with clouds at times again tomorrow. Slight chance of thunderstorms. Daytime highs approaching 91. Mainly clear tomorrow night. Lows dip down to about 74. Dry with temps a bit above average Monday and Tuesday, and highs from the low 90s to the mid 90s. I'm meteorologist Paul Trombley. Right now, it's 77 degrees.

0: Is it warm enough out there for you yet? Folks, we are heading into a heat wave. The National Weather Service is letting us know heat indexes will be over 100 for the next few days and could lead later on into the week. Of course, it is America 250, Saturday, July 4th is coming fast. Wanted to let you know of some of the fun things going on in the listening area. It'll all start on Wednesday, the 1st. You can go to celebrate at Faith Christian Outreach Church. Bring your family, invite your friends. They're going to be having a celebration to celebrate God and freedom and our country. This will be at Faith Christian Outreach Church in Mount Pleasant. It will start at 5:30 p.m. It'll be a night including music, a car show, food trucks, giant inflatables, giveaways, even chances to drive a tractor. You can stick around for fireworks show at dusk and to hear an inspiring message from Pastor Rob McCoy, who is a bold voice for faith, freedom, and the next generation. So come celebrate the birthday of America and have some pride and proud to be an American. That's at 1302 East Washington Street, Faith Christian Outreach Church. And that's on Wednesday. That takes you into Thursday with the community band concert uptown. That will be at 7 o'clock at Mount Pleasant Central Park Square. Of course, the PEOers will be there with pie. So you'll want to do that on Thursday evening. Of course, some fun American songs will be played then. And of course, that takes us into Friday with the Time Capsule unveiling at 4:30 p.m. on the courthouse lawn in Mount Pleasant. And then head on over to Central Park for Music on Main. We'll have music, kids games, bounce houses, barbecue from the Noon Rotary Club. It'll just be a fun taste of Americana on the 3rd. And of course, July 4th brings fireworks and all the fun. So much happening. Go to KILJ.com for the full list of all of the 4th of July celebrations throughout the KILJ listening area. And stay cool the next few days. We'll keep you updated here with any developments. And I want to let you know that these radio reminders that you're listening to have been brought to you by our friends at Pilot Grove Savings Bank.
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Partly cloudy tonight with a slight chance for storms. Lows around 67. East winds 5 to 10 miles per hour. Partly cloudy skies tomorrow. Slight chance of thunderstorms. Highs level off around 91. I'm meteorologist Paul Frombly. Right now, 75.

Well, folks, are you ready for some hot weather moving into the KILJ listening area? It is coming. The heat indexes tomorrow will reach nearly 100, in some areas above 100. It's going to be hot, hot, hot, but maybe some ice cream will cool you down. This is for Sunday, June 28th. St. Peter's UCC of Franklin is holding their annual ice cream social. That's from 4 to 6 o'clock tomorrow evening. They'll be serving three flavors of homemade ice cream: chocolate, vanilla, and maple nut. They'll have hot chicken, beef burgers, pies, cake, and drinks. Everyone is invited, so go and enjoy. That's at St. Peter's UCC of Franklin. 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
2: Partly cloudy skies tonight with a slight chance for storms. Lows around 67. Winds out of the east, 5 to 10 miles per hour. Partly cloudy skies tomorrow. Slight chance for storms. Highs around 91. I'm meteorologist Paul Trombley. Right now, it's 77 degrees.
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0: This is information from around the world on KILJ.
1: Officials in Venezuela raised the death toll to at least 1,400 people after Wednesday's massive twin earthquakes. Search and rescue teams from the United States and other nations are working to find victims of this week's devastating earthquakes that struck about 100 miles west of the capital of Caracas. Tens of thousands are still missing, with thousands of others injured. The State Department says the U.S. is sending a $150 million aid package to Venezuela, with more financial help likely to follow. Several wind-driven wildfires in the west are putting parts of the Four Corners region in extremely critical fire weather danger. The largest wildfire in Utah, the Cottonwood Fire, has burned over 71,000 acres and remains 0% contained. The Iron Fire has burned over 40,000 acres and is 38% contained. And the Cherry Fire has burned an estimated 20,000 acres and is 0% contained. Red flag warnings are in effect across the region today due to strong gusty winds. The National Weather Service says eastern Utah, western Colorado, northwest Arizona, and northwest New Mexico are at great risk. Spencer Pratt should fight his loss in the race for mayor of Los Angeles. So says the president.
2: The kid won, or he was certainly in the top two. I don't know him. I never met him. Spencer Pratt. And he went away quietly. We didn't go away quietly, but he shouldn't go away quietly. He should protest because it was, in my very strong opinion, that was a rigged election.
1: President Trump made the claim during a speech Friday and has repeatedly called the June election rigged, but hasn't provided any evidence. Federal prosecutors have said they're investigating. Kelsey Grammer is hinting he may run for political office. In an interview with Us Weekly, the former Frasier actor said that he would consider a run for political office due partly to a duty he feels he owes the country. He told Us Weekly, "It would possibly tick that box for me in terms of service I feel I should have given to my fellow countrymen that I missed in the military." I'm Rob Martier. More anti-Semitic vandalism is being investigated in New York City as an ugly trend continues. Andrew Whitman reports.
3: The latest anti-Jewish attack happened sometime between Tuesday and Wednesday mornings on the Upper East Side. A car found with a swastika carved into the hood. Police think it was done because an Israeli flag was visible on the back seat of the car. Hate crimes are up citywide, with 265 attacks reported this year. Of those 265 reported hate crimes, more than half targeted Jewish victims or were described as anti-Semitic in nature. In New York, I'm Andrew Whitman.
1: Forecasters are warning that the eastern U.S. will be hotter than the 4th of July in the coming week. The massive heat wave should hit the U.S. this weekend, sending temperatures into the triple digits and could last through Independence Day. On Monday, St. Louis could hit 106, Chicago 102 degrees, and Little Rock, Arkansas could also see 106. On Wednesday, Cincinnati could top 107. Nashville and Detroit could hit 104 degrees, and Washington, D.C. could hit a scorching 111

Slight chance of thunderstorms. Easterly winds, 5 to 10 miles per hour. Sunshine mixed with clouds at times again tomorrow. Slight chance of thunderstorms. Daytime highs approaching 91. Lows around 74. Tomorrow night, mainly clear skies. Mainly clear skies Monday with highs around 92. 94 Tuesday. I'm meteorologist Paul Trombley. Right now, it's 75 degrees.

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0: Is it warm enough out there for you yet, folks? We are heading into a heat wave. The National Weather Service is letting us know heat indexes will be over 100 for the next few days and could lead later on into the week. Of course, it is America 250, Saturday, July 4th is coming fast. Wanted to let you know of some of the fun things going on in the listening area. It'll all start on Wednesday, the 1st. You can go to celebrate at Faith Christian Outreach Church. Bring your family, invite your friends. They're going to be having a celebration to celebrate God and freedom and our country. This will be at Faith Christian Outreach Church in Mount Pleasant. It will start at 5:30 p.m. It'll be a night including music, a car show, food trucks, giant inflatables, giveaways, even chances to drive a tractor. You can stick around for fireworks show at dusk and to hear an inspiring message from Pastor Rob McCoy, who is a bold voice for faith, freedom, and the next generation. So come celebrate the birthday of America and have some pride and proud to be an American. That's at 1302 East Washington Street, Faith Christian Outreach Church. And that's on Wednesday. That takes you into Thursday with the community band concert uptown. That will be at 7 o'clock. At Mount Pleasant Central Park Square. Of course, the PEOers will be there with pie. So you'll want to do that on Thursday evening. Of course, some fun American songs will be played then. And of course, that takes us into Friday with the Time Capsule unveiling at 4:30 p.m. on the courthouse lawn in Mount Pleasant. And then head on over to Central Park for Music on Main. We'll have music, kids games, bounce houses, barbecue from the Noon Rotary Club. It'll just be a fun taste of Americana on the 3rd. And of course, July 4th brings fireworks and all the fun. So much happening. Go to KILJ.com for the full list of all of the 4th of July celebrations throughout the KILJ listening area. And stay cool the next few days. We'll keep you updated here with any developments. And I want to let you know that these radio reminders that you're listening to have been brought to you by our friends at Pilot Grove Savings Bank.
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Here's your KILJ forecast for Southeast Iowa. Slight chance of thunderstorms tonight, otherwise partly cloudy skies. Lows dip down to about 67, east winds 5 to 10 miles per hour. Sunshine mixed with clouds at times again tomorrow. Slight chance of thunderstorms. Daytime highs approaching 91. Mainly clear tomorrow night. Lows dip down to about 74. Dry with temps a bit above average Monday and Tuesday, and highs from the low 90s to the mid 90s. I'm meteorologist Paul Trombley. Currently, it's 75 degrees.

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Well, folks, are you ready for some hot weather moving into the KILJ listening area? It is coming. The heat indexes tomorrow will reach nearly 100, in some areas above 100. It's going to be hot, hot, hot, but maybe some ice cream will cool you down. This is for Sunday, June 28th. St. Peter's UCC of Franklin is holding their annual ice cream social. That's from 4 to 6 o'clock tomorrow evening. They'll be serving three flavors of homemade ice cream: chocolate, vanilla, and maple nut. They'll have hot chicken, beef burgers, pies, cake, and drinks. Everyone is invited, so go and enjoy. That's at St. Peter's UCC of Franklin. 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
1: It's been said that when someone you love has Parkinson's, you have Parkinson's.
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4: Partly cloudy tonight with a slight chance for storms. Lows around 67. East winds 5 to 10 miles per hour. Partly cloudy skies tomorrow. Slight chance of thunderstorms. Highs level off around 91. I'm meteorologist Paul Frombly. Right now, it's 75 degrees.
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0: This is information from around the world on KILJ.
1: The United States and Iran traded attacks in a weekend test of the fragile ceasefire. Tehran said today it has struck U.S.-linked targets in the region in response to American attacks on Friday against Iranian military sites. The latest exchange comes just a week after the signing of a deal intended to eventually end the conflict. The U.S. accused Iran of violating the ceasefire first with a drone attack on a commercial ship in the Strait of Hormuz. Vice President J.D. Vance, who took part in recent peace talks in Switzerland, said violence will be met with violence. Officials in Venezuela confirm at least 1,400 people are dead following Wednesday's massive twin earthquakes. Tens of thousands are listed as still missing, and thousands of others are injured. Search and rescue teams from the U.S. and other nations are working to find victims of this week's devastating earthquakes that struck about 100 miles west of the capital, Caracas. The State Department says the U.S. is sending a $150 million aid package to Venezuela, with more financial help likely to follow. A United Airlines passenger jet nearly hit a drone as it was landing at Newark Airport in New Jersey. Lisa Carton has more.
2: The Federal Aviation Administration said the flight crew reported seeing the drone only about 100 feet below during final descent on Friday. According to the airline, United Flight 1513 was carrying 106 passengers and five crew members from Key West, Florida. The Boeing 737 landed safely, and the FAA is investigating the incident. I'm Lisa Carton.
1: Toys are expected to beat superheroes at the box office this weekend. Disney Pixar's Toy Story 5 is projected to bring in between $80 and $90 million in its second weekend to once again finish atop the box office. Meanwhile, DC Studios' Supergirl is expected to soar to an opening of between $47 and $50 million. The follow-up to 2025 Superman earned $7.8 million in Thursday previews. I'm Rob Martier. New Yorkers are used to seeing street vendors hawking bootleg luxury goods like purses and watches, but the NYPD is trying to change that. Andrew Whitman reports.
3: A Friday morning raid at vendor sites on Canal, Hester, and Mulberry Streets in Lower Manhattan ended with 17 arrests. They're charged with felony trademark counterfeiting. Cops also seized knockoff perfumes, Rolexes, fake Knicks gear, sunglasses, electronics, and even Labubus. They also grabbed $145,000.

0: $1,000 in cash. So much swag was nabbed, police had to load it all onto the back of a flatbed truck. In New York, I'm Andrew Whitman.
1: Spencer Pratt should fight his loss in the race for mayor of Los Angeles. So says the president. More from Jason Nathanson.
2: President Trump again claiming fraud in the June primary election in California.
3: The kid won.
2: The kid he's referring to, Spencer Pratt, the reality TV star who ran for mayor of Los Angeles and lost.
3: And he went away quietly. We didn't go away quietly, but he shouldn't go away quietly. He should protest because it was, in my very strong opinion, that was a rigged election.
2: Trump made the claim during a speech Friday and has repeatedly called the election rigged, but hasn't provided any evidence. Federal prosecutors have said they're investigating. I'm Jason Nathanson.
1: Universal and DreamWorks are releasing a new spin-off to the Shrek franchise. Donkey will serve as an origin story of how a donkey became the chatty sidekick fans have grown to know and love.
4: I don't get it, Shrek. Why don't you just pull some of that ogre stuff on him? You know, throttle him, lay siege to his fortress, grind his bones to make your bread. You know the whole ogre trip.
1: Eddie Murphy is returning to voice the signature character. The film is slated to release on June 30th, 2028. The BET Awards are set to take place Sunday in Los Angeles. Cardi B has the most nominations this year with 6. Right behind her with 5 nominations each are fellow rappers Kendrick Lamar and Mariah the Scientist. 2 new categories are being added to the awards this year. They are the Fashion Vanguard Award and the Pulse Award. I'm Rob Martier.
5: Partly cloudy skies tonight with a slight chance for storms. Lows around 67. Winds out of the east, 5 to 10 miles per hour. Partly cloudy skies tomorrow. Slight chance for storms. Highs around 91. I'm meteorologist Paul Frombly. Right now, it's 77 degrees.

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Here's your KILJ forecast for Southeast Iowa. Lows dip down to about 67 tonight under partly cloudy skies with a slight chance of thunderstorms. Easterly winds 5 to 10 miles per hour. Sunshine mixed with clouds at times again tomorrow. Slight chance of thunderstorms. Daytime highs approaching 91. Lows around 74 tomorrow night. Mainly clear skies. Mainly clear skies Monday with highs around 92. 94 Tuesday. I'm meteorologist Paul Frombly. Currently, it's 77 degrees.

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2: Here's your KILJ forecast for Southeast Iowa. Slight chance of thunderstorms tonight, otherwise partly cloudy skies. Lows dip down to about 67. East winds 5 to 10 miles per hour. Sunshine mixed with clouds at times again tomorrow. Slight chance of thunderstorms. Daytime highs approaching 91. Mainly clear tomorrow night. Lows dip down to about 74. Dry with temps a bit above average Monday and Tuesday, and highs from the low 90s to the mid 90s. I'm meteorologist Paul Trombley. Currently, it's 77 degrees.
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